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7: Hi there, I'm Jai Moores. The Memorandum of Understanding between the US and Iran has officially been signed. The agreement was scheduled to be signed in Switzerland tomorrow, but it's now been revealed it was signed on Sunday. Both parties reportedly signed the document digitally. Back home, the Australian Federal Police has been called in to investigate a stunt during Pauline Hanson's address to the National Press Club. The activist group Get Up explains it was behind the unfurling of a banner that criticised the One Nation leader's position on worker pay. Meantime, the party's Barnaby Joyce is backing Hanson's demand that migrants speak English, telling 7:30 it's for their own good.
8: You can go home and speak Romanian, but you have to have the competency in English to be an equal participant in the Australian culture, and you have to have the capacity to make sure that your worth is able to be conducive to Australia's progression.
7: Three people have been charged in relation to a failed attempt to import meth into the country. AFP officers intercepted what appeared to be bags of charcoal in Sydney in April. However, X-rays revealed 320 kilos of methamphetamine. An Adelaide couple in their 30s have been arrested over the plot, along with a woman in the UK. And Qantas has unveiled the launch date for its direct Sydney to London flights as part of its long-awaited Project Sunrise. Tickets for the 21-hour journeys will go on sale from February, with the first service to depart in October next year. The airline says the direct route will shave around 4 hours off existing journey times with a layover.
6: Sport.
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7: In sport, a man of the match performance from Sam Walker in just his second Origin game has powered Queensland to a 44-24 victory over New South Wales at the MCG. Coach Billy Slater says the 24-year-old oozes confidence.
9: You think about that try off the scrum. Like, he's in a pressure situation there and he handles it with calmness.
7: And the Gold Coast Suns have been fined $20,000 following multiple players making careless contact with an umpire. It comes after player Daniel Rioli was found guilty of the offence on Tuesday night, the fifth incident this season for the club. That's the latest in news and sport.
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0: cloudy. We might get a little shower or two later on the salvo. The outlook, though, for tomorrow, a couple of showers are expected. 23 at the top, and looks like it's in for a showery weekend. 23 as well, with overnight lows of 13.
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0: Minions and Monsters. It's coming at June 25 at Event Cinemas.
3: You wrote a monster movie?
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3: What are you going to use for your monster?
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0: You can expect the mayhem, the madness, and non-stop laughs in Minions and Monsters. Event Cinemas, June 25. If you'd like to go along, I've got a double in-season ticket right now. 1-300-468-911.

0: 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Mikey in. Heading to the movies on us. Let's sort it out for you right now.
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1: is now open with free tickets to your favourite upcoming events.
0: That is going to be the Minions and Monsters. It's coming out at Event Cinemas June 25. We've got double in-season tickets to go. 1-300-468-911. Heading to Nambour. Brownie, mate, what's the plans on the Thursday?
3: I'm on holiday, so I'm having a good time.
0: Oh, rub it in. Go on. Rub it in, mate. Come on. What are you doing for the

0: holidays. Don't tell me you're going fishing, going to the beach. Oh, no, don't do that. Geez, you want to have a good holiday.
1: I saw you the other week at the Lego shop. But yeah.
0: Oh, really?
1: Yeah, when you had the opening, I walked past you and went, Mikey, and you looked confused.
0: Mate, that's my normal daily life. I look confused.
1: Yeah. You wouldn't have the faintest idea who I am. No. So, I did a nugget as well.
0: Love that, mate. Hey, let's get you to the movies, mate, to go and check out Minions and Monsters. We've got a double in season pass for you, my friend.
1: Excellent.
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0: 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With the biggest hits and the best throwbacks this afternoon with Nugget and Al, it is top 5 day and there are calls for a public holiday if the Socceroos beat the Yanks at the World Cup on the weekend. Now, let's be honest, it's probably not a good enough reason to take a national holiday, even though I support a day off. However, the boys are going to take a look at the top 5 things, like events, that deserve a day off with Nugget and Al this afternoon. Driving you home from 3, I'm going to play you the latest for Gracie Abrams. It's called Hit the Wall. When I hit the wall, I just hit the wall. It's brand new music on the way before 11 on 91.1 Hot FM.
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0: 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Zero commercials for 50 minutes. We called the ad free 50, and we're going to line it up after the latest in the news, and we'll dive back to 1986. But I see your true
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2: Lord Way is seeing a slight delay through Biwa. Sunshine Motorway, not too bad now through Mountain Creek and Sippy Downs. Nicklam Way, a slight delay through Warana and Pereira. Burnett Street and Main Street looking fine through Budrum. 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
11: Hi there, I'm Jai Moss. Reports of widespread Vodafone outages this morning, with customers reportedly locked out of the network. The telco says it's urgently investigating the incident, which began at around 7:30. Heading overseas, the Memorandum of Understanding between the US and Iran has officially been signed. The agreement was scheduled to be signed in Switzerland tomorrow, but it's now been revealed it was signed on Sunday. Both parties reportedly signed the document digitally. The Australian Federal Police has been called in to investigate a stunt during Pauline Hanson's address to the National Press Club. The activist group Get Up claims it was behind the unfurling of a banner that criticised the One Nation leader's position on worker pay. Meantime, the party's Barnaby Joyce is backing Hanson's demand that migrants speak English, telling 7:30 it's for their own good.
12: You can go home and speak Romanian, but you have to have the competency in English to be an equal participant in the Australian culture, and you have to have the capacity to make sure that your worth is able to be conducive to Australia's progression.
11: British TV star Jeremy Clarkson has revealed he's been diagnosed with an aggressive form of prostate cancer. The former Top Gear host announced the news on an episode of Clarkson's Farm, claiming he's unsure if he'll be around for the next season. And Qantas has announced a launch date for its much-anticipated Project Sunrise flights, with the first direct Sydney to London service to depart in October next year. The 21-hour journey saves 4 hours compared to flights with a layover. The first tickets go on sale in February.
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11: In sport, Queensland halfback Sam Walker's celebrating being named last night's man of the match in just his second Origin match. He's told Nine the honour hasn't set in yet.
13: Yeah, it's really special. I guess obviously more stoked about the win and probably hasn't quite set in, but eventually it'll be something pretty cool. But for now, we've got a job to do in a couple of weeks.
11: And the AFL has issued a warning to North Melbourne's Jai Simkin for making social media posts about his teammates' tribunal hearing. Roo Paul Curtis was unable to overturn his 3-match ban on Tuesday night for a tackle that concussed Eagle Hamish Davis. That's the latest in news and sport.
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0: Of today, hopefully all clearing tomorrow. It's meant to be blue skies and sunshine. Expecting some showers for the weekend with tops of 24 with overnight lows of 16.
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Hello, it is Mikey in. Next Sunday, June 28th, the Sunshine Coast Railway Modellers are having their miniature railway day for June, and they're also looking for volunteers too. 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

Milky, Bull Crab, the biggest hits of the best throwbacks, 91.1 Hot FM. Wake the fun up again tomorrow morning with Sam and Ash. 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
0: 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Nugget and Al, where have you popped up this morning?
3: Oh, Mikey, we found ourselves in beautiful Kunda Park, the beating heart of the Sunshine Coast Industrial Estate, and we've gone and seen the legend that T&R Auto Works, the lovely Lara, registered. We rolled in there, Albie, and much to our surprise yet again, because it was during Mikey's show, we walked in and Lara was listening to us.
4: It was a complete surprise, but they were, which means they now have two chances at the $5,000, or another one will be drawn tomorrow. But it's like old home week because you have a connection.
3: So just another reminder, Mikey, of how small the Sunshine Coast is. Even though it's getting bigger and bigger, of course, the Hot family knows I've lived here my entire life. I walked in there, we met the lovely Lara, and then we worked out I went to school with her older sister.
0: No.
3: She was the same grade as me at St. John's.
0: Yes.
3: Lara was a few grades below us. It was very, very surprising because I was actually quite surprised when she said, at Nugget, you haven't changed a bit. Which is, I'm not sure how, because that means in year 12, I look like a fat 46-year-old. So I'm not really sure how to take that. But no, look, they're an amazing little local family-owned business. They do obviously panel beading and repairs and things like that. And if you want to go and, you know, get if you had a bit of a bingle in the car, the good news is they do non-insurance work as well. A lot of people don't have insurance, whatever it might be. They're absolute legends. And Albie, good news, you learned something very exciting.
4: Lara told me something very exciting, Mikey, that there are other people who run into trolley bays besides me, and they've done the work and repaired them. 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
0: 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Will Smith, part of the biggest hits and the best throwbacks. 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
5: 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Steve Irwin Way slows up around Roy's Road through Biwa. Caloundra Road, not too bad through Little Mountain, just a bit of a build around Caloundra West. Nicollin Way slows up through Warana. Bonnet Street and Main Street busy through Budrum. David Lowe Way travelling well through Coolum and through Perugian. 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
16: Well, it's official. The US and Iran have officially signed their Memorandum of Understanding early. The document reiterates Tehran's commitment not to produce nuclear weapons. Speaking ahead of the signing, Donald Trump had warned he would resume strikes if Iran doesn't behave.
17: If I don't like it, if they don't behave, we'll go right back to dropping bombs right smack in the middle of their head. Okay?
16: Back home, millions of Australians could be affected by a Vodafone outage. The telco has issued a statement claiming some customers are experiencing issues with its service and they're urgently investigating. The network is currently used by 5.4 million customers across the country. A Queensland mother accused of killing two of her children has been cleared of all charges. Marie Crabtree's son and daughter passed away in 2012 and 2017, police alleging at the time she drugged them with prescription medication. Today the charges were dropped by the Office of the Director of Public Prosecutions. The National Press Club says they had no involvement in a stunt at Pauline Hanson's speech yesterday. The One Nation leader was mid-speech when a banner was revealed criticising her position on worker pay. The organisation says they believe the banner was remotely activated by someone in the room at the time. And British TV star Jeremy Clarkson has revealed he's been diagnosed with an aggressive form of prostate cancer. The former Top Gear host announced the news on an episode of Clarkson's Farm, claiming he's unsure if he'll be around for the next season.
1: Sport.
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16: In sport, the Blues have blown their shot at sealing the Origin Series, steamrolled by the Maroons 44-24 in Game 2 at the MCG. Captain Isaiah Yeo admits the Blues dropped their bundle.
18: They weren't shooting themselves in the foot like we were. You could feel they were growing in confidence as the game went on. You could sort of feel they were starting to win the field position battle in that second half.
16: And the teams are in for tonight's clash between the Cats and the Dockers in Perth. Bailey Smith is out sick, while Geelong will also be missing Tom Stewart, who remains in concussion protocols. That's the latest in news and

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3: Remaining cloudy for this afternoon. Overnight lows of about 16. Looks like a couple of showers still expected to roll around for the remainder of the week and into the weekend as well. 24 over the weekend.
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3: Mikey in this afternoon. It's the Throwback Lunchtime. Nearly the weekend. We are halfway through Thursday. We say hello to the Friday. And then we say, g'day weekend. Nice to see you. We also say, g'day, nice to see you, to some of those tracks we haven't heard for a hot minute. Jet, Will Smith, Daft Punk, all coming up in the Throwback Lunch. But let's go to 85, The Hooters, All You Zombies now, 91.1 Hot FM.

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0: I can tell you a couple events right now, and tonight it is the Moffat Beach Street Party. It is on tonight, kicking off at 4 at Moffat Beach. There's food stalls, markets, entertainment, all the fun stuff, and also a dog's day out this Sunday. That's going to be a load of fun. And there are plenty of events even coming up next weekend as well. The Winter Wonderland next Friday night in Caloundra Main Street, when the Main Street of Caloundra turns to a big winter festival. Get all the details, 911hotfm.com.au. 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

0: 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When they play a game, Minions and Mumstars. 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

0: 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Foxy Malone's, it's the new Irish pub in Mooloolaba, bringing the Irish spirit back to the beachfront. It's opening next week. More chances tomorrow to pick yourself up a $50 voucher somewhere around on the streets of the sunny coast. The Hot Squad will be giving away those vouchers. 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
3: Good afternoon. Light southeasters across the coast. We've still got a solid 1.5 metre plus of easterly swell at 11 second intervals. And it is a low tide just after 4. Well, all the points have got waves. There will be the points at Noosa, Alex Cartwright and Moffat. 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
2: 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Sunshine Coast Traffic.
4: Good afternoon. No accidents or breakdowns to report on the sunny coast roads. Quite heavy southbound on Nicklin Way through Warana to Kawana Island Boulevard. Bit of congestion around Point Cartwright Drive 2. It looks okay through Mountain Creek and Sippy Downs on the Sunshine Motorway. Doing fine on Caloundra Road through Meriden Plains. Nice run on the Bruce too. 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It's Paul with another update in an hour on 91.1 Hot FM.
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13: Hi there, it's Harrison Preeb. Vodafone services are coming back online after an outage this morning. Users across the country impacted. The telco says it's isolated and resolved the problem. A teenage boy from Queensland's been denied bail after allegedly preparing to carry out an attack at a school. Police say the 13-year-old planned to attack children at a school in Maryborough, purchasing items online in preparation for the attack. His latest bail application's been denied, the matter to return to court in September. The Prime Minister has made a reference to Pauline Hanson's National Press Club speech. It comes after the One Nation leader gave her maiden speech at the club yesterday, telling a journalist she'd refused to answer her questions. Anthony Albanese says you can't pick and choose which media you engage with.
14: I'm not someone who goes to a media conference and says I won't answer questions from some groups. I answer to all. And I'll continue to do so.
13: A drop in the number of job ads across Australia. The latest SEEK data showing a 0.8% decline month on month, while the number of applicants fighting for each position was up by 3.6%. And new university rankings have been released. The Uni of New South Wales taking out top spot in Australia. The Uni also ranked 19th globally. Institutions from almost all our states also making the list.
12: Sport.
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13: New South Wales centre Kadoni Staggs and forward Victor Adley have been charged by the NRL judiciary over high shots following the 20-point loss to Queensland in State of Origin 2 in Melbourne. Meanwhile, Maroons captain and Storm star Cam Munster reflecting on playing in front of a record crowd of more than 91,000 at the MCG.
15: It just shows how great the sport is in Melbourne. Not a whole heap of Melbournians probably watch rugby league, but they come and watch the spectacle. So to have 91,000 or 90 plus thousand here at the MCG, and it's not known for rugby league in Melbourne. I know the Storm's starting to get bigger and bigger every year.
13: And at the FIFA World Cup, England and Ghana have notched wins this morning.
16: At Rafter Myers, it's about more than delivering outcomes. 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
2: Staying cloudy this afternoon. Might be a little sprinkle or two, pretty much the same over tomorrow. The outlook for the weekend might be a wet one. Tops of 24 with overnight lows of 16.
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0: best throwbacks. Could be a couple of showers rolling around this afternoon. It is Mikey in. Overnight lows of 13. 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This is the ultimate air show. 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I think there's even a C-17 stops by. 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

fell in love. 91.1 Hot FM with the home of the biggest hits and the best throwbacks. Pseudo Echo are hitting the road on a 40-year national tour. I saw it on Sunrise the other morning, actually. Them do Funky Town. Sounds so good. From 1986, Pseudo Echo now, the biggest hits and the best throwbacks are hot.

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Tonight's the Moffat Beach Street Party. 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Thank you for

believe it's Friday already tomorrow. Then the weekend, love that. And tomorrow, Nugget and Al, you know it's Meat Tray Friday after three tomorrow. Thanks to Mixed Meat Bar, Nicklin Way in Warana, where tradition meets.

0: quality. Get yourself $150 worth of meat thanks to Mixed Meat Barn. Tomorrow, Arvo, after 3, give the boys a call. 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That could be yours. The latest for Ariana Grande. Hate That I Made You Love Me. 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
1: 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Who will take the crown? 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
3: No accidents or incidents to slow you up on the sunny coast roads. Looking good on the Bruce between Brisbane and Gympie. Steve Irwin Way, you've got the delays through Glasshouse with the ongoing works. Nice run through Beerwah and Landsborough currently. Doing okay on Caloundra Road through Meriden Plains. Some congestion north and southbound through Bocarina on Nicklam Way. 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
19: Hi, it's Harrison Preeb. The federal government has tweaked its capital gains tax and negative gearing reforms. Labor's 50% extra discount for small businesses to now be extended to firms with an annual turnover of up to $10 million. Meanwhile, Anthony Albanese says protests are often unproductive following Pauline Hanson's speech interruption at the National Press Club. The One Nation leader was halfway through her maiden speech at the club when a protest banner unfurled behind her. The Prime Minister says everyone should be able to have their say uninterrupted.
20: We need to turn the temperature down. I think that people should be allowed to go to the National Press Club and address the press club with whatever views people have in a respectful manner.
19: Six people have been charged over an alleged plot to import and distribute cocaine and methamphetamine along Australia's east coast. During a three-week investigation, Queensland authorities seizing 320 kilograms of the drugs with an estimated street value of more than $100 million. And if you want to reduce the risk of Alzheimer's, you may want to get a good night's rest. Researchers from ECU have found a crucial link between genetics, sleep and Alzheimer's. They looked at a particular gene that clears proteins associated with Alzheimer's overnight and found shorter sleep equals faster grey matter loss.
1: Sport.
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19: The top four AFL blockbusters tonight in the West as Fremantle tackles Geelong. Meanwhile, Tom Liberatore expected to return for the Bulldogs this Sunday. He hasn't played since round six due to a concussion and knee issue, but is tipped to lace up the boots against St Kilda this weekend. Well, St Jack Higgins will need to get through training tomorrow to be considered for the match as he deals with a knee complaint. And pressure continues to mount on Cristiano Ronaldo after another goalless appearance for Portugal. The side could only muster a 1-1 draw with Congo in their opening match this morning, sparking calls from some for the veteran striker to step aside or at least be substituted in tight games.
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0: Staying overcasty for the remainder of this afternoon. The outlook for tomorrow, pretty much the same. A wet weekend ahead, expected tops of 23 with overnight lows of 16.
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0: Yep, this is happening tomorrow afternoon at the Qantas Sports Precinct on the Nicola Way, basically where the Sunshine Coast stays.

0: Medium ears. Five grown adults. Talking Sam, Ash, Nugget, Al, myself. It's the race that stops the station. You might remember last year we did the running race. Disaster that was. Anyway, Sam won. Ash isn't happy. And because Nug's recovering from surgery, Albie's sprung a hamstring damage thing, whatever all that stuff is at the running race. Sammy, well, he's broken his ribs. Ash isn't happy because Sam won. It seems I'm all right. But tomorrow, the race that stops the station, it's mobility scooter style. We're inviting you to come along. After three, tomorrow, Arvo at the Kiwanis Sports Precinct. Scooters and mobility, thanks to those legends. They are supplying us the mobility scooters. You'll find them on the Nicklin Way, at the corner of Main Drive in Warana, with 91.1 Hot FM's Race It Stops the Station. 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
3: Good afternoon. Got those delays through Boccarina with school zone speed limits in place on the Nicoll Way, Maroochydore Road around the high school and building on Main Street in Budrum. Sunshine Motorway around a 2-3 minute delay in Mount Outbound through Mountain Creek, and a bit of traffic northbound through Moray Field on the Bruce. Not too heavy though. A little bit of traffic through Lansborough, Beerwah on Steve Irwin Way. 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
6: Your news now.
8: Afternoon is Harrison Preeb. The federal government has announced concessions for small businesses following criticism of its budget tax changes. A 50% active asset reduction will be extended to businesses with a turnover of up to $10 million per year, $8 million higher than the previous threshold.
9: We understand that there's never a unanimous view about economic reform and particularly about tax reform. It's always contested. It's always contentious, but it will be worth it. We are delivering real change here.
8: Treasurer Jim Chalmers speaking there. The US and Iran have signed a memorandum of understanding to end the war and reopen the Strait of Hormuz. Donald Trump warning Iran it has 60 days to iron out a final agreement or face consequences.
10: It's a memorandum of understanding. If it doesn't get done in 60 days, that's all right. We go back to bombing. You know, I don't want to do that because it's so good, but we might have to.
8: Vodafone says an earlier outage has been resolved. Thousands of customers experienced intermittent network issues this morning caused by an outage at one of the telco's network hubs. Services are now progressively being restored. And Victorian police investigating if a driver deliberately ran over a gaggle of geese crossing the road. Four birds were killed with the car allegedly driving away from the scene last Thursday. The surviving geese treated by a local vet and have since been released.
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8: Colombia has defeated Uzbekistan 3-1 in the final match of today's FIFA World Cup action. England down Croatia 4-2. Ghana beat Panama 1-0, while Portugal and Congo played out a 1-1 draw. Round 15 of the AFL opens tonight with Fremantle hosting Geelong at Optus. And Blue Stars Katoni Staggs and Victor Radley free to play for their clubs this weekend, despite being charged over incidents in last night's Game 2 State of Origin loss to Queensland. Staggs has been fined 13% of his match payments for a careless high tackle on Kalen Ponga, while Radley has been hit with a fine of 7% for a dangerous contact shot on Trent Liero.
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12: Another partly cloudy afternoon. We're expecting a shower or two tomorrow. Could be some hinterland fog once again, 14 to 23. Weekend outlook is for a shower or two Saturday and showers on Sunday.
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12: Thursday already.
15: Oh, the week is flying by. And the day just feels a little bit better too, and it's the day after a Queensland Origin win,
12: so
15: doesn't
12: good.
15: It?
12: So good.
15: It was magnificent last night. Look, you and I were exchanging a few texts during the game. It was a funny old game, wasn't it? We'll get into more detail later on in the show, but obviously New South Wales looked really good early, and then just kind of didn't come out of the sheds in the second half.
12: Yeah, second half, luckily. They didn't.
15: It was a concerning statement when former New South Wales captain James Tedesco said after the game, "We just got out enthused," which I get if that was me, because I'm out enthused almost every day about everything. But that seems like an odd thing to say, doesn't it?
12: You'd like to be over enthused, wouldn't you, in an Origin game?
15: So that was a wonderful result.
12: It was our night, which is good.
15: It was a great night, 1-1. We go to Suncorp in a few weeks' time for a decider. And I think I was really pleased by the fact that there was a singer who sang the anthem. I don't know who she was. But that's what the
12: answer
15: should be.
12: Didn't I say it was going to be someone from a musical?
15: Well, it usually is, isn't
12: it?
15: I don't know who she was. She did a wonderful job. But I'm watching State of Origin. I want a lady in a ball gown from some musical that I'm not going to see banging out the anthem.
12: And she had a nice voice and she hit all the right notes.
15: Given that we can't have Julie Anthony anymore. Julie doesn't do him anymore, does she?
12: I don't think she does.
15: Bring Julie Anthony back if we've got any other options. But no, it was a weird old game of footy. But the right side won, even though one of their players should have been sent off. That was a weird situation as well. We'll get into that later on the show, though. But one more sleep till the race stops the station.
12: The other big sporting event of the week.
15: Yeah. Ignore that soccer tournament that's happening in the Northern Hemisphere. It's Origin and then a mobility scooter race. They're the ones that are covering the back pages of the paper. So we'll get into a bit of info about that later on as well.
12: Yeah. Mikey's Random Advice coming up next. It's 91.1 Hot FM.

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2: Little Mikey.
3: Yeah, yeah.
2: How are you, big
3: great.
2: Boy?
3: It's great. It's Thursday, nearly the weekend.
2: Now, of course, we're now realising your trademark, yeah, yeah.
3: Yeah.
2: Does almost sound like the revving engine of a mobility scooter.
3: You're welcome.
2: Yeah, it's kind of got that
3: tinny been training kind of... for this day for years.
2: Have you really?
3: No.
4: Not as long as I have.
3: Well, you've nearly got one. I don't.
2: No one's been doing anything as long as you have. It's not physically possible. So one more slip.
3: More bottom end, mate.
2: Sorry. Yours sounds more like the horn of a mobility scooter rather than the actual motor.
3: Yeah, hey, from the local circus.
2: This time tomorrow, we're there.
3: Yes.
2: We'll be there. It's a hot family. About 4 o'clock, the race will happen, but we're doing the show live from the Kiwanis Sports Precinct.
3: Yes.
2: The Nicklin Way side of the footy field precinct, the other side from Sunshine Coast Stadium. Come on down. Watch five idiots drive mobility scooters around for the race that stops the station. Now, you might not have caught this, and we'll discuss it a bit more later on, Albie, but the barrier draw was done this morning.
4: Yes.
2: Mm. Now, this is interesting, because obviously the barrier draw, be it the Melbourne Cup or anything like that, can have a huge bearing on your chance of success, your price with the bookies. All these things can be affected. As it stands right now, in barrier one, Sambo.
3: Right.
2: Barrier two, or lane two, me.
3: Yes.
2: Lane three, Ash.
3: Yes.
2: Lane four, Mikey.
3: Yes.
2: And then on the outside, lane five, little Albie.
4: Yeah.
3: So if you break down or get stuck or you need to get off, you can just detour out of the way.
4: Yeah, no, I like my barrier draw. It's really good.
2: See, I'm massively concerned about my own personal safety because I'm between Sam and Ash.
4: Yeah, you're in danger.
2: Because you realise, let's be honest, they're two of my best friends on the planet, but they are terrible people.
3: Yeah.
2: Like, they are so competitive. Mm. If they even get a sniff, they're not going to win this thing. It'll be tanty time.
3: Yeah.
2: And who's going to be the meat in that tantrum sandwich?
3: You.
2: The little bloke in lane two, me.
3: Yeah.
2: So I've got some real worries. Someone said to me before, what's your race strategy? Survive. Just survive the race.
3: Yeah.
2: So I reckon, yeah. Mm. Especially being that close to Sam. Because remember for last year's race, we made Sam go all the way over on his own.
4: Yeah.
2: Because we thought if this doesn't go his way, he's going to start tackling people.
3: Yeah.
2: So my fear is,

0: will be worth a little
1: Sorry,
0: bit.
1: Instead of AKA, did you say yay, yay, yay, me?
0: You're welcome.
1: Did you not know that? Did you not know that saying is AKA me, which stands
0: yay,
1: for
0: yay, yay.
1: Also known as?
0: It's also known as Scooty and the Blowfish.
1: Wait, have you always been doing that? So, of course, Batman, yay, yay, yay, Bruce Wayne. Did you think it was yay, yay, yay?
0: No, of course not.
1: You should not be giving advice to people. All right, time to give some advice to people. You're ridiculous. Our email comes from Peter, and it's Peter, P-E-T-A, so I'm going to assume it's either a lady or the very large anti-animal cruelty organisation.
0: Or yay, yay, yay, P-E-T-E-R.
1: Oh, I can't believe that. Dear Mikey, our daughter has just started uni this year, and she's studying psychology, and the great news is she's absolutely loving it. I've honestly never seen her so invested in her studies before. The problem is, despite the fact she's only half a year into her degree, she started doling out psychological diagnoses to all of us, and has been offering her fairly unqualified opinion on how we can fix our, in quotes, problems. We don't want to stifle her enthusiasm for her studies, but it's becoming annoying and obnoxious. How can we handle this, Peter?
0: Easy. Sit down in the chair and get ready.
1: Do you reckon just go with it?
0: Yes.
1: Lie on the couch?
0: Yeah, 100%. Close your eyes.
1: Obviously, Peter is a student. Yay, yay, yay. Learning to be a psychologist.
0: Yes. Yeah.
1: This would be annoying, though. She's obviously, what would she be? 6 months into a psychology degree and now thinks she's Sigmund Freud.
2: But she needs working examples. That's what you are.
1: Which is one thing, but it's also, if her, she's going, you know what, Dad, here's your problems. Mm. Mate, you're 6 months into the psychology degree. Pump the brakes.
0: Yeah. Here's your problems. She's over there.
1: Yeah, okay. Yeah. But what can they do? Can they go, hey, shut up?
0: No, like, I don't think so. I think embrace it because she's learning and this is what she's all about. She's
1: going to roll with it.
0: Yeah, she's going to want to get her bearings about it all. So I reckon roll with it.
1: Because I can see a situation where, you know, say Peter's husband, whoever it might be, the father of this girl who's studying, he's having a second Tim Tam or something. And she goes, you know, you're not eating a chocolate biscuit there, Dad. You're eating your childhood trauma. And that's when you go, shut up, I'm just having a Tim Tam. Mm. It'd be that sort of stuff, wouldn't it? Which would get annoying after. And look, if that's coming from a qualified psychologist, that's maybe one thing. This girl wouldn't even have creased the spine of the textbooks yet.
2: Yeah.
1: So I'd be saying, mate, we love what you're doing. Keep the diagnoses to the classroom, yes. I think.
2: So maybe say, look, let's just do some role plays like we do.
0: Yes.
1: We have never completed one of those.
2: No, that's true.
1: Yeah.
2: But
0: do we want to try?
1: Actually, That being said, Peter, if you can bring your daughter into the office here, I'd love to get a quick once-over on these two just to find out what's wrong.
2: More than Miriam.
1: So you reckon roll into it, with it?
0: Yeah, absolutely, and embrace it.
1: Yeah, no, I'd be saying, until you get the piece of paper on the wall, button it up, mate. Glad you're enthusiastic, but please stop telling me about my problem.
0: I'm just thinking of her coming in here, and anyway.
1: Oh, mate, there's a case study for her. Be an absolute nightmare. Scooty, we'll see you in lane four tomorrow.
3: 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Yeah. 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

0: John Parr at 91.1 Hot FM. You know, I've never seen that movie, St. Elmo's Fire.
1: It's a good movie.
0: Is it a good movie?
1: Look, I mean, to be fair, I think it came out in 1986.
0: Oh, okay.
1: So I think maybe the 40 years that have passed by, you might have missed your chance. But it's a very, because that was the new Brat Pack. That was Rob Lowe and Emilio Estevez and Demi Moore and all of those hot 80s stars.

0: Is it worth checking out on, what is it, Tubi? Or one of those?
1: Well, no. Don't you still have a combo VHS-DVD player?
0: Sure do.
1: Watch it on VHS,
0: I
1: reckon.
0: I'll dig around.
1: Give it that real, authentic 1986 feel.
0: I'll go on Marketplace.
1: Grow your mullet back. Sit there and watch it while you're wearing zip-up leather shoes and a sport jacket with a T-shirt underneath with the sleeves rolled up and really drink it in, I reckon.
0: What a great idea.
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0: What a great prize, $50 worth to enjoy the Marucci RSL.
1: I think we can all agree, if your two options for the weekend are A, sit at Al's place and watch St Elmo's Fire on VHS.
0: With me, there's a spare spot on the couch.
1: He's dressed like a Timu Don Johnson from Miami Vice. Or B, going to the Marucci RSL Club of $50 to spend. I think we're all going for option B, thank you, Eddie.
0: Yeah, maybe.
1: Wonderful spot. And, of course, ignore the roadworks on First Avenue. Go up Aerodrome Road, bang down Second Avenue, come down Memorial Ave. You'll get yourself to the Marucci RSL. Because it'd be very easy to see all those roadworks and think it's closed. But it's open for business and ready to go.
0: Yeah, it's just making navigation around that area a little bit difficult.
1: Well,
0: but
1: you're going to jump onto Memorial Avenue to go in the multi-storey car park anyway.
0: Correct, yeah.
1: So you just come down from the other side and you can go there for brekkie, for lunch, for dinner, for morning tea, afternoon tea, go for a drink, whatever it is. 50 to spend at the Marucci RSL if you can work out our survey.
0: This is a very appropriate survey because living on the Sunshine Coast, this happens to us all, I reckon. Mm. 18% of people have done this when relatives come to stay at their place.
1: Yeah, that's the problem. We live in a very desirable part of the country, don't we?
0: Yeah.
1: Oh, good. Auntie Margaret and Uncle Peter are coming to stay. How long are you going to be in town for? Mm. Oh, I don't know. Only 5-6 weeks. We'll just stay at your place, won't we? Oh, it's a nightmare.
0: Times are tough.
1: There are members of the Hot family now having Vietnam-style flashbacks to the last time their slightly racist uncle decided to stay at their house. So according to our survey, 18% of us have done this when relatives have come to stay at our house.
0: Mm-hmm.
1: What have we done?
0: 1-300-468-911. $50 on the line. Marucci RSL.
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2: 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Sunshine Coast traffic.
4: G'day, got a breakdown off the Bruce Highway northbound exit ramp to Bribey Island Road. Caboolture delays are back towards Narangbar. There's a bit of traffic inbound outbound through Mountain Creek on the Sunshine Motorway, a couple of minutes each way there. Still quite busy through Boccarina School pickups on the Nicklam Way and southbound the Sunshine Motorway, Yandina Coolum Road roundabout Coolum Beach. Police are making Queensland safer. They have an important job to do, so there's no excuse for abuse. Authorised by the Queensland Government, Brisbane. It's Travis, another check in 30 on 91.1 Hot FM.
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1: It's time to play. The survey says
0: 18% of people have done this when relatives or friends come to stay.
2: Cracking prize, $50 is spent at the Marucci RSL. Kicking things off in Caloundra, it's Phil. How are you, Phil?
3: Yeah, not too shabby for a Thursday.
2: Good to hear, sir. Love to send you to the Marucci RSL, mate. 18% of us, according to our survey, say we've done this when rallies have come to stay at our house. What have we done?
3: Let them overstay their welcome.
2: So just out of sheer kindness, no, I know you said you were going to stay for a week and a half. It's now been 2 years. they now have squatter's rights. Have we maybe out of courtesy or out of duty to family let them stay too long? Not the one. Thanks, Phil.
3: Cheers, guys.
2: See you, mate.
0: Patrice is in Maroochydore. G'day, Patrice.
4: Hello, how are you?
0: Very well. So 18% of people have done this when relatives or friends come to stay. It's not basically let them overstay their welcome.
2: Which I think, Patrice, some people would do, wouldn't they? They think,
0: take
2: oh,
0: advantage.
2: No, they're family, they can stay as long as they like.
0: Yeah.
2: It's not that.
4: I've had lots of people do that already.
2: So it's not that one, Patrice. What do you reckon it is?

0: going away, that you're not going to be home.
1: Oh, okay. So, well, the theory being, hey, we'd love you to stay.
2: Yeah, unfortunately.
1: But we've decided to go to Burma. So, but then,
2: for an undisclosed time.
1: And then the danger is there, Patrice, they may still be coming to the Sunshine Coast. You just got to lay low for a while.
2: Or they go, we would love to come to Burma.
1: Oh, no, well, no, we'll house sit for you. Then all of a sudden
0: crap,
1: I've now got to book a trip to Burma. I don't even know where Burma is, but apparently I'm going there now for 6 weeks. Are we faking a holiday? Not the one. Thanks, Patrice.
0: Thank you.
1: Bye. Let's go to beautiful Yandina and talk to Ty. How are you, Ty?
3: I'm good, mate. How are you?
1: I'm outstanding, mate. Love to send you to the Marucci Risole with a 50 in your pocket. It's not letting them overstay their welcome or lying and saying, oh, you can't stay at our house. We're going to be away. Mm. What do you reckon 18% of us say? We have done this when rallies have come to stay at our house.
3: Oh, man, I've done this a few times, but when relatives come to stay at my house, I clean up around the place.
2: Oh, okay. You do this.
1: So you're happy to have them,
2: yeah,
1: but you don't want them to know what an actual pig monster you are. Right, okay.
2: Okay.
1: That wall of cans is now load-bearing.
2: I know what you're saying, because that's usually the spare room. That's where everything gets
1: Which exploding. Everything gets dumped into. Yeah. So you reckon you're whipping around with the Mr. Sheen quick smart. I think that which would be dangerous if you got like a last-minute call. Hey, we're on the Bruce Highway now.
2: Yeah.
1: We'll be at your place in 25 minutes.
2: Yeah.
1: Terribly rude, but it would lead to a cleaning frenzy. But not the one.
2: It's a good idea, though.
1: Thanks, Ty.
3: Cheers,
1: mate. Bye. To be fair, I reckon, Albie, Patrice was kind of the closest because you are trying to escape them.
2: Yes, you are.
1: So according to our survey, 18% of people say they've done this when relatives have come to stay at the house.
2: Mm-hmm.
1: They might very well be staying in the house.
2: Yeah.
1: You're sick of that, so you've made a fairly drastic decision. And look, it might be a good decision if you like the outdoors.
2: Yes, absolutely.
1: So you haven't necessarily gone on a fake holiday. You're still on the property.
2: Yep.
1: You've just made some other arrangements.
2: You've surrendered.
1: 18% of people say they've done this when relatives have come to stay at their house. We still need an answer.
2: Let's go again. 1-300-468-911.
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8: Good afternoon. Light southeasters across the coast beach at under 10 knots. There's still around a metre and a half of easterly swell at 10-second intervals. We get a low tide at about 10 past 4. It's going to be worth checking the points at Noosa this afternoon. Also down around Coolum and the Bays, Maroochydore through to Alex Bluff, Cartwright and Moffat. 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
6: It is Nugget and Al. We're trying to get an answer for what survey says.
7: 18% of people say they've done this when relatives have come to stay at their house. 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You're not faking going away so they can't stay.
6: No.
7: You are still staying at your house, but you are kind of going on like a little mini vacation, aren't you? You may have just relocated out of the house. $50 to spend at Brucci RSL, still up for grabs.
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1: It's time to play. The survey says.
0: Okay, let's see how we go with round two. 18% of people have done this when rallies have come to stay, or friends have come to stay.
2: $50 to spend, still up for grabs at the Marucci RSL. Kicking off round two, a wonderful member of the Hot family and my favourite Jason Statham movie, It's The Meg.

0: How are you, Meg?
1: Hi, I'm great.
0: My friend, 18% of people will say they've done this when relatives have come to stay at their house. What do you reckon they've done?
1: Well, I reckon either they go to the caravan in the yard, or they send their guests out to the caravan.
0: So they just make the decision, look, I like Auntie Mary and Uncle Pete, but it's just been too long. I'm now going to live outside. I would rather live in the driveway than spend any more time with these people. Because even the nicest rallies in the world, Meg, when people invade your space, it's a lot, isn't it?
1: Yes, indeed.
0: Especially if Uncle Pete's one of those uncles who wears a bathrobe but doesn't do it up.
2: Mm.
0: Nobody needs that first thing in the morning.
2: Nudist.
0: We've decided, you know what, it's just easier to flee like refugees out to the caravan.
2: To the
0: and you're
2: right.
0: Hey. Good get. 18% of people say they've done this when relatives have come to stay at their house. They've either fled to the caravan or to a tent.
2: I often think that when I go past someone's house and there's a caravan hooked up to the mains power.
0: Now, Meg, I don't want you to have to name names here, but are there any particular relatives you could think of that if they came and stayed at your house for a prolonged period of time, you'd end up in the caravan or in a tent?
1: I did not, but I just had somebody leave who's been here for 2.5 months.
0: Oh, wow. And so I should ask, how was the tent? That sounds like a goddamn nightmare. Maggie, the good news is no caravan, no tent for you. $50 to spend at Marucci RSL is all yours. Congratulations.
1: Thank you.
0: Well
2: done. You'll enjoy that. Marucci RSL's, their Lounge 72, won the best local bar redevelopment on the Sunshine Coast. So it's looking really schmick.
0: I'm hoping there's people driving around the Sunshine Coast this afternoon who are visiting here and now saying to each other, wait, have we stayed at our cousin's house for too long now?
2: Yeah.
0: And if you are wondering that, you have. Just take it as written, you have.
2: First, they give you the keys to the caravan.
0: Or they've just bought a new 9-person tent. You've stayed too long.
2: And we'll do another survey says tomorrow. 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

0: Hello, Ash and Liv here, back this weekend with Sunday Brunch.
1: We've got a very cool game coming up, a bit like Price is Right, and we speak about some icks. I found some very entertaining ones online for you.
0: Indeed, plus a first-class flight back with Chris Hemsworth. We're going to tell you what that's all about. That and more this Sunday when you wake up from 8 here at 91.1 Hot FM. 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

0: 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Race that stops the station, Mobility Scooter Edition. Tomorrow, we've already done the barriers, haven't we?
1: This time tomorrow, we'll pretty much be starting to saddle up and get ready for the race. Mm-hmm. The barrier draw was this morning. I've got some real concerns about where I've landed. You know, you often hear about in the lead up to, say, the Caulfield Cup or the Melbourne Cup, some trainers going, oh, we're thrilled with the barrier draw. Mm-hmm. I'm massively concerned about my barrier draw, not for my ability to win or lose the race, for my ability to survive the race. Because I've been wedged between two of the most competitive

0: of idiots you've ever met in your life. I'm concerned for my personal safety. We'll get into that very soon as well. Now the barrier draw's been done. This is when the bookies get involved. I believe we've got an update from Scooter Bet as well.
1: Oh, that'll be good.
0: Yeah.
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3: 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Sunshine Coast traffic.
4: G'day, about a 5-10 minute delay northbound through Burpengary on the Bruce Highway. If you're heading back from Brizzy, quite heavy inbound through Mountain Creek on the Sunshine Motorway around the turn off to Kawana Way. Sippy Downs Drive, so outbound as well from the uni towards the Chancellor Park shops. Bit of traffic, Caloundra Road, inbound at Kawana Way, Link Road roundabout Meriden Plains around the plaza, late night shopping tonight as well, and Main Street at Budrum, quite heavy. End of financial year just got better with 20 to 60% off everything store wide at Amart. 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It's Travis, another check in 30 on 91.1 Hot FM.
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11: Hi there, Harrison Preeb with you. Opposition leader Angus Taylor says the government's latest backflip is a sign that they should scrap the budget and start again. The threshold for small business capital gains tax concessions will be raised significantly following backlash from industry groups. Taylor says while it's a step forward, it still signals to businesses there's no point in growing.
12: That's exactly the kind of signal you'd expect from this Prime Minister and this Treasurer, who have never worked in businesses. They don't understand them. If you don't grow the business, you don't grow the country, you don't grow incomes, you don't grow employment, you don't grow opportunity, you don't grow aspiration.
11: Net overseas migration has dropped to below pre-pandemic levels. According to the Australian Bureau of Statistics, 301,000 people migrated here in the past year, lower than in 2019. Prime Minister Anthony Albanese had previously predicted the figure would fall to 295,000. The housing crisis is impacting women with younger mothers, now the fastest growing group experiencing homelessness. New research also shows that women take longer to save for a home and are less likely to own investment properties compared to men. And the US and Iran have signed an agreement to end the war. The memorandum of understanding was slated to be signed in Switzerland tomorrow, but it's been revealed it's already been signed electronically.
3: Sport.
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11: Well, the numbers in for last night's Origin clash, 4.3 million people tuning in, making it the most watched Origin of all time. It was also the biggest Origin crowd ever, with 91,671 people attending the MCG. England has won its opening World Cup match down in Croatia, 4-2 this morning. Skipper Harry Kane scored a double in the first half as the sides went into the sheds 2 goals apiece. And Australia stumped Bangladesh by 9 wickets at the Women's T20 World Cup in Headingley. A dominant bowling display left the Aussies chasing just 78 for victory, reaching the target in the 9th over.
10: Step into a life of effortless elegance. 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
14: Partly cloudy afternoon, shower or two tomorrow, 14 overnight to a top of 23 for Friday. Weekend outlook is for a shower or two Saturday and showers about on Sunday.
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14: Look, it's so much better when Queensland win a State of Origin game.
0: You've been a lot more productive today than you were 3 weeks ago, to be fair.
14: Well, it's just, I don't know, you feel down, don't you? The whole state feels down when Queensland does.
0: It's a different vibe when the Maroons get the chocolates. Of course, game two, wonderful win in Melbourne last night for the boys. They go to Suncorp in 3 weeks' time to hopefully get the job done in the decider. It's going to be massive. Have a big look at Origin 2 very soon.
14: The other big event, of course, is Race That Stops the Station.
0: Well, Harrison in our news there just said that 4.3 million people tuned into State of Origin last night. I imagine somewhere between 4 and 8 people will tune into the Race That Stops the Station tomorrow afternoon, and they're going to love it.
14: Yeah, they will.
0: Absolutely love it. 5 idiots on mobility scooters. Who's not going to want to tune into that? The good news is the bookies have gotten involved. Now the barrier draw's been done. They're very, very keen. Going to find out what Scooterbet has to say on the latest markets next.
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0: Big day tomorrow.
2: Very big day. Look, by this time tomorrow, we'll pretty much be on the starting grid for the race that stops the station. We're not doing a running race like we did 12 months ago. Because of Crybaby Sue over here, we have to do a mobility scooter race.
0: Well, I think it's good to be versatile, you know?
2: And you're feeling confident about things?
0: Look, I'd rather be... I don't want to be... Like, in the last race, I was really confident.
2: Yeah.
0: And I lasted
2: and then 4 metres later.
0: Yeah, 5 metres. So I don't want to get too ahead of myself, if you know what I mean.
2: I would like to think there's very little chance you could hurt yourself on a mobility scooter tomorrow. But time will tell. It's all happening. About this time tomorrow is when we'll be hitting the starter's gun and setting off on the slowest race you've ever seen in your entire life. We should say a big thank you to Brian and Shiloh and the team. Our Scooters and Mobility, Sunshine Coast, who, probably against their better judgment, are giving us our steel horses for tomorrow's event. It's going to be very exciting. So come on down if you've got literally nothing to do tomorrow afternoon. Happening in this Kiwanis Sports Precinct on the Nicklin Way side. So the footy grounds on the Nicklin Way side, other side of the precinct to the Sunshine Coast Stadium. So that's going to be happening tomorrow. Now, big bit of news this morning. The all-important barrier draw has taken place. Sam Ash, I think there was a lot of science, a lot of really important thought went into this. They drew names out of a hat.
0: The fairest system possible.
2: So if you are playing along at home, lane one, Big Sambo, which I don't love because we actually wanted him to be possibly in lane five so he could be as far away from everybody as possible. The thing I'm even less excited about, I'm next to him in lane two. I genuinely am concerned for my safety, especially when we popped a cherry on top of this little Sunday.

0: then you all the way out there on your own, in your own lane, lane five.
1: I do like that idea.
0: Are you happy with that draw?
1: Yeah, I am.
0: I did mention before, though, my one concern is you're the furthest from the starting gun. Will you hear it?
1: Of course I'll hear it.
0: What I don't want to happen is this. Ladies and gentlemen, on your marks, get set, scoot, honk. We take off and you're going, oi, what are we doing?
1: Nah, I've watched a lot of races and I think that's a great barrier.
0: Okay, you're happy with barrier five.
1: Really good.
0: So, look, that's the way it's all going to play out tomorrow. We're very excited about it. Obviously, now the barrier draw has been done. That means the very big betting agencies, they now start to get a whiff of this. They're going, wait, this is going to be a big event. We want to get our piece of this.
1: Had to come.
0: Barrier draw's done. We know where everyone's going to be starting the race. Probably now it's time to trust down to Barry from Scooterbet, find out where our latest roll are coming in.
2: Scooterbet.
3: G'day, punters. Gary from Scooterbet with the late markets for the race that stops the station, Mobility Scooter Grand Prix. Quite incredibly, Albie has been backed into overwhelming favouritism with the punters, currently sitting at $1.15. Stacks of cash going the way of the little bloke, with a lot of the smart money assuming that he was already using a mobility scooter to go grocery shopping, so he'll be very comfy behind the wheel. Mikey is on the next line of betting at $1.45 and could be a dark horse. He may be worth an investment, but is almost certainly a better bet at $1.27 to attempt to crack onto any of the female spectators at the race. He's also sitting at $1.01 to lead with the line, "Do you like caravanning?" Ash is sitting slightly back on the third line at $1.57, which I think is generous, because if one of those canoes that she calls feet rubs against one of the wheels, the whole rig may capsize. However, if you are looking for an exotic bet on Ash, she's almost unbackable at $1.08 to attempt to take her scooter through the Guzman and Gomez drive-thru after the race. Might put a lazy tenner on that myself. Sam is not loved by the bookies for a race win at the moment, despite being the reigning champion of this event, sitting at $1.98. However, we are seeing a lot of money going towards the big fella, with the likelihood that he will try to maim a fellow contestant or use his scooter as a weapon in some way at $1.05. And on the final line of betting, and just like in real life, Nug is absolutely friendless at $3.74, with many punters spooked by the fact that the race is not being held at his home and he just may not turn up at all. Well, that's the latest from the markets. I'm Gary from Scooterbet, and remember, punters, scoot responsibly.
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1: Oh, Hot Family, magnificent performance from the Maroons last night. We've levered the series 1-1.
0: Yes, we have.
1: In front of 90,000 plus fans at the MCG, wasn't it a great crowd?
0: It was a good crowd. They were very vocal right through the game, weren't they?
1: Because if you've ever been to the MCG to watch rugby league, it is absolutely terrible. It is a terrible ground to watch rugby league on because you're so far away from the game. Brilliant for Australian rules football, brilliant for cricket, but not for a rectangular game. So that crowd, given you would have had obviously a lot of expat New South Welshmen and Queenslanders, but I think a lot of Victorians have really started to get into rugby league as a sport. The Melbourne Storm's decades of success would have helped with that, but they seem to be a pretty knowledgeable crowd, and they did not shut up the entire game.
0: No, they were vocal.
1: The atmosphere was great. And look, a magnificent performance by Cameron Munster and his team. We go up to Suncorp in 3 weeks' time and hopefully get the job done in front of a absolutely feral Suncorp Stadium. I'm going to be there. It is going to be heaving.
0: Because I always thought it was going to be a high-scoring affair. I didn't think the score that they
1: 44
0: got.
1: 44 to 24. Yeah. Look, the MCG, any AFL ground's always really hard. So you tend, if it's not greasy, you tend to get a good open sort of a game because it is. Look, there's very few people slipping over last night, less than they would in Sydney. So that was great. We had a nice fast track. Two teams that were obviously, New South Wales had the luxury of being able to throw it around because they were one went up. Queensland knew they had to throw it around. But 44 to 24, to her credit, the lovely Ash from Sam and Ash, she said Queensland will win by 20. She picked it on yesterday morning.
0: Well done,
1: so the
0: Ash.
1: Oracle was all over it. But look, wasn't an ideal start. I mean, it was a better start because we had a decent anthem over game one, but then absolutely diabolical. Queensland kicked an early penalty, and then a diabolical start with Tom Flegler, who, to be fair, if you're a front rower, you've got two jobs. Catch the ball and run as hard as you can. Unfortunately, Tommy forgot job number one, and it opened the floodgates a little bit.
2: Queensland 2, New South Wales nothing, and it's run by Flegler. The one that in horse, he's picked it up around the corner, on the bounce, stands with a try. Robson. Out to Cleary, rolls it through, ball bounces back, 6-1 tackles! Marky Mark's got a try as a New South Wales star! Mark Mawanganiwasi!
0: He's an athlete, isn't he, that
1: 6 foot four, 105 kilos, and moves like Michael Jackson. He's unbelievable, Mark Nwaganiza-Waza.
0: Well, he's a contortionist.
1: He's unbelievable. So he looked very, very at home on Origin debut, the now dual international. Obviously, he's going back to rugby next year, which is a shame, but I've got to tell you, at, what was it, 12-2, I was kind of going, oh, this might not be our night. No. And then the good thing is from the 26-minute mark, when former Kiwanis Dolphin Trent Liera opened the scoring, it was just a Maroon procession.
2: As Grant takes off down a short side, he gives it back. Munster, one-handed pass. He somehow got it away. Liera, incredible try. An absolute pearler. His teammates pursuing this, taken.
0: What a vocal crowd.
1: We're not going to play all of the Queensland tries because we've got to get to the 5 o'clock news in half an hour. But it was just a procession, wasn't it?
0: Yeah, they played extremely well.
1: New South Wales got a couple of tries. Nwaganiwasi Tuwaze got his second one, and then Mitch Barnett got one very late. But 44-24. First things first, Sam Walker, man of the match in his second Origin game. What did he kick? 8 from 8, I think it was.
0: He was spot on, wasn't he, for both sides?
1: He was incredible. He got man of the match. And to be fair, if we'd won game one, he would have got man of the match in that one as well.

0: So he's had an incredible start to his Origin career. Selwyn Cobbo. This is a bloke who this time last year looked like he was about 25 kilos overweight and was playing reserve grade of the Broncos.
1: They didn't want him.
0: And just looked unhappy, didn't he?
1: Yeah, he did.
0: He's looking, he's gone to the Dolphins. He looks as fit as a fiddle. He's playing great footy for Christian Wolf and the Dolphins. He was absolutely superb last night, Big Selwyn. He was amazing with his hat trick. A couple of things that are still being knocked around today. Firstly, how did Katoni Staggs not get sent off? When he, there was a little bit of that audio there, when he laid out Kalyn Ponga, considering all the controversy of Kalyn Ponga sending off in game one, when he hit Tolu Kola, and I'll go to my grave saying this, he shouldn't have been sent off. He should have been 10 in the bin, and that was the end of that.
1: But you've set the precedent.
0: Because it was shoulder to shoulder, head to head. Katoni Staggs came screaming out of the line and hit Kalyn Ponga in the face with his shoulder. And even Andy Johns was going, oh,
2: this looks really bad.
0: This isn't good. How he only got 10 in the bin from the same referee, I do not know. And today, no suspension.
1: No suspension, just a fine.
0: Which is bad news for Katoni. Means he's free to play for the Broncos, which nobody wants to do at the moment. But how he wasn't sent off exactly like Kalyn Ponga wasn't. I don't think he should have been sent off either. But if we're following the same rules as game
1: if
0: one.
1: If you're using that as a yardstick, you would have to say, he's lucky.
0: As you say, the precedent was set. I don't think either one of them should have been sent off. 10 minutes was fine. But I don't see how that was less severe than the Kalyn Ponga was in game one. The great news is today, if you flick around any of your socials, go on any of the websites, go on open any of the papers, New South Wales have started tearing each other apart already.
1: Which always happens. And as I said to you, I don't want to start popping the party poppers yet.
0: Oh, no, the job's not done at all.
1: New South Wales seem to just, like if that was Queensland, I don't think we'd be as mercenary on our team.
0: They're sacking the coach. They're sacking players. Like they're getting rid of people left, right and centre, yeah. Which they always do, don't they?
1: They do.
0: Their media turns on them very, very quickly. So well under Billy. Billy was the most animated I think I've seen him in the coach's box for a long time.
1: He was.
0: When that little set move with the runaround with Ponga onto Walker onto Ponga, he lost his rag. I'd say they've been practising that all week at Twin Waters. And he was very, very pleased with how it came
1: up. He doesn't get that animated very often.
0: So congratulations to Queensland, but the job's not done.
1: Nah, one more game.
0: One all, Suncorp Stadium, 3 weeks' time. It is going to be absolutely feral. I'm going to be there.
1: Good luck.
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3: 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Sunshine Coast traffic.
2: G'day, a bit of traffic southbound through Mount Coolum on the Sunshine Motorway. Inbound, outbound through Mountain Creek, a couple of minutes as well. A bit slow through Bockarina on the Nickel Mate around the Kwana Shopping Centre, around the Plaza, Horn Parade, Beach Road slowing up, late night shopping tonight. Sippy Downs Drive slowing in around the Uni in Caloundra Road, Kwana Way, Link Road round about Meriden Plains. So Bruce, a little slow through Narangba and back in Brizzy. 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
1: FIFA World Cup has started. Australia's had a great start.
0: Great start. We knocked over Turkey on the weekend. If we get the Yanks this weekend, we pretty much guarantee our spot in the knockout stage of the World Cup. Some people are getting a little bit ahead of themselves and saying if we do that, we should get a national public holiday to celebrate. Feels like a bit much, but there are things that do deserve a public holiday. Top 5's going to look at that next.
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0: Been inspired by the euphoria around our Socceroos.
2: Look, I tell you what, haven't we all gotten on the bandwagon pretending we love soccer after the Socceroos kicked off their 2026 FIFA World Cup campaign with a wonderful win over Turkey?
0: Yeah. But it's only one game.
2: Too
0: excited.
2: And look, obviously, that was a bit of a hurdle. They're a good side, Turkey, but obviously the hardest job we've got is this weekend when the Socceroos take on America. Now, if we win that game, we're pretty much guaranteed to top our pool, which means we definitely go into the knockout phase of the World Cup, which is a big deal. People are getting very excited about this, though. Maybe putting the cart before the horse a little bit, because there's a change.org petition that's now garnered thousands of signatures saying that if we beat America, effectively meaning we're into the knockout stage of the World Cup, we should have a national public holiday.
0: Well, look, Albo's struggling at the moment, so maybe you should go, yeah, no, we'll do that.
2: Look, it could buy him a couple of votes. Look, you've long said, I think you've done it as an unpopular opinion on this very show, you think there's too many public holidays now,
0: look,
2: don't you?
0: Sadly, I do.
2: Be on board with a public holiday because of the Socceroos winning a game?
0: I wouldn't.
2: It feels like maybe a bridge too far. Yeah. However, though, maybe people don't care about the Socceroos, you don't care about the World Cup, but maybe there are lots of reasons why we should, as a nation, stop and reflect and have a national public holiday. That's inspired our top five this week.
0: No, you're right. Maybe there are occasions. So the top five things that actually deserve a public holiday.
1: Number 5.
0: We've seen the success of Tuesday Cheese Day. I reckon we need a National Cheese Day.
2: Oh, yes.
0: With outlets giving away, as we know, bags of grated cheese.
2: That would be huge. The dairy industry would love it.
1: Number 4.
0: It happens every day anyway, so let's embrace it. The I'm wearing activewear to do absolutely no exercise public holiday.
2: Do you get a second holiday if you're a mum doing the school pickup or drop-off?
0: I think you do. I think
2: they're going to be cleaning up, those ladies.
0: Only fair.
1: Number 3.
0: This is a wonderful community service. I've pushed this before. Binge-watching TV public holiday. Look, a legitimate excuse to sit at home on the couch.
2: Go for that. House of the Dragon comes back on Monday. I want to try and re-watch seasons 1 and 2. I just don't have the time.
0: Exactly right.
2: I love that idea.
1: Number 2.
0: This one could drag on for days, right up my alley. The National Procrastination Day public holiday. Wasn't that yesterday?
2: Mate, you've been living that the entire time we've been working together.
1: Number 1.
0: The number one thing that actually deserves a public holiday, again, this is a bit for myself, the greet the person on their morning walk public holiday. That particular day, everyone has to say, yes, good morning.
2: I think the entire nation would say no to that one. No one's
0: interested. Deserving of a public holiday.
2: Look, I've got to say, I love those ones. I definitely enjoy a day off for those. You've gone for big kind of national events.
0: Yes.
2: I've gone for those little wins in life for the top five things that actually deserve a public holiday.
1: Number 5.
2: When you finally get that popcorn kernel out of your teeth. It's been driving you nuts. You know when you can touch it with your tongue, but you can't reach it with your finger?
0: Yeah.
2: Oh, getting that out is magic.
1: Number 4.
2: Similar kind of satisfaction. We should all get the day off when anybody gets water out of their ear after getting out of the pool. You know when it goes like,
0: yeah,
2: and it all comes out? Let's all sign up for a day off to celebrate that magical
0: moment. It is a wonderful feeling.
1: Number 3.
2: Anytime somebody puts a USB stick the right way around the first time, we all get the day off. You know why? It almost never happens.
0: I was going to say, it won't happen at my place.
2: We might get one a year, maybe.
1: Number 2.
2: When you pull out of the drive-thru and discover an extra nugget in the bag.
0: Oh.
2: That is the only time people want more nugget in their life.
0: Winner.
2: Trust me.
1: Number 1.
2: And the number 1 of the top 5 things I reckon actually do deserve a public holiday, that glorious moment in an argument with your spouse when you realise, against all odds, you're right. You're still going to pay for it, but the satisfaction is incredible. The top 5 things that actually deserve a public holiday.
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3: 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Sunshine Coast traffic.
4: Good afternoon. Still heavy southbound the Sunshine Motorway from Yandina Coolamore roundabout down towards Mount Coolum and outbound through Mountain Creek getting heavy now. It's about 5 minutes. A little bit of traffic on the Nicolmore around the Qantas Shopping Centre. Late night shopping tonight around the Plaza. A bit busy still as well. Beach Road, Horton Parade and Maroochydore Road through Kunda Park and Pike Street. Minor congestion through Narangba on the Bruce Head and Macambrizzi. 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
7: Hi, Harrison Preeve here. More small businesses will qualify for Labor's capital gains tax reforms under changes announced today. The 50% discount will now apply to businesses with an annual turnover of up to $10 million, benefiting around 2.7 million firms. The proposed reforms need support from the Greens in the Senate. Leader Larissa Waters pushing for tougher measures targeting property investors.
8: The government could have been so much braver and actually tackled the housing crisis, and instead, we've seen them tinkering around the edges and now making even more carve-outs.
7: The US and Iran have signed their Memorandum of Understanding early. The document reiterates Tehran's commitment not to produce nuclear weapons. Speaking ahead of the signing, Donald Trump warns he will resume strikes if Iran doesn't behave.
9: If I don't like it, if they don't behave, we'll go right back to dropping bombs right smack in the middle of their head. Okay.
7: Well, a drop in the number of job ads across Australia. The latest SEEK data showing a 0.8% decline month on month, while the number of applicants fighting for each position was up by 3.6%. And Vodafone says its network services have now been fully restored after this morning's outage. The telco says a power issue at one of its network's hubs is to blame, and the incident is now being reviewed.
6: Sport.
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7: Bobby Hill is back at training, but the Magpies aren't putting a timeline on his return. While Bulldogs veteran Tom Liberatore is set to return for the clash against St Kilda this Sunday after spending time away with concussion. Round 15 of the AFL to open tonight, Fremantle hosting the Cats at Optus Stadium. New South Wales star Katoni Staggs has learned his fate over an incident in last night's Origin loss to the Maroons. Staggs sin bin for a shot on Kalen Ponga. He's been fined 13% of his match fee, but has escaped suspension. And Colombia's down Uzbekistan 3-1 in the final match of today's FIFA World Cup action. Earlier, England down Croatia 4-2.
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11: Official word this afternoon has been partly cloudy, but it's been high-level cloud, so no rain in it. Shower or two is expected tomorrow, though. 14 up to 23. Weekend outlook is for a shower or two on Saturday. Showers on Sunday. Temps again around 23.
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3: 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So if you're looking for things to do across the weekend, we have a lady who knows all.
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0: On the wheel today, we're playing for $50 worth at Pelly's in Noosa, Noosa Marina. Beautiful spot.
2: 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You're actually eating over the Noosa River. Beautiful spot there. They've got the $55 lunchtime prefix menu.
0: Yeah, they do.
2: Beautiful gear in there. So whatever you're trying to do, go along and check out Pelly's. $50 to spend right there. If you're our champion this afternoon, let's spin the wheel.
0: All righty, here we go.
1: Today's category, movie.
2: Oh, we're off to the movies. Got the popcorn. Hot Family 1-300-468-911. You want to have a crack at the Wheel of Knowledge? We've spun up movies this afternoon, and I'm talking slowly because I can't find my... There it is. Everyone's take. Yeah. That was a lesson in padding, wasn't it? No one could tell the difference whatsoever. Complete this first movie title from the franchise, Bridget Jones's What? The first one was great.
0: Do you think so?
2: Really, really good. Yeah, but you're mildly racist against English movies. You don't like English movies.
0: No, I don't for some reason. But, nah.
2: It's a weird form of cinematic racism. But these movies got progressively worse, I reckon. But Renee Zellweger was very funny in the first one. Complete this first movie title from the franchise, Bridget Jones's What?
0: Want to play movies? 1-300-468-911 on the wheel.
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0: 91.1 Hot FM and new Alex Warren passenger. We've had to do a little reboot on our phone.
1: The joys of technology, Hot Family. The phones are playing silly buggers. We think we've fixed it now. If you want to have a crack at the wheel of knowledge, we've spun up movies. 1-300-468-911. Question one, complete this first movie title from the franchise, Bridget Jones's What?
0: And there's been a few since then.
1: There's been a couple of unnecessary ones. You want to have a crack at the wheel of knowledge? Give us a call now.
0: 1-300-468-911.
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1: The battle of the boys this afternoon, Albie and Pridgium. We've got Mark. How are you, Marky?
2: Oh, Nugget, I'm sensational
1: out
2: here with the rain.
1: Good to hear, my friend. Take it on, Marky. And Bly, it's Bo. How are you, Bo?
2: Yeah, good guys. Yourself?
1: Oh, we're well. Everyone's up and about on a Thursday afternoon, especially after an Origin win for the mighty Maroons. Boys, you know the drill. Your name is your buzzer. You jump in whenever you think you know the answer. Of course, question five is worth 2 points. We'll go to golden point if we can't split you after that. And $50 to spend a beautiful Pelly's Noosa is up for grabs if you're our champion. Bo, are you ready?
2: Yep, ready to go.
1: Marky, are you ready?
3: Ring-a-ding-ding.
1: Question one. Complete this first movie title from the franchise, Bridget Jones.
2: Mark.
1: Oh, Marky, Mark. Yes, Mark?
3: Diary.
1: Bridget Jones' Diary. I thought the first one was really funny, but then they kind of got progressively unnecessary. 1-0 to Mark.
4: Question two, gents. A new Toy Story film has been released this week. What number Toy Story movie is it?
1: Was that Bo we got in first there? Yes, Bo?
2: Let's go number five.
1: Number five.
4: Number five.
1: I like the fact that Bo's just treated it like an auction. Oh, let's just go, I don't know, five.
4: Five. It's right.
1: Correct.
4: Toy Story 5.
1: Well done. It is one all.
4: Yes.
1: That is probably the most casual answer to a correct answer we've ever had in our lives. We loved it, Bo.
4: Great guess, though.
1: One all. Question three, boys. Which actor plays the maverick English teacher John Keating in the movie Dead Poets Society?
2: Mark.
1: Marky, yes.
3: Robin Williams.
1: The late, great Robin Williams. You know, I've never seen that movie.
4: Oh, that is an amazing movie.
2: Oh, yeah. It's
1: Yeah. Oh, look,
4: seize the day, no?
1: Just Robin Williams and his dramatic roles, he did get a little bit overacty.
4: Yeah.
1: So I'm just saying.
4: No, I loved him in that movie.
1: I prefer Flubber. What a great movie. 2-1 to Mark.
4: All right, question four is multiple choice if you require it, gentlemen. Who does the voice of Po the Panda in the Kung Fu Panda animated movies? Is it A, Jack Black, B, Jackie Chan, or C, Seth Rogen?
1: Oh, Marky, yes. Just Marky.
2: A,
1: Jack Black.
4: Or Jack Black. Yeah.
1: We were talking about chronic overactors. Insert Jack Black here. Now, Bo, don't lose hope here, mate, because we call this a promoter's dream. Because you're on one, Marky's on three, you get question five, we're going to golden point. And I reckon this is gonna go. Listen in closely, boys. The movie is Robin Hood, Prince of Thieves. Who is singing this song?
2: Mark.
1: Oh, Mark for the win.
2: He's good. Brian Adams.
1: He's done it.
4: Oh, you old romantic, Mark.
1: Which, of course, the movie was huge. The song was huge. If nothing else, it was just 5 minutes of Brian Adams not banging on about that goddamn summer of 69.
2: Oh, The only reason I got it, Nugget, is because I'm wearing green tights.
1: Oh, that must be why. That makes a whole lot of sense. And that's not just a Thursday thing. No, that's every day for Mark.
4: It's a regular day.
1: Bo, you play the Wheel of Knowledge again whenever you like, legend. Thanks for having a go.
2: Thank you, mate.
1: And well done, Mark. Oh, you're going to make a handful of yourself at Pelly's Noosa. Make sure you wear the green tights when you go there as well.
2: Oh, yes. I even wear them on the bottoms.
1: They will absolutely love that. Well done. Pelly's, you've been warned. Mark's on his way.
4: And the $55 midweek lunch by the Noosa River is available too, so book now.
1: Get into
4: at
1: that.
4: Pelly's Noosa Marina, 91.1 Hot FM.
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6: 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Sunshine Coast traffic.
7: G'day, heavy both ways from Mountain Creek on the Sunshine Motorway between Kiwana Way, Karawatha Drive. Still, there's a bit of traffic around the Kiwana Shopping Centre, late night shopping tonight, also around the Plaza, Horton Parade, Maroochydore Road. Northbound slow Kiwana Way through Arana and a bit of traffic through Kunda Park, Maroochydore Road and Caloundra Road through Meriden Plains. The Bruce Highway, very minor congestion northbound through Narangbar. 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
1: drop.
4: Diablo ginger beer. 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
1: Lady Jade!
2: Hello.
1: How are you, love?
2: How are we?
1: Hey, I've got to give you a very quick update.
2: Yes.
1: An update for you and also a follow-on. On the weekend, out of the blue, we're just sort of pottering around on the weekend, and my lovely wife, Shannon, said, you know what? I might start watching that show off campus. I've heard so much.
2: Okay.
1: About.
2: Did she?
1: I think she started it, yeah.
2: Right.
1: I don't think she literally, like, put her entire life on hold.
2: Okay, so that's
1: like
2: coming.
1: Certain people have. So we've been doing a bit of a welfare check the last few weeks. Did the fourth rewatch happen?
2: Look, I'm okay.
1: You're okay?
2: I would also like to point out that, you know, being in radio, loving music, that the soundtrack is actually amazing.
1: Oh, is it really?
2: And
1: okay.
2: It is. And there is so much.
1: Okay. Oh, yeah.
2: No,
1: I'll
2: seriously.
1: Buy that magazine for the articles.
3: What's your favourite song
2: seriously?
3: From the soundtrack?
2: Okay, so let me just explain. There are so many Australian artists on it.
1: Oh, really?
2: Yeah. And so G Flip came out during the week and one of her song, Bed on Fire, is featured, which we've started playing now.
3: Yeah, we have.
2: Which is why. Because it was, you know, she said she'd had 1 million streams. And then since the show, it's at like 18 million or whatever. So anyway, it's actually launching a lot of Aussie artists.
1: Can I tell you?
2: Just so you know.
1: That is the feeblest off-campus watching justification. Oh, it's for the music. Now, of course, we'll get into the weekend's activity. Lots of stuff going on. But of course, I think the event on the Sunshine Coast that everyone's talking about is tomorrow afternoon, the race that stops the station, Mobility Scooter Grand Prix. Are you excited about this?
2: I'm very excited. You guys are ridiculous to start with.
1: Don't say you guys.
3: Yeah.
1: We were going to have another running race.
2: Okay.
1: But then crybaby.
3: I don't want to run.
2: Okay, so is this all your fault?
1: I choose not to race, as Jerry Seinfeld says.
2: Is this your fault, Albie?
3: I didn't have a good run in the first one.
1: I don't know if it counts. You only went 4 metres.
3: That's still, it was a start.
1: Yeah.
2: Is that a scratching? Did you get scratched?
1: DNF, did not finish.
2: Oh,
1: is
2: okay.
1: What it counts as, yeah. Yes. Who do you like? Who do you see winning this tomorrow?
2: Oh, well, now we've got to take into account a few things.
1: Because Aldi is the favourite with the bookies at the moment.
2: Yeah, are you on the outside?
1: He's in lane five. He's on the very
3: outside. I've watched many Melbourne Cups.
2: I've got my money on you.
1: Yeah,
2: let's go,
1: know.
2: Al. You got this.
1: Righty-o.
2: Yes, I think the outside lane is the winner.
1: Do you agree? I've got real concerns for my own personal safety. I'm in lane two between Sam and Ash.
2: You guys won't even finish.
1: No, as I say, it, as the
2: guys
1: crash.
3: Scooter be
1: bets,
3: carrying your mobility
1: well,
3: scooter.
1: Yeah. As Scooter Bet said before, Sam's $1.05 to try and maim somebody.
2: Absolutely.
1: Or use his scooter as a weapon.
2: Yeah, I reckon he'll have like a foxtail or something hanging off the back of the eternity.
1: Well, I think Albie's getting a special flag that just says do not resuscitate. So it's going to be magical.
3: And I've asked for a red scooter.
1: Tomorrow afternoon about 4 o'clock, Kiwanis Sports Precinct on the Nicklin Way side.
2: Okay.
1: On the footy fields over there. Come on down for the slowest race you've ever seen in your entire
2: Hilarious.
1: Life.
2: Hilarious.
1: So that's happening. That's one event on the weekend.
2: That's one event.
1: Speaking of a vehicle you've got to plug in, seamless segue.
2: Oh, I love that.
1: Sunday, you and Mike, you're broadcasting live from something very cool.
2: We are. We're in Noosa doing the EV and everything electrifying.
3: Oh, you've done this
2: expo.
3: One before, haven't
2: yeah,
3: you?
2: Yeah, we have, yeah.
1: And I think if you go along, this is Noosa Junction, isn't it?
2: It's Sunday. A Noosa Junction, yeah.
1: I think people would be really shocked to see how many different things there are now. Different products, different vehicles.
2: And the thing is, too, I've been going for the last few years and it's getting bigger and bigger. There's going to be so many cars there, so many scooters, so many bikes. There's just so much happening there.
1: Can we give you a lame line to use before Mikey does?
2: Please.
1: Opening break, 10 o'clock. What time
2: yeah,
1: are you broadcasting?
2: 10 o'clock.
1: Hot family, the atmosphere is electric.
2: I like it.
1: I'm just saying, get in before Mikey does because he'll be filthy. If that dad joke has been taken by JD already, he'll be absolutely roping.
2: He'll probably play some Grease. It's electrifying.
1: Oh,
3: you could say this show is free of charge.
2: Oh, that's cool.
1: Mikey's now ruined.
3: We've taken
1: Mikey's first two
2: like
1: lines
2: it.
1: Of the broadcast.
2: I like it.
1: Well done. Happy to help as always.
2: But anyway, it's a lot of fun. You can come up, walk around, grab a coffee, grab some food, and it's huge. Like there's so much. You can get up and talk to people and get amongst it. It's pretty cool.
1: That's
2: yeah, definitely head along if you want to do that. Another thing that's on this weekend, and if the kids are listening, they're going to now hound mum and dad for this. It's called Tough Nutters, and it is like a huge inflatable.

0: obstacle course. It's massive.
1: Oh, yes.
0: Ask me how massive.
1: How massive is it, Jade?
0: 300 metres.
2: Wow. Oh.
0: And it just snakes the whole thing.
1: So kids and adults?
0: Well, yeah, I'm guessing so.
1: Because those inflatable things are harder work than you think
0: they're going to
1: be.
0: Yeah, I know, right?
1: That'd be a good workout.
0: Good workout, you reckon?
1: Yeah.
0: So that's taking over Currumundi Rec Centre.
1: Yep.
0: And so it's going to be there all weekend. So I think that that's going to be really busy with the kids.
1: If you're a parent who wants a child to go to sleep early...
0: Oh, 100%.
1: Take him and run him a couple of laps on that,
0: yes.
1: And that'll be nine.
0: There's a big slide, there's music, there's food, all that sort of stuff.
1: Really cool.
0: So it'll be really cool. I think it starts at like $30 for them to do the obstacle
1: tough
0: course.
1: Nutter.
0: Tough nutters.
2: It doesn't matter what the weather is because you're indoors, right?
0: Well, no. No, you're outside. No, Al, it's like a massive big
1: it's
0: inflatable.
1: It's 300 metres long. Where are they fitting that?
2: Can't it snake through all the different parts?
0: I'm very confused about where your brain was at. Here, this is what it is.
1: This is great for radio.
0: Yes.
1: Jade is now showing Al a picture of it.
0: I am holding up a photo. So
1: mate, you could not fit that inside
2: holy
1: the Titanic.
0: Yeah,
2: this is massive.
0: This is gigantor. So this is...
2: Wow.
0: How far are you going on your scooters tomorrow?
1: No worries about the weather, though. Good call.
2: Okay, there are worries about the weather.
0: Do you know what?
1: We're going like 80 metres tomorrow on the scooters.
0: Yeah, exactly. It's like three times that. Anyway, it's going to be a lot of fun. The kids are going to love it. It's going to be massive. Don't worry, if it rains, it'll be just as much
2: fun.
1: Despite Al's protestations, it's outside.
0: It is outside.
2: Put a roof on it.
0: Just quickly before we go, can I give you guys a shout out? Something coming up. It's going to be cool. 11th of July, the Wearable Art Festival.
1: Oh, is this the body art thing? Yeah.
2: Is this the one we were invited to be in?
1: No, this is the one you're banned from because you kept getting too close to the pictures. So yeah, I don't know how long ago that was. Maybe the statute of that ban has run out now. These artists, they're so talented.
0: Insane.
1: And the canvases are people.
0: Yeah, amazing.
1: Yeah.
0: And it's getting huge. Now it's moved to Novotel, so it's at Twin Waters.
2: Yep.
0: And it's getting kind of recognised beyond even our country of, you know, how amazing this event is. So get around it. I just jumped online and had a look and a lot of the tickets are sort of selling out. So jump online if you want them.
2: I just went along to get my face painted.
1: He did, then they kept going. It was a hard day for all of us. Yeah, heaps of stuff going on. Saturday morning, no weather dependent at all. Hot property, hot weekend.
0: 7.
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2: Hi, I'm Sally Pearson. Australia has thumped Bangladesh by 9 wickets at the Women's T20 World Cup in Headingley. A dominant bowling display left the Aussies chasing just 78 for victory, reaching the target in the 9th over. Kim Garth says they had Bangladesh on the ropes.
3: I think every bowler that came into the attack was on it from ball one.
2: The Hockey Roos have defeated Germany 2-0 to open their Europe Pro League campaign. And the round of 16 continues at the Berlin Tennis Open. Alina Svitolina takes on Eva Lees and Madison Keys takes on Karolina Muchova.
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5: 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What if him?

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1: We've got a very cool game coming up, a bit like Price is Right, and we speak about some icks. I found some very entertaining ones online for you.
0: Indeed, plus a first-class flight back with Chris Hemsworth. I'm going to tell you what that's all about. 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
1: Al's Crap Gossip. But you don't miss a thing.
0: Start with sad stuff, first of all. Jeremy Clarkson has revealed that he's been diagnosed with cancer. I think prostate cancer is his...
2: Well, I don't think they've said, have they? Because I know in the clip where he... Because he kind of announced it on his show, Clarkson's Farm.
0: On Clarkson's Farm,
2: but they said, what type? And he said, what type doesn't matter. He just said it's very aggressive.
0: Yeah.
2: Has there more information come to light that it's prostate cancer?
0: Yeah, he's later revealed that he had 10% of his prostate removed via ultrasound.
2: Okay.
0: But, that
2: they
0: was
2: got it early,
0: that's
2: I think.
0: That's where the cancer is. So he said he started off the season in hospital and he's finished there. But, I think, because that would have been filmed some time ago, wouldn't it?
2: Yeah, I think so, yeah. So but I think the good news is, while it was very aggressive, I think he did say
0: got it
2: very early and hopefully it'll go the best. Because that Clarkson's Farm, it is massive, that show.
0: Yeah.
2: It is a ratings juggernaut.
0: I can't get into
2: juggernaut.
0: It. I've tried to watch it a couple of times.
2: He's an acquired taste.
0: He is, yes.
2: He even was on the Top Gear, because he was very polarising on Top Gear, wasn't he?
0: Yeah.
2: You either love him or you hate him. He's a bit like Gordon Ramsay. I think you really, really like him or you can't stand him. But hopefully his treatment all goes well, yeah.
0: It's an unusual story. Sean Diddy Combs' time in federal prison has been reduced again.
2: Oh, why?
0: We're thinking, which is only 6 weeks or something. He's now set to be released on the 23rd of February, 2028. And you're wondering, why have they reduced his sentence? Apparently because he's agreed to do a drug abuse rehab program. So they've gone, you've done that.
2: We need the bed.
0: We'll shave 6 weeks or something off your sentence.
2: Yeah.

0: don't know. I'm just saying, with everything he was accused of,
1: some terrible things.
0: He should be in jail for a long, long time.
1: I think his lawyers have actually still appealed his conviction, which hasn't gone to court as yet, but federal prosecutors obviously want the court to reject it.
0: Because I think, is he at Rikers Island in New York?
1: Ooh.
0: I know he certainly was for certainly part of his arraignment, but if he's in Rikers Island, it's...
1: That'd be a tough place.
0: It's one of the real tough joints in America, yeah, so... He wouldn't be having, it wouldn't be a resort lifestyle for Diddy.
1: Now this
0: nor should it be.
1: This story of Tom Holland and Zendaya, remember when her longtime stylist let it slip on a red carpet back in March that the ceremony had already taken place and that they...
0: He gave the vibe that he was there and you've missed it already.
1: Yeah. Well, Tom Holland has finally given confirmation that, yes, they have gotten married.
0: Well, he kind of did and didn't. Is this the interview where, because he doesn't answer questions about it at all. This is the story that I saw, to be fair, 3 days ago on Sunrise.
1: Yeah.
0: He was being interviewed because he's promoting the new Spider-Man movie.
1: Yeah.
0: And because they don't answer questions, to their credit, they're very private and good on them. They don't answer questions about their private life at all because there was those AI-generated photos came out a few months ago
1: and
0: that
1: at the
0: were
1: time
0: fooling
1: he,
0: people.
1: He joked his grandmother thought she hadn't been invited to his big day.
0: So the journalist didn't actually flat out ask, are you married? They very cleverly said, so, were your family fooled by those photos? And didn't he reply by going, no, they weren't because they were there. So I think he sort of, without actually saying they're married, he's kind of confirmed that a wedding did take place.
1: Okay.
0: Well, that's certainly how Sunrise covered it on Monday of this week.
1: Okay. Well, this source says Tom Holland has confirmed he and Zendaya are married. So
0: I think it's cool. They're so private, though.
1: Yeah, no, you don't have to tell everybody.
0: There's this belief, I think, that celebrities... We owe them their private lives and we don't. So good on them for keeping it to themselves.
1: Someone who apparently has kept it private, but everyone knows that he's in Byron Bay, Zac Efron, who's been there for some time. He's been doing a show basically on habitat conservation called Down to Earth with Zac Efron Down Under. So he likes being in Australia.
0: Because he'd been here for a while. I think he came down during COVID.
1: Yeah,
0: and kind of never left.
1: Yeah. But... He's building a house. It's going to cover 830 square metres, $2.65 million build, but it's going to include the use of hemp blocks, recycled oyster shells and plant-based construction materials. Does that sound solid to you?
0: Look, it's been a long time since I was building houses, but more to the point, I hope they give those oyster shells a good wash.
1: Yeah, that'd be very...
0: If that's a retaining wall, that's going to stink after... imagine the western sun hitting that retaining wall. It's all oyster shells. That's good for nobody.
1: So anyway, if you're around Byron and you see a bloke who looks like Zac Efron, it probably is
0: what
1: him.
0: I love, though, he's building this $2.65 million eco-friendly house.
1: Yes.
0: Wonder how many trees he had to cut down. To make the room.
1: And how many oysters he had to shuck.
0: Oh, that'd be worth it.
1: That's Hell's Crab Gossip.
2: Burger and Pizza Co. Unreal taste, no guilt. 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
3: 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Sunshine Coast traffic.
4: G'day, a little bit of traffic northbound through Burpengary on the Bruce. It's quite heavy now on the Sunshine Motorway outbound from Mooloolaba Road overpass out through Mountain Creek, inbound around Kiwana Way as well, a bit slow. Bit of traffic around the plaza and also around the Kiwana Shopping Centre on the Nickel May late night shopping tonight. And Caloundra Road still a bit slow. Kiwana Way, Link Road roundabout Meriden Plains, but easing quickly. 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
0: I'm absolutely
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7: Hi, Harrison Pree with you. Labor has made changes to its capital gains tax reforms. The income threshold for the 50% discount has been raised to $10 million after industry leaders warned the original value would stifle small business and productivity. PM Anthony Albanese maintains the reform will benefit Aussies.
8: It's not easy. The easy thing to do is to sit back, pretend that everything's all okay. What we are doing here is delivering real change. And it's real change in the interests of the nation.
7: Donald Trump has signed a memorandum of understanding aimed at ending the war with Iran. The US president putting pen to paper on the agreement early. It mentions the reopening of the Strait of Hormuz while Iran has agreed not to produce a nuclear weapon. A teenage boy accused of killing a Brisbane businessman and the CEO of Universal has been committed to stand trial. It's alleged the then 15-year-old, known to Greg Josephson, stabbed him at a house party in Clayfield, where dozens of teenagers were attending a gathering. The matter now due to go to trial in the Queensland Supreme Court. And Gina Rinehart has presented One Nation leader Pauline Hanson with a toy bulldozer at a regional summit in North Queensland.
9: Elon Musk was given a big chainsaw to try and cut government tape and bureaucracies over in America. We actually need a beautiful, big, fat, and orange bulldozer. Let's hear the noise.
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7: The Blues are back in Sydney following their Origin 1 loss in Game 2 last night. New South Wales going down 44-24 at the MCG to set up a decider. Coach Laurie Daly confident despite Game 3 being held in enemy territory at Suncorp.
10: Now, the best thing about it is we get a chance to prove a lot of people wrong because there'll be no one thinking we can win. 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
0: Partly cloudy as we head into the evening. Shower or two tomorrow. Could be some hinterland morning fog once again, 14 to 23. Weekend outlook is for a shower or two on Saturday and showers on Sunday. Right now, if we drop back

0: back to 17 degrees.
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4: $1,000 could be yours tomorrow. What a way to start your weekend.
0: Absolutely.
4: $1,000 in your pocket. Sam and Ash have got it ready to go with 10 questions for the Let's Get Quizzical Pop Quiz. We're going to give you one of those questions. This is a really good cheat sheet. It's from music, and I have no idea the answer to this question.
0: All righty.
4: I reckon I'm not Robinson Crusoe.
0: You're good at music.
4: This could help somebody win $1,000.
0: Very exciting. Well, a lot of people are very excited about the Socceroos and the FIFA World Cup.
4: Look, it's all just... calm down. They won one game. It was a wonderful win against Turkey. We're all very pleased with that.
0: Mm-hmm.
4: But the big test comes this weekend against the Yanks. They get that done. They then almost certain to get to top their group at the World Cup, go through to the knockout stage. A bit of a petition has started rumbling along about if that happens, should we get a national public holiday? It feels like a bit much, but our top five is going to look at the things that do deserve a day off.
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0: The formula is get 10 questions right in 60 seconds. The money is yours thanks to Joyce Main. That's with Sam and Ash in the morning. Someone's gone perilously close.
3: So I just want to check the rules, mate. Obviously, Fran the Adjudicator doesn't govern this particular game. Looks after our games. So you need 10 out of 10.
0: 10 out of 10.
3: Ah, that's right. Because this morning's player got 9 out of 10.
0: Oh, wow. So close.
3: So close, but absolutely may as well be a million miles away as well.
0: There's no consolation prize.
3: It's the cruel irony of the Let's Get Quizzical Pop Quiz with Sam and Ash each morning. 9 out of 10 and 1 out of 10 are the same prize.
0: Get the same result.
3: Obviously, yeah. 0 out of 10, you're now nude as well, because by law, you have to do a nudie run. That's cruel. So we want to go one better tomorrow. On the day when we celebrate mobility scooter racing, we'd love also to crown a champion in the morning with $1,000 thanks to Joyce Main. 10 questions, 60 seconds, get them all right, and the cash could be yours. Now, I reckon this is a bloody great cheat sheet question tonight, because I would not know this. This would cost me $1,000.
0: Rightio.
3: So you might have to Google this if you're in the same boat as me. Very short question, very simple question from the world of music. Who sings Hotline Bling?
0: Ooh.
3: See, already you've burned too much
0: time. I'm with you.
3: Yeah, I'd be Googling the hell out of that
0: Hotline Bling.
3: Who sings the song Hotline Bling?
0: Okay. I'm Googling.
3: Oh, I'd be Googling like a man possessed. I might get the 9 and then go, oh, I don't know what that is. We're going to try and save you from that fate tomorrow morning, 10 to 8, Sam and I should be back. Let's get Quizzical Pop Quiz. One of the 10 questions you got to answer, who sings Hotline Bling? Google away to your heart's content if you need.
0: And if you do get that one across the line tomorrow, you know who to thank.
3: You're welcome. We're happy to take some some kind of proportion of your $1,000. I know legally we're not allowed to take it,
0: no.
3: But we're fine with it.
0: We're back 10 to 8 tomorrow morning, Sam and Ash. It's the Let's Get Quizzical Pop Quiz. All thanks to Joyce Main, 91.1 Hot FM.

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2: Little Mikey.
3: Yeah.
2: How are you, big
3: great.
2: Boy?
3: It's great. It's Thursday, nearly the weekend.
2: Now, of course, we're now realising your trademark, yeah, does almost sound like the revving engine of a mobility scooter.
3: You're welcome.
2: Yeah, it's kind of got that
3: tinny
2: kind of...
3: I've been training for this day for years.
2: Have you really?
3: No.
4: Not as long as I have.
3: Well, you've nearly got one. I don't.
2: No one's been doing anything as long as you have. It's not physically possible. So one
3: more slip. More bottom end, mate.
2: Sorry. Yours sounds more like the horn of a mobility scooter rather than the actual motor.
3: Yeah,
2: hey,
3: from the local circus.
2: This time tomorrow, we're there.
3: Yes.
2: We'll be there. It's a hot family. About 4 o'clock, the race will happen, but we're doing the show live from the Kiwanis Sports Precinct.
3: Yes.
2: The Nicklin Way side of the footy field precinct, the other side from Sunshine Coast Stadium. Come on down. Watch five idiots drive mobility scooters around for the race that stops the station. Now, you might not have caught this, and we'll discuss it a bit more later on, Albie, but the barrier draw was done this morning.
4: Yes.
2: Now, this is interesting because obviously the barrier draw, be it the Melbourne Cup or anything like that, can have a huge bearing on your chance of success, your price with the bookies. All these things can be affected. As it stands right now in barrier one, Sambo.
3: Right.
2: Barrier two or lane two, me.
3: Yes.
2: Lane three, Ash.
3: Yes.
2: Lane four, Mikey.
3: Yes.
2: And then on the outside, lane five, little Albie.
4: Yeah.
3: So if you break down or get stuck or you need to get off, you can just detour out of the way.
4: Yeah, no, I like my barrier draw. It's really good.
2: See, I'm massively concerned about my own personal safety because I'm between Sam and Ash.
4: Yeah, you're in danger.
2: Because you realise, let's be honest, they're two of my best friends on the planet, but they are terrible people.
3: Yeah.
2: Like, they are so competitive.
3: Mm.
2: If they even get a sniff, they're not going to win this thing. It'll be tanty time.
3: Yeah.
2: And who's going to be the meat in that tantrum sandwich?
3: You.
2: The little bloke in lane two, me.
3: Yeah.
2: So I've got some real worries. Someone said to me before, what's your race strategy? Survive. Just survive the race.
3: Yeah.
2: So I reckon, especially being that close to Sam. Because remember for last year's race, we made Sam go all the way over on his own. Because
4: yes.
2: We thought if this doesn't go his way, he's going to start tackling people.
3: Yeah.
2: So my fear is now I'm literally sandwiched between those two. I'm genuinely concerned for my own safety.
4: That's what I like about the outside lane. I don't have to stick to a lane because I could go. I can deviate out of that lane.
2: My only concern about you in lane five is you're the furthest away from the starter. You may not hear it.
4: Oh, I never thought of that.
2: Hey, where are you guys going?
4: Come on.
2: Yeah, that's the lane draw. Look, later on in the show too, we believe the very large betting company Scooterbet have gotten involved. Now the lanes are out, so going to find out where the markets are sitting on the eve of the race that stops the station, Volume 2, Scooter Grand Prix.
3: Surely Scooty and the Blowfish, aka me, will be worth a
2: little
3: bit.
2: Instead of aka, did you say yay, me?
3: You're welcome.
2: Did you not know that? Did you not know that saying is aka me, which stands for also known as?
3: It's also known as Scooty and the Blowfish.
2: Wait, have you always been doing that? So, of course, Batman, yay, Bruce Wayne. Did you think it was yay?
3: No, of course not.
2: You should not be giving advice to people. All right, time to give some advice to people. You're ridiculous. Our email comes from Peter, and it's Peter, P-E-T-A, so I'm going to assume it's either a lady or the very large anti-animal cruelty organisation.
3: Or yay, P-E-T-E-R.
2: Oh, I can't believe that. Dear Mikey, our daughter has just started uni this year and she's studying psychology. And the great news is she's absolutely loving it. I've honestly never seen her so invested in her studies before. The problem is, despite the fact she's only half a year into her degree, she started doling out psychological diagnoses to all of us and has been offering her fairly unqualified opinion on how we can fix our, in quotes, problems. We don't want to stifle her enthusiasm for her studies, but it's becoming annoying and obnoxious. How can we handle this, Peter?
3: Easy. Sit down in the chair and get ready.
2: Do you reckon just go with it?
3: Yes.
2: Lie on the couch?
3: Yeah, 100%. Close your eyes.
2: Obviously, Peter is a student. Yay, learning to be a psychologist.
3: Yes.
2: Yeah. This would be annoying, though. What would she be? 6 months into a psychology degree and now thinks she's Sigmund Freud.
4: But she needs working examples. That's what you are.
2: Which is one thing, but it's also of her. She's going, you know what, Dad, here's your problems.
3: Mm.
2: Mate, you're 6 months into the psychology degree. Pump the brakes.
3: Yeah. Here's your problems. She's over there.
2: Yeah. But what can they do? Can they go, hey, shut up?
3: No, like, I don't think so. I think embrace it because she's learning and this is what she's all about. She's
2: going to roll with it.
3: Yeah, she's going to want to get her bearings about it all. So I reckon roll with it.
2: I can see a situation where, you know, say Peter's husband, whoever it might be, the father of this girl who's studying, he's having a second Tim Tam or something. And she goes, you know, you're not eating a chocolate biscuit there, Dad. You're eating a childhood trauma. And that's when you go, shut up. I'm just having a

0: Tim Tam. Mm. It'd be that sort of stuff, wouldn't it? Which would get annoying after. And look, if that's coming from a qualified psychologist, that's maybe one thing. This girl wouldn't even have creased the spine of the textbooks yet.
1: Yeah.
0: So I'd be saying, mate, we love what you're doing. Keep the diagnoses to the classroom, I think.
1: So maybe, us out of maybe it. Say, look, let's just do some role plays like we do.
2: Yes.
0: We have never completed one of those.
1: No, that's true.
0: Yeah.
1: But
2: do we want to try?
0: Actually, that being said, Peter, if you could bring your daughter in into the office here, I'd love to get a quick once-over on these two just to find out what's wrong.
1: More than Miriam.
0: So you reckon roll into it, just go with it?
2: Yeah, absolutely, and embrace it.
0: Yeah, no, I'd be saying, until you get the piece of paper on the wall, button it up, mate. No. Glad you're enthusiastic, but please stop telling me about my problem.
2: I'm just thinking of her coming in here, and anyway.
0: Oh, mate, there's a case study for her. Be an absolute nightmare. Scooty, we'll see you in lane four tomorrow.
2: Whoop, whoop.
1: Yee yee.
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4: 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Sunshine Coast traffic.
5: Final check on your sunny coast roads. Some delays out of Brisbane due to a crash on the Bruce Highway northbound through Narangba. Looking okay through Sippy Downs and Mountain Creek on the Sunshine Motorway. Late night shopping on the coast. So in Maroochydore, some congestion around the Plaza, Aerodrome Road at Maud Street and on Horton Parade. 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
0: Been inspired by the euphoria around our Socceroos.
2: Look, I tell you what, haven't we all gotten on the bandwagon pretending we love soccer after the Socceroos kicked off their 2026 FIFA World Cup campaign with a wonderful win over Turkey?
0: Yeah. But it's only one game.
2: It's only one game.
0: Too excited.
2: And look, obviously, that was a bit of a hurl. They're a good side, Turkey, but obviously the hardest job we've got is this weekend when the Socceroos take on America. Now, if we win that game, we're pretty much guaranteed to top our pool, which means we definitely go into the knockout phase of the World Cup, which is a big deal. People are getting very excited about this, though. Maybe putting the cart before the horse a little bit, because there's a change.org petition that's now garnered thousands of signatures saying that if we beat America, effectively meaning we're into the knockout stage of the World Cup, we should have a national public holiday.
0: Well, look, Albo's struggling at the moment, so maybe you should go, yeah, no, we'll do that.
2: Look, it could buy him a couple of votes. Look, you've long said, I think you've done it as an unpopular opinion on this very show, you think there's too many public holidays now,
0: look,
2: don't you?
0: Sadly, I do.
2: So
0: reckon there
2: would
0: are
2: you
0: many.
2: Be on board with a public holiday because of the Socceroos winning a game?
0: I wouldn't.
2: It feels like maybe a bridge too far.
0: Yeah.
2: However, though, maybe people don't care about the Socceroos, you don't care about the World Cup, but maybe there are lots of reasons why we should, as a nation, stop and reflect and have a national public holiday that's inspired our top five this week.
0: No, you're right. Maybe there are occasions. So the top five things that actually deserve a public holiday.
1: Number five.
0: We've seen the success of Tuesday Cheese Day. I reckon we need a National Cheese Day.
2: Oh, yes.
0: With outlets giving away, as we know, bags of grated cheese.
2: That would be huge. The dairy industry would love it.
1: Number four.
0: It happens every day anyway, so let's embrace it. The I'm wearing activewear to do absolutely no exercise public holiday.
2: Do you get a second holiday if you're a mum doing the school pickup or drop-off?
0: I think you do. I think
2: they're
0: going to
2: be cleaning up, those ladies.
0: Only fair.
1: Number three.
0: This is a wonderful community service. I've pushed this before. Binge-watching TV public holiday.
2: Look,
0: a legitimate excuse to sit at home on the couch.
2: Go for that. House of the Dragon comes back on Monday. I want to try and re-watch seasons one and two. I just don't have the time.
0: Exactly right.
2: I love that idea.
1: Number two.
0: This one could drag on for days, right up my alley. The National Procrastination Day public.

0: holiday. Wasn't that yesterday?
1: Mate, you've been living that the entire time we've been working together.
2: Number one
0: thing that actually deserves a public holiday, again, this is a bit for myself, to greet the person on his, their morning walk public holiday. That particular day, everyone has to say, yes, good morning.
1: I think the entire nation would say no to that one. No one's
0: interested. I think it's deserving of a public holiday.
1: Look, I've got to say, I love those ones. I definitely enjoy a day off for those. You've gone for big kind of national events.
0: Yes.
1: I've gone for those little wins in life, for the top five things that actually deserve a public holiday.
2: Number 5.
1: When you finally get that popcorn kernel out of your teeth. It's been driving you nuts. You know when you can touch it with your tongue, but you can't reach it with your finger?
0: Yeah.
1: Oh, getting that out is magic.
2: Number 4.
1: Similar kind of satisfaction. We should all get the day off when anybody gets water out of their ear after getting out of the pool. You know that when it goes like,
0: yeah,
1: and it all comes out? Let's all sign up for a day off to celebrate that magical
0: moment. It is a wonderful feeling.
2: Number 3.
1: Anytime somebody puts a USB stick the right way around the first time, we all get the day off. You know why? It almost never happens.
0: I was going to say, it won't happen in
1: my
0: place.
1: We might get one a year, maybe.
2: Number 2.
1: When you pull out of the drive-thru and discover an extra nugget in the bag.
0: Oh.
1: That is the only time people want more nugget in their life.
0: Winner.
1: Trust me.
2: Number 1.
1: And the number one of the top five things I reckon actually do deserve a public holiday, that glorious moment in an argument with your spouse when you realise, against all odds, you're right. You're still going to pay for it, but the satisfaction is incredible. The top five things that actually deserve a public holiday.
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1: Tomorrow on the show, Mayor Rosanna Natoli will be showing us what we should be doing this weekend.
0: Plus, the race that stops the station. The game is on. I love this. The race, you, me, Nugget, Al and Mikey.
1: Game on, Mole.
0: You're going down. Can't finish that sentence, can I? Eh?
1: No.
0: Race that stops the station. 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

0: to the end of the show. Looking forward, though, to a big day tomorrow.
1: Rest up. Have you given any thought to your pre-race meal?
0: Oh, no, I haven't.
1: Because I think the difference, I guess maybe like a normal running race, but I think given that all of our scooters are powered the same way, is weight going to be a factor?
0: I think weight will be a factor, yeah.
1: And obviously, since we've learned that you've been backed into favouritism with scooter bet, that's amazing.
0: I might have to go into a sauna on the way home.
1: Well, this studio used to be one up until about 3 weeks ago, so maybe we pulled off a bit of put in that time. But look, Hodd family, I mean this sincerely, if you've got literally nothing else to do tomorrow afternoon, about 4 o'clock, we're going to be broadcasting live from 3, but about 4 o'clock, come on down and cheer us on in the Race That Stops the Station Mobility Scooter Edition at the Kiwanis Sports Precinct on the opposite side of the precinct to the Sunshine Coast Stadium, the Nicklin Way side. Come in there, come and join all the nonsense, and we'll see how things plan out. And hopefully, Sam doesn't injure anybody. That's the main concern.
0: Yeah, that is the main concern.
1: Of course, you can't join us tomorrow, though. Still join us here on the station. Meat Tray Friday.
0: Meat Tray Friday must go through.
1: That doesn't stop anything. So Meat Tray, that'll still be happening as well. And we'll still catch up with Scotty Hillier on the way down boating and fishing. Man loves the mobility scooter as well. So we'll catch up with him
0: as
1: well.
0: He can't be far off one.
1: If you come on down, we'd love to see you at the Race That Stops the Station tomorrow afternoon. Before I let you go, as always, though, my farewell fact. And I've got confidence in you. Every now and then I like to start a farewell fact by asking you a question.
0: All right.
1: And then you're getting that question right allows us to segue seemingly into the next part of the segment.
0: Trust me.
1: You can see in a lot of types of architecture, especially old ornate style buildings.
0: Yeah.
1: You often see kind of statues of monster looking things on the side of those buildings. Very common. And those statues are referred to as... You're often described as this.
0: Neanderthal?
1: Yet again, I've been failed.
0: What are they?
1: Gargoyles.
0: Oh, gargoyles.
1: You know what I'm talking about
0: now? I do. Ugly-looking things.
1: Yeah, so a lot of old, very old kind of ornate sort of buildings, often a lot of churches and cathedrals.
0: Yeah.
1: They'll often have sort of very ugly-looking statues perched up on the side or on the top. They're commonly referred to as gargoyles.
0: Scare the daylights out of you, those things.
1: My farewell fact this evening, my family, is going to blow your mind. It's only considered a gargoyle if it's got water spouting out of it. So if it's kind of like a fountain or something.
0: Yeah.
1: That's when it's a gargoyle. Otherwise, if it's just a statue sitting there doing nothing, it's actually called a grotesque, which you've also been described as.
0: Yeah, very often.
1: By many, many women we've met over the years.
0: So it's a grotesque. That doesn't even make sense, does
1: so
0: it?
1: So it's actually got to have a functional purpose of acting as a carved water spout.
0: Yeah.
1: That channels rainwater away from the roofs and the walls. If it does that, then it's a gargoyle because it comes from the French word gargouille. Kind of basically meaning like gargle.
0: So it's got a specific function.
1: Has a function. So if it actually works, it's basically as part of the downpipes, as it were. If there's water spouting off and out of their mouth, then it's a gargoyle.
0: Otherwise, it's just unappealing.
1: It's just a grotesque. So if you're getting into your French terms for architecture this evening, I reckon I've really helped you out there.
0: That is.
1: You're getting into a deep and meaningful architecture conversation. Gargoyles must serve a functional purpose of spouting water away from the structure. Otherwise, those statues on the side of buildings are just called a grotesque.
0: Very helpful in case you're getting one installed at your house.
1: I'm telling you, someone's going to win a trivia night. We're going to get a call from someone who's going to go, boys, thanks very much. I won the meat tray at trivia the other night because I knew the difference between a gargoyle and a grotesque. This is the service we're providing, Hodd family.
0: Sam and Ash coming in next with Wine Back. Enjoy your evening and we will catch you again tomorrow.
1: Bye.
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4: God, no, stop. 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We shouldn't talk about it anymore. But by 20, it was super accurate. 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I can't recall.

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2: Good morning. Before we get into Hot Topics, obviously we have Brucey Boy. Good morning, Bruce. How are you, mate?
3: Good morning.
4: Hey, Ledge.
2: I don't want to keep having a rag on about this, guys, but did you hear this, Brucey Boy?
4: State of Origin tonight. Good luck, Queensland. Prediction?
2: Queensland by 20.
4: I'm going to go 15-14.
2: 15-14?
4: Yep.
2: Wow, you think it's going to be close? I think it's going to be a Queensland whitewash.
4: Ooh, you think we're going to smash them?
2: Just by 20.
5: Just by 20. So casual.
2: So casually.
3: When did you record that? Before the game or after?
2: It was from yesterday, mate. That was from yesterday at 9 a.m. because we're running late to the news, of course. I don't want to sit here and talk about my talents anymore because we've got a job to do.
5: We've done that for the rest of the show. Yay!
2: Or nay. All right, let's do this. Hot Topics, we sort of start to wrap up the week's events in this wonderful game, yay or nay. So we get a hot topic from Brucey and then we give our humble opinion. Are we ready, guys?
4: I'm ready. Thank you, Bruce.
3: All right, Australians are done with two-party politics.
2: Ooh.
6: 3, 2, 1.
2: Yay.
4: Yeah, it would appear so. I think they would be happy to back a team. It'd be like State of Origin if they actually represented something. I think that's what people are looking for. They're looking for a statesman. They're looking for someone to lead. They're looking for someone to back what they're saying and actually...
3: You're talking Pauline Hanson there.
4: Well, no.
3: A statesman.
4: No. I'm not suggesting it's her either. Okay. In fact, but I'm suggesting that people have fallen out of love with Liberal and Labor.
2: Yeah, like I don't feel like Albo is a strong PM.
4: No.
2: You know what I mean? Like you're like a Bob Hawke, John Howard, Malcolm Turnbull. Like those were statesmen.
3: Kevin Rudd.
2: Yeah. To a certain point.
4: It was bold.
2: It was,
4: it was bold. He stood for something.
2: Like at least there was, like, some sort
4: substance.
2: Yeah, exactly. There's nothing. Like,
4: dishwater at the moment.
2: You asked me about Albo, and I'm like, yeah, nah, no dear.
4: No. And I can't even tell you who the leader of the Liberal Party is at the moment.
3: Mm. Angus Taylor.
4: Revolving door.
3: Yeah. All right. Move on.
4: Yep.
2: Yeah, let's go.
3: Mary Fowler to play for Cleary in game 3.
6: 3, 2, 1.
4: Nay. Nah, because they might win.
2: That'll do me.

0: Oh, okay. Maybe I changed my mind. That's a good. Yeah. What Sam said. That's amazing.
1: Yeah, no, she'd go all right.
0: She would be so good.
2: She would do much better than he did.
0: Like, honestly, blows my mind about how bad he was last night. Like, for someone who's consistently good, right?
2: Yeah, yeah.
0: But in saying that, did you see the Mitch Moses conference when they were asking about his hammy when he came back? He goes, "It's fine, guys. It's fine." And he was really cocky about it. Mm. And then all of a sudden he's on the bench. So I don't know what actually happened there, but I.
2: And he tripped over Cleary's jaw.
0: Stop it. You cannot say that. I just felt like there was a sense of cockiness within the Blues last night.
3: And the Blues supporters listening are going to be hating us all day today.
2: Yeah.
0: But that's
2: well done,
0: just,
2: Turkey. I mean, New South Wales. I mean, Turkey. You dominated.
0: That's just how we feel. Anyway, next one.
1: All right. Mobility scooters should be included in e-scooter license reform.
0: Oh, my God. 3, 2, 1.
2: Yay. Absolutely.
0: You're just jealous, mate.
2: And it should be brought in today,
0: no.
2: This rule, and then everyone should be put on review and notice and be assessed as to whether or not they should be allowed to drive them around.
0: Did you hear how we're racing mobility scooters tomorrow?
1: Yeah, I did. Yeah, yeah. I know the people that own the business.
0: Do you?
2: Brian and Shiloh, lovely people.
1: Shiloh was the biggest supporter of the Falcons. She's got the loudest voice.
0: I love that.
1: Yeah, and you don't want to be anywhere near her.
0: Yeah.
1: She's singing out, you're deaf for 2 days after.
0: Do you know what, Brucey? We've got their number, but we thought maybe this could be good coming from you.
2: Yeah, could you give us some tips?
0: Because we're racing mobility scooters tomorrow. Oh, yeah. You're just catching up.
1: Yeah, good. I see where this is going. Yeah, he just. I won't say the next bit.
2: Can we lean into the, are there any tips you can give us for tomorrow?
1: I'd go for, you might need two, Sam, to fit on them.
2: I absolutely agree. I've said the same thing. I've said, and this is where my issue is.
1: One cheek on each seat sort of thing. Like,
2: I'm down with it. Like a Wild West thing.
1: Like a saddlebag.
2: If Harley Davidson made one, I'm down with it. No, I totally agree with you.
1: Oh, it'd be like watching a camel walk into the sunset, wouldn't it?
2: Actually, now it's getting romantic.
0: You guys need to stop. Brucey, we're just going to leave you with this thought here, okay? Oh, no, I won't play you my score prediction yet. We've already covered that, haven't we?
2: Yeah.
0: This was Billy Slater in the presser about our very own.
2: There's a few gaps, but I'll fill in the blanks.
0: Yeah, Sam Coward. Have a listen.
4: But oozes confidence in his own ability. The more time that I've spent with Sam, the more I
2: realise how much I love him. I value our walks on the beach.
0: Mm-hmm.
2: I want to just buy him coffee and snuggle into the nape of his neck. I want to get that smell from him, like that little baby sugar glider that he is. Oh, that's what he went on to say.
0: Oh, hold on. Just wait. Sorry. It's 91.1 on FM. Thanks, Brucey.
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2: What's cooking, good looking?
3: Oh, stop it, you. All right, hey, so Kim Kardashian, this would have been probably last year. She was actually on the Graham Norton show, but it sort of resurfaced on my scroll today. And I thought this was a really, really interesting point.
2: Okay.
3: So Kim Kardashian, her dad, Robert Kardashian, was O.J. Simpson's lawyer.
2: Oh, yeah,
3: and,
2: I forgot that.
3: He passed away, I think, when she was a teenager, sort of late teens. And, you know, before he had passed, her mum and dad were divorced.
2: Yeah.
3: So, and obviously her mum being Kris Jenner.
2: And that's when she went out and then married Bruce Jenner.
3: That's right. Exactly. So this is Kim Kardashian talking to Graham Norton about the O.J. Simpson trial. Have a listen.
4: He was famously part of the team that defended O.J. Simpson. How old were you when that was happening?
5: I was 14.
4: So you do remember it?
5: Yeah, I do remember. I went to the trial once to visit because my dad was like, this is a piece of history. I want you guys to witness it. And my mom was Nicole's best friend. So we were at my dad's that week. And so my mom and my stepdad are sitting with the Brown family on this side. And then my dad pulls us in. And we had no idea my mom was going to be there. And we're skipping school for this.
3: Oh, my God.
5: She had no idea. So we, like, look over. And my mom is like, girls, you know, trying to get our attention in the middle of the trial. And we're like, do not look at mom. Like, don't. Like, wow. She's like, get out of here. And I was like, well, it's dad's time. You know, like, we're with him. Yeah. So, yeah.
3: Interesting dynamics, yeah. Isn't it? You know, like
6: you forget all that.
3: Situations, you know, and he's right. Like, I mean, she, look at her now. Like, she wanted to become a lawyer. She sat through all those, you know, she does a lot with prison reform and stuff like that. So probably was a really good thing. And, well, one of the world's most, you know, famous cases.
2: Oh, yeah. Oh,
3: so
2: forever.
3: Which is just crazy.
2: Uh-huh.
3: But I don't know, something about the Kardashians I like. It's just, I don't know, they're just great.
2: Well, I think what that actually shows, and I'm glad you brought that up, because quite often they get a bit sort of slapped around for being shallow and sort of there's not a lot of depth to their worlds, but they're layered, multi-complex individuals that are super, super successful business entrepreneurs. So you go, well, okay, well played.
3: In my opinion, like, people go, oh, nah, they're just like a nothing sort of talent. They actually are, though. Like, if you look at their business models, they're billionaires.
2: They've made something out of nothing.
3: You literally, they were pretty well off beforehand, of course, but.
2: So was Gina, but look what she's done.
3: Exactly. You can change the world with money.
2: Mm-hmm.
3: You know what I mean? And it's all well and good to have these skincare lines and all these sorts of things, but there's Kim. She's working in prison reform. She's helping people find justice when maybe, because the system over in the US is so different to what it's like here, obviously.
2: And it's just when people with money do the right thing, you feel good about it. I mean, it's just good stuff. Well done, Prince Andrew. Take a leaf out of that book.
3: Don't.
2: What?
3: What?
2: What? Nothing. I'm just saying he could learn a thing or two.
3: Oh, from Kim Kardashian?
2: Yes.
3: Oh, the other side. Okay, I didn't know where you were going with that. You had me very, very sweaty.
1: You've been dragged into another meeting that should have been an email. And while the boss drones on about KPIs, all you can think about is Dave. Because he's probably changing the radio station in the office and costing you your share of 20 grand right now. It's 91.1 Hot FM's $20,000

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0: And keep us on while you work, because if we catch you listening, you score a bonus entry. 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And Dave, please don't touch the radio.
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3: And the biggest range.
2: That too.
3: And they have this.
2: What even is that?
3: I don't know. 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
2: It's so cute.
3: I know, right?
2: Let's get to
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3: And joining us live in the studio, the most dedicated woman when it comes to doing funny things. So funny, in fact. She's getting married in July.
4: Oh,
3: what a crack up. Nikki Wilkinson.
5: Good morning.
4: How are you?
5: I'm good. And when you were talking about me being dedicated, I was like, where's this going?
4: Yeah, so did I,
3: is there nothing you won't do for a laugh?
4: I've never heard the word dedicated out of Sam's mouth in my life, so that's why I was just...
3: You've just seen it.
4: Oh, there we go. Yes, with my own two eyes.
3: What's going on, Nick Star?
5: Oh, how good is that Queensland song you just played me? I've never heard it.
4: Oh, this one here.
6: We're seven, we're Queensland.
3: Oh,
6: from the mountains
5: so good.
6: Down to the
3: just
6: sea.
3: Gets in your bones, doesn't it?
4: Oh, it's just gorgeous.
3: Now, we are hoping that once we win game three.
4: Yep.
5: Yeah.
3: On the July 8th, our good friends from Wave FM, Lyndall and Crammy, are going to be playing this.
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3: and
4: opening up every single talk break with Wave FM. Good morning, you got Lyndall and Crammy, and Queensland is obviously the much superior state. So we look forward to that
5: after the cider.
4: July 8th.
3: So good.
4: But we're here to talk comedy. What's going on in and around the Sunny Coast?
5: Tonight. What day is it?
4: All right, I'll pull that down.
3: You know what's funny? Can I start with a joke?
5: Yeah.
3: Nathan Cleary.
4: No!
3: Your turn.
5: Brilliant. it's very difficult to focus on anything else other than the fact that Queensland won last night.
3: Yay!
4: You're so funny.
5: Tonight, I'm going to be dedicated. Tonight in Noosa, Beach Road by Four Pines, it's open mic comedy night again.
4: Oh, I love that.
3: Yeah.
5: So come along. You could see, you know, the stars of the future or an absolute train wreck, which is always much more fun.
3: Also good.
5: It's so good either way.
3: The open mic nights are really good fun, aren't they?
5: Yeah, it's really good. And have you been in Four Pines? It's a great venue.
3: I've been there
5: really
3: for ages.
5: Good. Yeah, really good. The guys there are awesome. So Mick's hosting, Mick Nevin, you might have heard of him.
3: He's like
5: hosting
3: him.
5: So yeah,
4: I think I like him a bit better than you do.
5: I thought you were going to say Nikki.
4: Yeah, I was like, wow, no, not right here. Yeah, okay, Ash. I know you guys are getting married soon. Fine,
3: that's
4: guys.
3: Awkward.
5: I know.
3: That could be fun.
4: Yeah. Okay.
5: So that's tonight. And then next week, Chris Wainhouse is coming in. Oh, he's so good. He's supporting Jim Jefferies on his tour.
4: Oh, wow.
5: Yeah, so you've probably never heard of him, but he's been going nearly 30 years. He's genuinely one of the best in the country.
4: Oh, that's great.
5: So, yeah, the usual monthly shows next week. Yeah.
4: Excellent. Okay. Well, funnycoastcomedy.com.au is the place to go if you want to get your hands on.

0: on tickets.
1: You still doing early bird tickets?
2: They have finished.
1: Oh.
2: Snooze, you lose.
1: Oops.
0: Yeah.
1: Balls.
0: Good. Yeah,
2: yeah, but they're like $35.
1: Yeah, it? No,
2: like
1: it's super very cheap. It's affordable
0: fun. Yeah, indeed.
2: And do you know what? If you're struggling at the minute, just send us an email. Like, we'd just rather you came out and had a laugh if you can't afford it.
0: Oh.
2: Just, come on. Oh, should I have said that?
1: No.
2: Oh, my God, I'm going to get a million emails.
1: You might now.
0: Yeah.
1: No, okay. Nikki Wilkinson at Hotmail, bitterfluff.com.au.
0: Oh my God, I can't believe you shared my real email.
1: Thank
0: you. Nick, thanks so much for joining us.
1: See you, bud.
0: Funnycoastcomedy.com.au, the place to go.
3: We as blokes are not particularly good at going to the doctor. Maybe put a bit of a focus on that. Maybe go and get that lump checked. Maybe go to the doctor for the first time in 19 years, boys. And a man who's right behind it, a great mate of ours, who grabbed life by the ball, Sammy Parker. 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

0: different strategies. Some people do photos. Some people weigh on the scales. Some people just go by feel, how they feel in the morning when they wake up. There's a variety of different ways. I don't think there's a right or a wrong way. There's just a way that's right for you.
1: Do you know what? It depends how all in I am.
0: Yeah.
1: As to what I do. So on Sunday, for instance, I'm actually on a real health kick at the moment. I'm sort of watching everything that I'm doing because we go to Fiji in September and I want to be looking the goods.
0: Yep.
1: So I did my measurements, which I think is the true accurate measurement.
0: So you do it with measuring tapes?
1: Yep, measuring tapes. But I also weigh myself and then I take photos as well. So front, side and back. Yeah. That's what I do.
0: Yep.
1: I'd weigh myself hopefully once a week, but sometimes I do a cheeky little look.
0: Well, and the weighing thing can give you a distorted view on things, but because you don't know whether or not it's fat or muscle mass you're losing or gaining or whatever you're doing at the time, there's a couple of different variants there. This will blow your mind. Ready?
1: In saying that though, like if I'm not on one of these streaks. That I feel like I'm going through. Because my key is I want to be more consistent. So I just need to give it a really good boot first to be able to get me in that. And then like once I'm in the flow of things, I lose the scales. Like it's just not really a thing.
0: No.
1: But yeah, once a week while you're in that streak, I reckon, of trying to get consistent.
0: Yep.
1: For me, it's important anyway.
0: Understood.
1: Mm.
0: Jumping on the scales is one thing I've started to do a little bit more, and it's been brought to my attention, and I've got a bit of a habit now where I do it at Jets Malulabar with Tamara and the team down
1: there. Oh, yeah? Good morning, guys.
0: Morning, team. And they've got a set of scales, and now it's like, and I've got shots. I take a photo of the weight of my weigh-in score.
1: Yes.
0: Wait. Every time I go in there. And yesterday I went in. How long do you think it's been since I've trained properly?
1: Oh, well, it's been a while because you did your legs, so that puts you out for like 3 months. That was happened in February.
0: 20th of February, 17 weeks ago.
1: Stop it.
0: It's just over a third of a year ago.
1: And then you
0: broke ribs,
1: which set you back another 8 weeks.
0: So in that time, 17 weeks since I've been, I can't believe that, 17 weeks sans volleyball, sans living my life the way I like to.
1: Because you were really onto it there for a while. Like, again, we were talking
0: to that. Mm. So that was my routine. I was loving it. Kegs were dropping off me left, right and centre.
1: Yeah.
0: I've put on weight since I haven't trained for 17 weeks.
1: How much?
0: How much would you get? Like, if you had to guess, that's a hard question, I know.
1: No, I don't think you've put on that much.
0: 1.8 kilos.
1: Yeah. That's what I mean. I don't think you've really,
0: But here's the thing. Have I put weight on more than that, more fat on than that, and I've just lost a bit of my tone and muscle mass? I think there's a bit of that as well.
1: Oh, absolutely.
0: So, but it's interesting the way it goes. The reason I bring this up is that it's a new trend for Gen Z, and it's becoming a bit of an alarming trend as to what they're doing whilst weighing in, because weighing in is the key, but grams, down to the grams is so key. People are doing everything they can to make themselves as light as possible before weighing in.
1: What do you mean?
0: Removing their clothes. So they're going to the gym. I take my shoes off.
1: Yeah.
0: But these guys are taking lots off.
1: Do you know what, though? It depends. As long as you're doing that every single time. So you could be wearing lycra to the gym, your scrunchy bums and your crop top or whatever you wear. Just wear that every single time that you go for weigh-in. And you know what I mean? Then you've got a true.
0: It's got to be the same every time.
1: Yes.
0: These guys are getting down to the level where they're scraping the lip gloss off their.
1: Don't. No,
0: yeah.
1: They're not.
0: Yeah. They're like getting that serious.
1: Oh, that's ridiculous.
0: Getting down to a G-string and just holding the buzzies whilst getting onto the local gym's.
1: Oh, stop it.
0: But if anyone is experimenting with that, then just keep it rational. I think what is important, though, as you say, is the consistency. You've got to do it the same every time.
1: You creep just behind the bench press. You freak. Hey, on that note about like the muscle stuff, so I have to tell you the story how I did a Pilates challenge. And this is pre-wedding, so I did a Pilates challenge where you had to go for 30 days and you had to make it a real thing. Yeah. Anyway, and it was a challenge and there was prizes up for grabs and things like that. And I remember weighing in and it hadn't moved at all, like my weight. And so I was really like disappointed. A couple of days went by and then I get a call from the Pilates place. And they said, oh, you won a pair of our Lululemon leggings. And I was like, why? I didn't do anything. And because they did, those were the scales that did muscle and all that sort of stuff. I said, no, you're the winner. You've put on the most amount of muscle in 30 days.
0: Percentage.
1: I had put on 2 kilos of muscle.
0: There you go.
1: Lost 2 kilos of fat, 2 kilos of muscle.

0: And so that's why the weight was exactly the same.
1: Well done.
0: Isn't that like, I've never known just how important building muscle and putting that on and why the weights and the scales shouldn't really matter that much.
1: Yeah.
0: That's why measurements, photos are the biggest, I reckon.
1: And feel good yourself. Stand, look in the mirror and go, oh yeah, I feel good today.
0: Exactly. That's right. Sam and Ash. And we've got, it's 91.1 Hot FM.
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0: 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Five announcers, five mobility scooters, only one winner. Who will take the crown? 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
1: We've got a very cool game coming up, a bit like Price is Right, and we speak about some ifs. I've found some very entertaining ones online for you.
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1: We've got a very cool game coming up, a bit like Price is Right, and we speak about some icks. I found some very entertaining ones online for you.
0: Indeed, plus a first-class flight back with Chris Hemsworth. 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
1: 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Let's get
2: quizzical. So am I right in saying he's 9 out of 10 at this point?
3: 9 out of 10.
2: Yeah.
3: So what colours make up Freddy Krueger's striped sweater? You said red and green. And that, my friend, has just won you $1,000.
4: Oh, yeah.
3: Well done, mate.
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0: It's 91.1 Hot FM's Race That Stops the Station. Five announcers, five mobility scooters, only one winner. Who will take the crown? Who will claim the glory? 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
1: 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I've found some very entertaining ones online for you.
0: Indeed, plus a first-class flight back with Chris Hemsworth. I'm going to tell you what that's all about. 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

0: The office is 12 degrees. 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
1: We've got a very cool game coming up, a bit like Price is Right, and we speak about some icks. 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
0: Indeed, plus a first-class flight back with Chris Hemsworth. I'm going to tell you what that's all about. 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
5: Obesity is not about willpower alone. 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

0: Hey, it's Will and Woody. You're either up early or up late. And welcome to the show. I mean, this is probably the best of the worst bits from the week. I keep saying that. It's not the best of the worst. It's the best of the best. I mean, we consider this stuff to be good, surely.
1: It's just incredible. It's absolutely incredible.
0: I don't think
1: stuff.
0: It's incredible.
1: No, it's amazing.
0: No, I wouldn't have thought it's incredible, but this is
1: the best stuff you will have ever heard.
0: Then this is the best cut of Will and Woody that you're going to hear.
1: Nah, it's better than that. Raise the bar. So I would say power nap now. Pull over, power nap.
0: Why five. Nap?
1: Just a quick power nap because you want to be up and about for when our best bits start.
0: They're starting now.
1: Well, you got a song. You got a 3-minute power nap and then game on, baby.
0: All right. Well, yeah.
1: Will and Woody.

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1: It's Will and Woody keeping you up.
2: Boys are selling. 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
5: So we kind of want you guys to compete here against each other.
2: Sorry, Woods, before you go on, I don't normally have a crack at Mark the Man Daniels openers, but I feel like we could have gone for a more intimidating voice than Annalise there.
5: Oh, wow.
2: With a trial by fire bit. I mean, it really...
6: Didn't I sound scary and daunting and...
5: Not at all.
2: Not at all.
6: House of the Dragony.
2: Not at all.
5: You sounded very bubbly. You sounded very bubbly.
2: You're a very sweet person.
6: I did try to put a very intense voice on. Mark told me to do that.
2: Yeah, yeah.
6: Anyway, please continue.
5: Okay. Well, we'll update that for tomorrow.
7: Will and Woody's trial.
6: That's exactly what happened.
5: We'll update that. That's all right. We can change that.
2: Sounded like Elmo was doing it. I was like, bloody hell, guys. We're trying to set some stuff on fire and sacrifice. It's meant to be hectic.
5: It is.
2: It's a hectic show.
5: It's a hectic show. And we're trying to reflect that, Will. We're trying to reflect that.
2: Yeah.
5: So you guys are going to be competing. The person who offers us the most sentimental item to them will be chosen by us.
2: Yeah.
5: And then we're not talking metaphorically. We will literally be lighting that thing on fire. We've got the permits, Annalise?
6: We've got the permits.
5: We've got the fire brigade. They're going to be there, all sorted, right? We will light it on fire. Flamethrower, Annalise?
6: Can't confirm nor can deny.
5: Amazing.
2: I think there's a specialty pyrotechnics company which has been organised.
5: But I will be getting on the thrower. I'm going to be getting on the tools. I'm going to be getting on the tools.
2: I don't think.
5: Pretty excited about it. I want to ask you, what would be your... Like, just to let people, you know, see what kind of item they could be offering. It's 131065, by the way, if you want to offer us an item off the bat. Mm. Something that's very sentimental to you that we can light on fire. What would you offer? Because, again, you've got to think, what's going to win the competition? So it's got to be very important to you.
2: Yeah.
5: An emotional connection.
2: Yes.
5: But.
2: Nothing organic. Like, no pets or, you know.
5: No, we're not burning.
2: Do you know what I mean? No, we're not doing that.
5: I think if it's a taxidermied old pet, I think thumbs. I think thumbs.
2: It might be a look thing.
8: I don't reckon.
2: Yeah, that's fair shit.
5: That's good. Good we're having this brainstorm
2: that's
5: on
2: That's what air. I said. I said no pets. You didn't need to take
5: but
2: it.
5: Anyway, what would you throw up?
2: look, well, you know me. And this is, the thing is about this as well, it's actually not about what's objectively sentimental to you. So you have to sell this to us.
5: Yes. Why is it so important?
2: Do you care about it from your perspective? Why does it matter to you? So for me, it would probably be a vinyl, a couple of records of mine, which I love dearly, sure. And I would be very sad to see burn. Now, for anyone else, they'd be like, "Who cares? It's just a little bit of wax. Don't care. It's one song."
5: Yeah.
2: But
5: you could buy another one as well.
2: No, you can't. I got this.
5: Go on Discogs or whatever. I've got
2: a 12-inch single press edition of Bronski Beats Small Town Boy, which is worth a lot of money.
5: Oh, yeah.
2: I love that.
5: Oh yeah.
2: Great
5: oh, yeah.
2: song, by the way. Look it up, anyone who's interested.
5: Okay.
2: That would kill me.
5: Yeah.
2: Would kill me. Do you know, it's a great song.
5: I think we've talked enough about it.
2: Oh, it's a great
5: that
2: song.
5: That is a lovely song.
2: It's a great song.
5: Anyway. Just get it on CD.
2: No, I got it in from Ireland.
5: How much did you pay for? Anyway, it doesn't matter.
2: Far too much.
5: 131065 is the number. That's kind of the area we're talking about. What's really sentimental to you that you are willing to let us burn?
2: Oh, we're doing them now. We're taking a few on now.
5: We got Loki. You've got something sentimental that you'd be willing for us to burn like a dragon.
9: Yes, I do. It is an 18th birthday Stein glass, like a jug. And it's got my name, Happy 18th.
5: Okay. Who gave it to you?
9: My uncle.
2: Oh,
9: he
2: yeah.
9: only turned 18 once.
5: Yeah. Is your uncle still with us?
2: It just doesn't sound...
9: Yes.
5: Our uncle's still with us.
2: Wow.
5: I think if the uncle had passed, all of a sudden...
2: Ballsy question.
5: Sentiment. I think if he'd passed, I'd
2: Let's
5: go
2: take
5: like,
2: more
5: wow.
2: of these up next. 131065. I mean, the comp's open, clearly. Luke, by the way, didn't make me feel it.
5: Yeah.
2: Didn't make me care.
5: Want to hear

0: the emotion. 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There's that factor, isn't
1: What it? 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
4: So the way this works is you say the sentimental thing that you're willing to burn, and then other people are trying to beat that by bringing up another sentimental.
1: We only burn one thing, Woods.
4: That's right.
1: We're only going to burn one thing, and it's got to be the thing that we think
4: yes.
1: has the most emotional tie to it. We need to feel like it's a genuine sacrifice.
4: And irreplaceable. Like for me, and I would never, ever burn these things, but for me, if I was to win this competition, I've got

0: years, okay. And I'll even wrap it in my wedding dress.
1: Whoa!
2: Crazy.
3: Wow!
2: Okay,
3: Jelly.
2: So, are you still with the person you married?
0: I really am, and okay. I love the dress. And I even texted him, and I said, "What do you think about if I wrap my diaries in the wedding dress?" And all he said was, "Blimey."
3: Blimey.
0: Blimey.
3: Okay, well,
0: yeah.
3: Kelly.
0: Yeah.
2: Great offer.
3: Definitely in the lead. And again, I suppose part of this, Woods, is also the salesmanship.
2: Because oh, no doubt, yeah.
3: I don't know whether Kelly actually has been married. We're probably not going to check, do a full background check oh, either. So, true, like, it's kind of a bit of the part of the craft
2: yeah,
3: here.
2: Absolutely. Absolutely.
3: Wrapping your teenage diaries in your wedding dress. Mm-hmm. That's just good salesmanship for mine.
2: No,
3: she's
2: good.
3: In the lead.
2: It's a good combo. Absolutely, she is. Let's go to Nikki here. Let's see if Nikki can beat that. Nikki, what sentimental item for $10,000 are you willing to let us burn?
4: My son's jumpsuit when he went to the Olympics in 2000.
2: Sorry, your son went to the Olympics?
4: Yes.
2: As in he competed?
4: In 2000, so it's like 26 years old.
2: Wait, hang on.
4: I haven't told him that I'd give it up yet. So
2: Nikki, who's your son? Is he Steve Hooker?
4: No.
2: Who's
4: Sladen, my son? Sorry.
2: Yeah, did he compete at the Olympic Games in Sydney?
4: No, he didn't. But I had him at 3 months premature, so he was lucky to.
2: Sorry, Nikki. You're saying that you took your baby to the Olympics and you have the jumpsuit. Totally yes, unrelated to the games.
3: Is he Steve Hooker?
2: Nikki.
3: Is he Steve Hooker?
4: No, it's the Olympic Games jumpsuit.
3: It's the onesie.
2: Oh,
3: it's
2: yeah.
3: the onesie that her son wore.
2: Got it.
3: It's an Olympic themed baby onesie.
2: I'm there. Not Steve Hooker.
3: Not Steve Hooker. Good on you, Nikki.
2: Nikki. Fair offer.
3: Oh, wowee. That was awesome.
2: Steve Hooker's pole.
3: Is your son Grand Hackett? It felt like that's where we were at, right?
2: That's what we were all thinking.
3: I did sound like he was an athlete. There's no doubt about that.
2: We had a winner from day one.
3: Around there. Patrick Johnson. Kelly.
2: Kathy Freeman.
3: It's a son.
5: Hey, guys.
3: Kelly.
2: Hi, Kelly. What would you like to offer us to put into the flames for $10,000, Kelly?
5: I want to put up my engagement ring.
2: Whoa.
3: What's it worth? What's it worth, Kellen? What's it worth to you?
5: So I'm no longer with him, but we were together for 13 years.
3: Whoa.
5: So it was a pretty traumatic relationship, which I ended, but
2: okay.
5: I think it would just be good to get some closure. I also paid for the ring, so.
2: Oh. How, just, even sorry to make this a business decision. How much did you pay for that engagement ring?
5: $6,000.
2: Woof. Woofer. Okay.
5: Yeah.
2: Okay, so it's probably still a good deal for you, given that we'd give you $10,000 if we put it in the fire.
3: Wow,
2: so
3: you can't turn that business brain off, can't you? I wasn't even going there.
2: I just take emotion out of it.
3: Well, there you go. You were straight into the spreadsheet there.
2: Yeah.
3: Good for you.
2: Yeah. Thank you.
3: I think Kelly's still in the lead. Kelly won.
2: Yeah.
3: Still in the lead. The teenage diaries wrapped in the wedding dress. There's something sick about it.
2: There is.
3: There's something a little bit,
2: and also a great burning. The diaries, the paper would absolutely go off.
3: And
2: the dress would catch fire. It'd be a great spectacle. Kelly, you are currently in the lead.
3: Good on you, Kelly. Well done.
5: Thank you.
3: Well done. So it's up to you guys now. We're back with that again tomorrow. You have to try and knock Kelly off as the person who will sacrifice something they love for $10,000. It's all thanks to season 3 of the HBO original series House of the Dragon, which premieres Monday only on HBO Max.
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0: kids that just want to keep going. It's Will and Woody keeping you up.
1: 8 days away also from my romantic dinner with my wife, Mim. It's incredibly exciting. Look, we've got two kids. We're married. Sometimes the spark can go a little bit, right? So we've had the idea to go to this romantic dinner in character. We will meet for the first time. We will have a first date. It's going to be hot. It's going to be steamy. I couldn't be more excited.

0: excited.
1: Has she given you an inkling as to what she's doing, by the way?
0: No, we're keeping it totally away from each other.
1: Oh, okay.
0: Apart from the fact that I'm talking about this on national radio. Well, I'm going to be totally surprised by who she rocks up to the dinner as.
1: Yeah.
0: I really am shaking with excitement. And thank you so much to everyone yesterday. So many people called up with some great suggestions as to the sexiest character that I could rock up to the dinner as.
1: Mm-hmm.
0: I do have audio of that, which I'm going to play very, very... We've got that. Okay, play the... Here's some phenomenal suggestions yesterday.
2: I think you should be a fireman.
0: Oh, I do like that.
3: Maybe not
0: soot on my face.
3: Well, maybe not too much.
0: A bit of ash.
2: The Witcher. Henry Cavill. Oh, my God. He's a hockey player.
0: Oh! A hockey player. Okay. Yeah. So, Mel, would I rollerblade down there? Because that's what I was
2: talking.
0: Okay. So I had a few people come up to me today. It's not often that you do something on the show where people feel comfortable walking up to you on the street. But a lot of people were saying, do the hockey player.
1: It's very in vogue at the moment, isn't it? A hockey player.
0: The heated rivalry thing. Mm. So again,
1: off campus is the other one, isn't it?
0: Just, hockey players couldn't be hotter
1: now. I'm so sick of hearing about this.
0: But also, like, you can be angry about it or just lean in and maybe I could play the character.
1: Well, importantly, though, Mim, your wife, is watching these shows.
0: Both shows.
1: Both shows.
0: She watched both shows. She loved both shows. I think she would be blown away by a little wing attack. I'm not sure if that's a position in ice hockey. That's netball. A netball position.
1: Well, don't wear a netball. Walk up with a WA on the bib.
0: I think I'd rock up with maybe the helmet in my hands, the stick in my hands. I'd cloak that. There's all sorts of things. But look, that's just one suggestion.
1: You were suggesting rollerblading in as well.
0: Well, I think that's like based on my knowledge of Mighty Ducks.
1: Oh, the Mighty Ducks, they used to rollerblade everywhere, didn't they?
0: Blade everywhere.
1: Do they rollerblade in off-campus, Annalise? The ice hockey players?
4: No, they don't. That wouldn't be as sexy.
1: Not so cool. Might be a chance for you to make those rollerblades of yours a tax deduction. I can see them in the face of it. Those rollerblades that you wore once and then decided you couldn't rollerblade.
0: They were expensive. Okay, over to you guys because I think I need to make a decision as to I think we lock it in up
1: okay,
0: next.
1: Okay, wow. Okay. All right. Where are you leaning? You're the ice hockey.
0: Right now,
1: text that's come through, by the way, 0429 131065. This person said he should go on his date in one of those big inflatable dinosaur costumes.
0: And don't get me wrong, there's so much temptation there for me. Like, I always like making my wife laugh.
1: Yeah.
0: If
1: you go as Captain Feathersword, I mean, that's
0: hilarious. It's all time and she'll laugh, but let's be honest with each other.
1: You want to actually try
0: and be sexy. It's going to be very hard for the two of us to hold back laughs, but I really want her. Maybe there'll be some giggles.
1: I was going to say, I don't want to wave the righteous finger at you, but generally speaking.
0: Yes.
1: Generally speaking.
0: Yes.
1: And I know I'm stereotyping here, but men trying to be sexy is not sexy.
0: But
1: generally speaking.
0: Yeah, no, I get that. But here's the thing.
1: Yeah.
0: When I rock up as a sexy character, and by the way, 131065 is our number. Out of the suggestions, like I really want to lock one in. What's your favourite? We had Fireman. We had go as Henry Cavill from The Witcher. We've got the ice hockey player.
1: Yep.
0: Who's your favourite?
1: I'm going to lock it in. We threw that around yesterday.
0: Doctor. Annalise is obviously shooting hard for Vampire.
4: Yep.
0: As well. What's your favourite on 131065? Please let me know. Joe, what's up?
5: If we do lock in a favourite, can you give us like a bit of a taste?
0: Absolutely. Like obviously, I think if we
1: lock in a favourite, and I just want to get this with you now, we're going to have to see like a bit of the costume.
0: Absolutely. I'm
1: beforehand,
0: happy to.
1: Right?
0: I'm happy to.
1: It might even need to be like a film yourself walking into the restaurant sort of a setup.
0: No, I'm not going to film anything on the night, but I'm willing to do a radio show as the character.
1: Oh, I don't know if anyone wants that.
0: Full 2 hours. Oh, I'll bring the stick in.
5: Perfect.
0: If it's
1: we'll take it.
0: If it's hockey.
1: Okay.
0: But yes, I'm willing to do that, but I do want to work on the character
1: first,
0: for a full week.
1: 0429 131065. You can text us which character you would like Woody to go to his roleplay date as.
0: Yeah.
1: Or you can call us. That's a strange question. 131065. Who would you like Woods to go on his date with Mim full roleplay as?
0: Yeah.
1: It's a real choose your own adventure, Australia. We're all going to get the benefit of this.
0: Yep. Need your help, Australia.
1: Let's make it difficult for him.
0: I want to be sexy.
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8: Anything's possible. It's World Cup. It's the thing. Now, this is what the... And no one expected anyone to beat America at the Americas Cup either. But we did.
3: Yes.
8: So we love being the underdog. We love being that team. And I hear Val.

0: That if we win on Saturday morning, down under,
1: I'll do a nudie run.
0: Will you?
1: Sorry, wait, hold on.
0: Hang on.
1: Wait, hold a sec. 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

0: The dead of night comes alive. It's Will and Woody keeping you up.
1: I am going to a romantic dinner with my wife next weekend, and we've just had the idea, because this is the first dinner we've had, the first night away we've had since the birth of our second daughter, Murphy. We're going to go to this dinner as strangers. We're going to be playing characters, and we're going to meet on this first date. I'm really, really excited about it.
2: Great. And we're taking it seriously. You've role played before, just to give people some context, but you were a Swedish masseuse.
1: Yes. And that called was Rupert.
2: And we don't need any of Rupert.
1: That's fair.
2: We had it yesterday. But you're going a little bit more legit with this one. There was a touch of humor to it. This time you're just going all out sex.
1: I wouldn't use that
2: word.
1: Romance.
2: Sexy.
1: Sexy and romance.
2: Sorry.
1: And desire.
2: Sorry about that.
1: Desire and romance. You need to have a cold bath.
2: I am sorry about that.
1: So, and I know Nim and I, we have a very jokey relationship, but we really do want this to feel like, we kind of want to suspend reality a bit and be like, this is really exciting to be like, kind of have first date nerves and, you know, just get that thrill and excitement. Do you know what I mean? So
2: yes,
1: I want to make sure
2: great texts come through, Woods.
1: Phenomenal. Yep. I just want to make sure I pick the right character to be sexy and desirable. I think so far in the lead, it's ice hockey player fresh from training.
2: Okay.
1: So,
2: can I just, on that point,
1: we've got a
2: wonderful text here that's come through from a woman called Claire. Claire, thanks for your text. 0429 131065 if you want to send us a text. She said, make sure if you pick a character like the jock, you pick a character who's also got sexy stories too, because no one wants a boring jock with no chat.
1: Oh, so maybe, okay.
2: Which is a very good shout Claire. You can't rock up and be the ice hockey player and be monosyllabic. Because there's obviously been poetic license from these hot sticks shows that we're watching on TV where they're like, oh, these guys are also emotionally intelligent. Yeah. You'd have to have that string to your bow.
1: I'd need some depth. And again, I don't want to totally hijack the radio show, but maybe tomorrow, next week, we start building the character and his backstory and what are his emotional touch points. But let's go to Trudy here.
2: What are his weaknesses?
1: What are his fears? Yeah. What are his desires? Yeah. What are his ambitions?
2: Yeah, yeah.
1: What's his relationship like with his mum? Let's go to Trudy here on 131065. Trudy, there's a suggestion of a character that you like the most.
3: Yes. Well, if you're going to go with vampire, and I think that you should, then I would go with Damon from the Vampire Diaries.
1: Okay,
3: and just hear me out. Hear me out.
1: Yeah, I will. Yeah, yeah. Go on.
3: He is sexy. Mm-hmm. He has a backstory and he's romantic. So you like all of it all in one.
1: Interesting. Right. What would I wear if I was, sorry, what's the guy's name again?
2: Damon.
1: What would Damon wear?
3: Oh, well, he doesn't really get dressed up with much. You need to check it out.
1: Okay.
3: So it's just like usually like a leather jacket, a black shirt, black pants.
1: I'm seeing photos now. Yeah, he's sexy. He is sexy.
3: It's not going to cost you much, obviously.
1: Okay.
3: And
2: much black. He's an all black sort of a wearer. He Johnny Cash's.
1: That could be hot. I'm just looking at his body now. That's extraordinary.
2: Thanks, Trudy.
1: Thanks, Trudy. Thank you so much.
2: I think vampire's still sexy.
1: I like the tension as

0: well of like desiring my wife but also wanting to suck her blood. I think that's an interesting thing to play with. I'm not going to... Anyway, let's go to Lauren here on 13-1065. Lauren, which suggestion do you like the most?
1: Like, look, guys, I'm going to have to say it too as, you know, also a mum that would love a date night. Mm-hmm. Vampire. Absolutely.
0: Wow.
1: And honestly, that is giving sexy vibes.
2: Yeah,
1: you could go, you know, we could go Twilight. You could be a bit mysterious and just stare at her across the table for a bit, you know?
0: Yeah, okay.
2: Do you know
0: okay.
2: what's also yeah, cool? Lauren, I don't know if this is, because I think this is a cool part about vampires as well that maybe makes them a little bit more interesting. Is it because they're immortal, they've often been alive for hundreds of years.
0: The stories.
2: The character
0: the
2: depth.
0: The wisdom.
2: Yeah.
0: Yeah. Oh, the things that I've
2: don't
0: seen.
2: Do wise. Very unsexy. But,
0: okay,
2: you know, I remember when I was, you know, dating Victoria the Great.
0: Yeah.
2: You know, like, you yeah. know, oh, yeah. you know, you've got options there.
0: Very smelly feet. Oh, you know, you just chuck it in there. Because I would know because I lived.
2: Yeah, well, you were there. You know, I was at the Battle of Hastings.
0: Now,
2: you know,
0: Annalise is dying to say something. Yeah, what's going on,
3: they also can't eat onion.
0: That works.
2: An amazing tie-in.
0: That's great. And garlic, right? They can't have garlic as well. No onion and garlic.
2: I'm a vampire.
3: So they'll bring out the garlic bread.
2: Actually, it's
3: like,
2: definitely garlic. I don't know if it's onion.
3: It's garlic.
2: They're also gluten-free. What are the chances?
0: Let's go to Steve here. Steve, what character do you think I should be doing at this role-play dinner with my wife?
4: Definitely the hockey player.
0: All right, here we go, Steve.
4: With regards to going in on skates, you can actually get inline hockey skates.
2: Oh,
4: they're exactly the same as the ice skates, but they've got the wheels.
2: I don't think you can.
4: Steve,
2: I think the idea of rollerblading is a great idea. But I'm just, Annalise, correct me if I'm wrong, and please, any of the girls, correct me if I'm wrong. I cannot think of a bigger ick than a guy taking off his rollerblades in the foyer of a restaurant. And then trying to cloak them as he puts his sneakers on. Or like as you're leaving, going, hang on a second, got to get my skates and slinging them over his shoulder.
3: I was really hoping you wouldn't highlight it and Woody would be like, yeah, great idea.
2: Yeah. No, it's a trap. It's a trap. Don't fall for that.
0: Hang on, I'm here to protect you. Is this hot though if I go like at the end of the dinner, like, hey, do you have a lift home or do you want me to piggyback you home on my blade? Okay, I'll take the laughter as no, that's not sexy.
2: Hey, just some really quick text, 0429 13 106. We've got Jon Snow or Jamie Lannister has been one that's come in. James Bond is coming in a lot. Woody from Toy Story was a surprise one.
0: That's not sexy.
2: Danny said Magic Mike, which is obviously a favourite. And another really good point here from Leanne. She said, be careful going as a doctor or a fireman because there might be an emergency in the restaurant.
0: Oh, wow.
2: And if you're bandying around doctor and someone actually chokes, they might actually go and then,
0: And I might get confused and I'm method and then I'll try and help someone and it's a whole lawsuit. Let's go to Kelly here on 13-1065. Kelly, we're going to finish with you.
2: Yeah.
0: Who should I play at this role play dinner with my wife?
5: Oh, definitely a hockey player.
0: All right,
5: walk in with walk in with your headgear on and rip it off and then you could have a wig or something and just put your hair in the air and wear one of those fake chest things to make you look like you've got abs.
0: Whoa.
2: God, Kelly, sounds like you need to have a cold bath as well. All right, we might touch base on that.
0: Well, I think
2: what is she talking about there?
0: It's
2: hair in the air, thing on the chest.
0: I have no idea. Could barely get the words out. She was so excited. I think it's vampire or ice hockey player. I'm sorry we haven't made a decision.
2: Yeah.
0: I think tomorrow.
2: More chat there.
0: Yeah, absolutely.
2: Robin Madison's co-hosting with us very, very shortly. Hope you're having a wonderful drive home.
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0: So the Woody, you're either up early, up late, or maybe you're still out.
1: Bloody oath. Maybe you're heading to kick-ons right now. You're in the cab, you're in a car share, or maybe you've got a Dezo driver, heading towards kick-ons, and you're probably thinking to yourself, ooh, it's a cute boy that I'm interested in, but I just don't know how to talk to that cute boy. Well, listen to us right now because we're going to have some sparkling banter and conversation and just bring it up with those cute boys like you thought of it yourself.
0: Yep.
1: That's our gift to you.
0: Yep. I don't want to be involved in that.
1: Okay. That's just advice from Uncle Woody here.
0: Oh, don't call yourself Uncle Woody. Really, really, really sick. All right. Will and Woody.

0: you're up early. It's Will and Woody keeping you up.
1: Rove McManus is in the studio with us.
2: Yes, he is. Here he is.
3: Rove, Wood said he saw you at the Comedy Festival recently.
2: Yes, we had a good hang at Comedy Republic.
3: That's right. You said you were in a very sober state.
2: So you'd been to see Hellier's show.
4: Yes, I had. Yes. And then I came in.
2: Good chat. what a rack on tour. Oh, I can see why we've been so successful
4: The reason I'm being coy.
2: Absolutely.
4: The reason I'm being coy is because I went to Pete's show, had a couple of drinks before that, all responsibly, of course, and then we went somewhere else and had a few more drinks, and then we came to Comedy Republic, and I feel like I came in pretty hot.
2: Oh, you did.
4: Okay.
2: And you're very tall. Like, for me, like, also looming. There was a sense of looming.
4: Because I beeline for
2: I was this close to using my safe word.

0: this close.
1: And because I'm pretty sure it was one of those situations where you were in a conversation with a group of people and I wasn't thinking of manners, saw you.
0: And you were riding Pete's wave.
1: Totally.
0: So you were in his wake. So he's come in, whatever I was doing. I don't quite remember. Yeah, I was probably talking to someone, but I've seen
1: a civilized conversation with
0: and
1: people.
0: And so that I've lit up. Here's, you know, my best mate's come in and then he kind of moved past and then whoosh, in you came.
1: And I came hard and I'm a fan of you and I like
0: like I'm a child and you're an excitable Labrador.
2: What was the opening exchange?
0: It was just hi, but it was like, oh, hi.
1: Yeah, it was that.
0: And then immediately into Pete was saying this in the jungle, and we need to talk about it.
2: No, you went back to I'm a Celeb stories.
0: We went straight. No, whatsoever.
1: No, it's actually one of my favourite stories, and it's worth saying.
0: I
1: love this story.
0: I need to leave the room.
1: I think it's one of my favourite media stories ever.
2: Oh, wow.
1: Just because it reminds you there's still good people out there. That's what I'll say.
0: What a hook. It's Will and Woody.

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0: happens after midnight, except these two. It's Will and Woody keeping you up.
1: Rove's in the studio. I should mention we haven't got there yet, but episode 7 of Taskmaster airs tonight, 7:30 on Channel 10. Rove is on Taskmaster this season with
2: Seals. This is a doozy. We can get to that.
1: Joel Creasy. We'll talk about all that. Before that, though, we've got Woody's best. I don't want to oversell this. I don't want to undersell it either.
3: It's my favourite story from media ever.
1: Fire away.
3: And Rove, jump in if I get any details.
2: I'm not jumping in.
3: It's weird if you jump in. So basically, Pete Hellier, who I'm friends with and was in the jungle with.
1: Are you mates with Pete Hellier?
3: I am.
2: Wait, in the jungle? What was that? Have you done?
3: I'm a celebrity getting out of here. Yeah.
1: Rove, you went for the same sledge I did. We double punched
3: him. All right, you two.
1: Well, I hit you in the stomach and he hit you in the head.
2: No, stall the story. That's what I'm doing.
3: It's like you planned that. Well done. A good one too. A dig and spike. And Pete told me that at the very start, the birth of Rove and you creating a show with Pete Hellier and Corinne Grant. That was the three OGs.
2: And Dave Callan, yes.
3: Those were the four OGs. You were doing that show on Channel 31.
2: We were on 31. We've gone to Channel 9 and we did our first year on a proper network.
3: Yeah.
2: Very exciting. Had a wonderful time.
3: Okay. They said, see you later.
2: Yes. They said, fantastic. We love what you do. Now get out.
1: Wow. Yeah.
2: And then it was Channel 9 who said, we don't want the show, but we do want you.
1: Right.
3: Yes.
2: Will you just stay?
3: Yes. And I'll fill in some dots here that you won't like. They offered big money, life-changing money in a cutthroat industry where

0: so many things don't work. And when they came to you and said they just wanted you, you said...
1: Well, I this is your story.
2: Stop being,
0: you said no.
1: Clearly I said no. I said if you don't want the show, then I don't want to be here. I don't want to just be doing something by myself and that's not this show and not without my mates. So I would rather just go, thanks very much, and leave it at that. Mm. And they did say, well, what are you going to do? And I said, well, I'll just go back to doing stand-up, I guess. Mm. I just want to do something that I'm proud of, and staying here by myself to be warehoused or then thrust into a game show that I don't want to do is not something I would be proud of. And from that first season alone, at the next year's Logies, I was nominated for Best New Talent and the show was nominated for Best Light Entertainment Program. Wow. So we did pretty well.
0: Mm.
1: They just didn't get it.
0: Yeah, yeah.
1: And so I went, well, if you don't get it, then I will leave. But it's easy to look at it now and go, what an amazing decision. You go, but there's an alternate reality where there's another Rove who's like, he's a footnote and a weird trivia question.
0: He's doing Celebrity Splashdown season 25. Oh,
1: he's in the jungle, trust me. he's in the jungle.
2: Oh, that's great. Well, we're going to get to Taskmaster. We're going to get to Taskmaster. But I don't think we've had a chance to speak to you about this because, you know, Woods and I obviously grew up at a time where Rove Live was like in that era of television where if you got to school the next day and you hadn't watched the show, you were irrelevant, which is a wild time.
1: Yeah.
2: Because that just, for kids listening now, like, sure, that exists for a streaming show that's on
1: but
2: HBO.
1: Even then,
2: it's diluted.
1: I think about this a lot. Yeah, we were 40 weeks of the year. We were a live show, so very, very interactive.
2: That's a lot of content.
1: So we were on all year. We'd only have a small break over summer, and that was about it for maybe 6 weeks. Otherwise, we were around all the time.
2: Yeah.
1: And we did that for 10 years before I moved to the States. So that's a long time to be part of people's lives.
2: Yeah.
1: But the difference being now, like, firstly, you wouldn't get that amount of time. You'd get maybe 6 weeks if you're lucky.
2: Yeah, yeah.
1: And for most people, if they're really watching it, like, I know people who with Taskmaster are like, I'll wait till episode 8, then I'll binge it all.
2: Yeah, that's right.
1: And then I'll catch up for the final two.
0: Yeah.
1: Like, the idea of something being spread out and integrated into your life and woven into the fabric of your day-to-day is almost impossible.
2: Yeah, it doesn't.
1: You could say, oh, we're all talking about, I don't know, heated rivalry or something. Mm-hmm, but it's like, for the weekend that everybody binged every episode and then it's like, now what?
0: Yeah. You're so true.
1: So the idea of having that continued
2: conversation. I can't think of a global event now. Like, even if I think about the World Cup's on, right? Even that, like, I caught the Australian game on the recap service because I couldn't get down to watch it. I can't think of anything on TV now but for, like, a global disaster where you could look at...
1: But that's news.
2: That's what I'm saying. It's trying to suck you in. But, like, I can't imagine a world now where, like, every house, if you look down the street and you could put a light on all the ones that were watching Rove Live at the same time, and like not just kids, like the whole family.
1: Well,
2: like my dad would be like, "Oh, that's a great bit." Like, you know, what are they doing? And we'd be there watching it, and mum would be pretending to
1: do. Like, we would literally put a camera on a suburb and say, "If you're watching the show,
2: flick the lights,
1: turn your lights on.
0: You got the PM,
2: and the Prime Minister flicked his
0: house.
2: Come on,
0: I remember that moment. I remember it so well. That moment where the PM flicked the lights.
2: Let's go to another song. I know we've got more with Rove. We've got more with Rove.
0: Do you have time? Do you have time?
2: On Will and Woody. We will get to Taskmaster. I hope you're having a great drive home. I should mention that is on Channel 10. That is on Channel 10, 7:30 tonight. Episode 7 of Taskmaster with Rove. Or you can stick around more with Rove on Will and Woody up next.
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0: Comic-Cons you've ever been to. Will and Woody keeping you up.
1: Rove McManus is in the studio. He's also on Taskmaster.
2: Oh, well, here we go. Clap him in.
1: Which is tonight, 7:30 on Channel 10, episode 7 they're up to there. We are dining out in a bit of Rove Live stuff because, as we were saying, golden era of TV for Woods is very nostalgic for us. If you want to get the podcast, the worst interaction of anyone that Rove's ever had in the last 20 years, which was Woody bumping into a bar, get that on the podcast.
3: The Labrador. I think you described me as.
1: Basically, practically assaulted him. But we're talking about Rove Live right now, which is awesome because I've actually just been on the YouTube channel, mate. Like, it's the clip that I stopped on just before, just to give people an idea of how big this show was this. I'm looking at this clip because I vaguely remember this. It was a segment called My Charader.
2: Yes.
1: Right?
2: And just charades.
1: Just charades. But it was with Charlie's Angels.
2: Yeah.
1: So
2: Cameron Diaz.
1: Diaz.
2: Drew Barrymore.
1: Lucy Liu.
2: Yeah.
1: Playing charades.
2: Drunk. They were drunk.
3: They were, really?
2: Oh yeah.
1: On Australian TV at 9 o'clock on a, what night?
2: We would have been on a Wednesday.
1: Wednesday night.
2: Yeah.
3: I reckon you can tell that Cameron's had a few by the interaction she has with Pete Hellier at the start, where I think she licks him on the cheek.
2: Yeah, she's very flirty with him.
1: Yes.
2: And they're doing it in heels and formal wear. Amazing.
1: I just like looking at that. I'm like, because that just doesn't exist.
2: Absolutely.
1: Maybe that happens on Jimmy Fallon now. Maybe he gets one person to come and do something a bit silly. You have all three of them in the room drunk playing charades.
2: Yeah. Just doing charades.
1: That's insane.
2: And we put hair gel in the mix for Cameron, as a reference to something about Mary. And by absolute sheer good fortune, it ends up on her turn with her performing.
3: Amazing.
2: To Pete. She does mime hair gel.
1: Yeah.
2: But does it as a, you know, I'm squeezing something into my hand. Who am I to tell Cameron?
1: Hindsight's
2: what
1: a wonderful
2: to do?
1: Thing.
3: It's a little
2: I'm not going to tell Cameron Diaz how to charade everybody.
3: Bit of feedback when the cameras are off.
2: Just a little note for next time. But yeah, we had a bit that we did because we were live, we could say to people.
1: And

0: literally live, right?
1: We were 100% live, which was also part of the fun.
2: You know, we did it. I was talking about it with Pete last night. We caught up with him for dinner. And we're like, in our first year at Channel 9, he wrote a sketch based around the guy. Who's the guy who comes up with dances? Everything from the Nutbush to the YMCA, twerk. Like, who comes up with those?
0: Yeah.
1: And
0: brilliant.
1: So he created a character. He creates dances.
0: Cool, yeah.
1: He creates a new dance that he calls the et cetera, et cetera. It was you stick your two arms out wide like you're an aeroplane and then just squat from one leg to the next. At the end, he goes to test it in a nightclub. It's always a very nervous moment for him. And it takes off and it's the new big dance.
0: Yeah,
3: brilliant.
1: Between one show and the next, a week of television, we had people sending us footage of them doing the dance in nightclubs.
0: No. Wow.
1: So to do that, you would have to take a literal video camera, mail a cassette, a video tape to us.
0: What?
1: And then we put them on air, which then made more people do it. Then people were sending us footage of them being kicked out of nightclubs for doing it. Nightclubs got in touch with us saying, our nightclub has said that we will be an et cetera safe haven. Where if people want to come and do the dance, they will come and do the dance without being kicked out or getting in trouble for it.
2: Unbelievable.
1: And this went on for like weeks, and this thing went viral before viral.
0: Viral,
1: because this is 1999.
0: Wow.
1: It's incredible.
0: Wow. That is an incredible concept that something can go viral before sharing
1: and that was,
0: stuff.
1: And also that wasn't the intent. It was just, this is
0: a funny
1: dumb
0: bit.
1: But once people took the ball and ran with it, we were like, well, we'll show it. And then if anyone else has got any footage, send it in. And
3: yeah, bloody oh. Again, you just get blown away by who's on the couch sitting next to Pete and Corinne. So we had Will Ferrell and John C. Reilly.
1: Oh, yeah.
3: Destiny's Child.
1: Yeah, I'm one of the few, rare few, who have interviewed Beyonce. She doesn't do interviews anymore.
0: God. And you gave her a set of tracky dacks.
1: Yeah. Yeah. Because I did an interview with Destiny's Child where I had said to them, you all look so glamorous, but when you're at home, you're just sitting around in tracky dacks. And they went, what are tracky dacks?
3: Brilliant.
1: So that when they came to Australia on their tour, I gave them tracky dacks. I don't know.
3: Gave Beyonce
1: but
3: tracksuit
1: But yeah, I've been touring a show at the moment, which is still to go in Darwin, if anyone knows anyone in Darwin. And it's looking back at the time on doing the talk show and the Will Ferrell and John C. Reilly who turned up. I didn't know what they were doing. I was told the boys have an idea. They don't want you to know what it is. It may or may not involve a costume and it may or may not involve a prop. That's all I was told. And then what had transpired was they got in touch with the producers and they said, who else is booked for the show that night? They were told Australian gold medal winner for pole vault at the Olympics, Steve Hooker. So they went, oh, you know what would be funny is we should also dress as Olympic pole vaulters and then turn up being absolutely furious that Rove would dare book another pole vaulter on the show. As I said, ladies and gentlemen, please welcome the stars of Step Brothers, Will Ferrell and John C. Reilly. I just see a pole vault, a legit, I don't even know where we got the pole vault from. Amazing.
0: Oh my God.
1: Amazing.
0: We've got to get out of here. But before we do, very quickly, you're on Taskmaster tonight, 7:30, Channel 10.
1: Yes.
0: Episode 7.
1: Yes, you're 10 there. Play, Paramount, however you want to watch it. But this is my favourite episode of the season.
0: Okay, great.
1: There are two things you will see tonight. One, Celia Pakola creates the most amazing piece of cinema with only 10 minutes to prepare.
0: Okay.
1: My teammate, Anissa Nandala, pulls a lie on me that I did not know was a lie until the episode went to air. When you watch it unfold in real time as I explain what's happening, it's quite incredible. I highly recommend if you haven't been watching tonight's episode to get on board.
0: You can always catch up, as Rove said, at 10 Play as well. It's an incredible cast with Rove, Brett Blake, Anissa Nandala, Celia and Joel Creasy as well. Awesome.
1: Fun cast. Very fun cast.
0: It's been great having you in here. Thanks for sharing. It's been awesome. It's been so good. It's been so good. You listen to Will and Woody. Thanks, Rove. Kiss.
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1: We've got a very cool game coming up, Bit Like Price is Right, and we speak about some icks. I found some very entertaining ones online for you.
0: Indeed, plus a first-class flight back with Chris Hemsworth. 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

0: 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It's Will and Woody keeping you up.
1: That's a spicy meatball.
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3: You said this is your hottest take yet, so maybe we should save yours.
2: No. I've got a few.
3: Oh, you've got a few. Okay,
2: yeah, I've got a few.
3: Fire them off.
2: First one.
3: Yeah.
2: People who are super early should be as heavily chastised as people who are super late.
3: Why? Because they haven't...
1: That's a spicy meatball!
3: Why? Because they haven't actually held up... They haven't been selfish and held up anyone. They've been early to save the person who they're meeting.
2: Because you make people feel uncomfortable when you're too early. It's like, oh, I'm not ready for you.
3: We don't... Hang
2: I'm
3: on.
2: Not, but I'm not
3: you,
2: ready for
3: if
2: you.
3: If you're late, you don't know I was there early.
2: You can sense it.
3: You can sense it.
2: Like, they're here. They're already here. I wasn't ready for them.
3: This is why it's a hot take.
2: It's wrong.
3: I've got a lukewarm take. This might get a rise out of a few people in our team.
2: Yeah.
3: No one actually likes matcha. You're all just lying to follow a fad. Like, you don't... You're lying.
2: Hot take.
3: And you know you're lying.
2: I'm here
3: and
2: for
3: it's
2: it.
3: A whole thing to be seen to be drinking matcha, but you all get through it, so yep. You're part of the gang. But
2: yeah,
3: it's,
2: oh, Annalise
3: it's
2: agrees.
3: Not nice.
4: Yeah, I hate matcha.
2: There you
4: disgusting.
2: Go.
3: But you don't actually like it. You know you don't. And stop lying to yourself. But you don't.
4: Iced almond matcha with a little bit of honey is just like heaven in a cup.
2: Hot take.
3: But you only
2: see, Woody, this is good. That's a hot take. Look, you got it. She's on the hook, brother. Look at her.
3: And I go, well, you only put the honey in there because it tastes like crap.
2: Yes.
3: You're trying to bury the flavour.
2: You know that
3: anything you put honey on,
2: crap.
3: Liv's got a point, Liv.
4: Would you just have hot chocolate in just water?
3: Would I? Yes, absolutely.
2: Yeah.
4: Oh, okay. Yeah. Well.
2: Very good, though. The Sunshine Coast's
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6: Her Wellington boots are ruined, but her spirit is buoyant. How are you, Lady Kate?
7: I am clip-clopping round in some really cool new gumboots.
6: Yeah, the gummies,
7: you're
6: unfortunately.
7: All across that.
6: The gumboots that she's held very dear to her heart and her feet died a natural death yesterday.
8: Very sad.
6: You know, it's all part of the circle of life, isn't it, Kate?
7: Well, it just meant that I could nip up to the local nursery and have a browse around the camellias and get some new boots.
6: Like here, the beautiful Manawee Nursery at Budrum. If you can roll in there, get some gumboots and a nice succulent.
8: That's a day.
6: Everyone's had a nice time, I would imagine. Now, of course,
7: don't you reckon?
6: There's only one thing we can be talking about, really, in the world of celebrity gossip, because as the days and weeks grow closer to the celebrity wedding of the millennium, of course, Taylor Swift and Travis Kelce, we haven't had a lot of info. We're being fed info piecemeal. What we think we know, Kate, we think it's happening in New York. We think it's at Madison Square Garden. And the other big thing we think we know is the guest list could be somewhere in the range of 11 to 1,200
8: just
6: people.
8: Just a small wedding.
7: See, I just can't see it as at Madison Square Garden. I don't see Taylor allowing that.
6: Oh, no, they'll gussy it up. A couple of balloon arches, they'll be fine.
8: Yeah.
7: Don't you worry. I'm still a bit like,

0: it a double blind.
1: Yeah,
0: you know, they're
1: okay.
0: having it in New York.
1: Because what we are interested in, because we still don't know who's going and who's not going. There's a lot of speculation more so on the who's not going side. One couple that seems to have come out this week aren't going, and they're being considered notable absentees. Top Gun Maverick star Miles Teller and his lovely wife Kelly. So Kelly and Taylor, they were very chummy going back kind of 2 or 3 years ago when Travis and Taylor started going out. Then it all went a bit pear-shaped, the friendship, and the story that's come out this week is the reason why they're maybe not friends anymore. She's back, ladies and gentlemen. She can't be stopped. Blake Lively is apparently involved. It's a very complicated story, this one.
0: It's a really complicated story. Well, let's rewind the videotape a tiny bit, but you're exactly right. Miles and Kelly were even back as far as 2021. They were in one of Taylor's videos. Then for all of 23, 24, everywhere Taylor went, Kelly was there. She was her trusted plus one. They're at dinners, birthday parties, award shows, concerts, footy games, you name it. Something has gone wrong, and word is exactly right that Blake is involved here. Apparently, Kelly was told by Blake that Taylor was one of her dragons.
1: During the Justin Baldoni thing, what does that mean? Remember all the Justin Baldoni stuff? And
0: know.
1: In all the tweets and all the texts that were getting around, there was reference to basically either from Blake or from her people kind of going, hey, Blake's got dragons, quote unquote, who will defend her in a kind of court of public opinion, as it were. And it was assumed that Taylor was one of those, quote unquote, dragons, which I can't imagine would have gone down all that well. That was sort of the beginning of the Taylor-Blake pulling apart too, wasn't it?
0: Yeah, it was. And then a source has told a US newspaper that that was all so difficult for Kelly and that she felt like she had to pull back from Taylor for her own mental health. Again, I don't even know what that means. And so what I'm going to say to this story is that it's fake and that Kelly and Miles have been not invited and that they've been on the outer for some time. And that friends or themselves are planting this story so that they can say when they're not invited, you know what, we haven't been close for a while, we didn't like what Taylor did.
1: We didn't get snubbed,
0: whatever.
1: We weren't going anyway.
0: Exactly right.
1: Like I say to the organisers of the Logies every single year. No one's buying that either. Okay.
0: I mean, that's how I'm seeing it because I reckon that Kelly would be heartbroken. I mean, who doesn't want to have Taylor as their BFF? And in fact, Blake fell out with Kelly over this apparently because Blake wanted to be number one in Taylor's posse.
1: And Kate, do we not have any hard time believing that? I can definitely see Blake Lively as the mean girl in the friendship group and kind of going, hey, I'm not cool with other people coming into the clique. I get that 100%.
0: Yeah, me too. You know what? Something has gone wrong with Kelly and Taylor. I don't think Taylor's giving it a minute's thought. I think Kelly and Miles are probably at home wringing their hands.
1: But you're right, though. I think in all this speculation, all this carry-on, I don't think Taylor's giving it a moment's thought. She's too busy going to Spotlight to get decorations to gussy up Madison Square Garden.
0: Yeah, so this is going to be really interesting because I can hear it in your voice that you are invested in the idea of Madison Square Garden.
1: I love
0: the venue. Yeah, all right.
1: No. You know when you go somewhere that isn't normally a function room?
2: Yep.
1: You know, you go to like some pubs and they go, no, we can definitely have your 21st there. And then they attempt to dress it up. I just love the idea of during Taylor Swift's wedding, some under-17 New York basketball team have to come onto the court behind the curtain for training. I just think it would be magnificent.
0: Yeah, I mean, how do you envisage it would look? Like, are they actually on... They're down in the arena and they get sort of up in the stands.
1: Like, I want the nuptials.
0: How is going to work?
1: On the Jumbotron.
2: Yeah.
1: I'm telling you, going to a concert.
2: Yeah, you'll be up in the stands.
0: Now, I reckon that Taylor wants down home, kind of country, kind of beachy or something like that.
1: So Hamptons maybe or upstate New York?
0: Well, I reckon somewhere more like that. I'm seeing someone sprawling estate. Mm. And I am. I'm seeing beaches. I'm seeing sand dunes and that windswept grassy stuff they have in the Hamptons.
1: I like it.
0: I am seeing that. Maybe some hired whales out in the background. Maybe Justin Trudeau on a boat.
2: With synchronised spurting.
0: In the background.
1: The but whales jumping to make a heart shape.
0: That's what I... Yeah, exactly. I'm seeing that more than Taylor in her bridal gown having to trek backstage Madison Square Garden.
1: Halfpenny.
0: So
1: I'm on to you. We've known you for a long time. This is all a ploy, so when you get invited, you can wear your fancy new gumboots to the beachside wedding. Don't try and get anything past us, lady.
2: It's all coming together.
1: I'm telling you right now, people, three words, tasteful balloon arches. It is happening. That's proper gossip.

0: Okay. Enjoy your new boots. We'll talk to you next Wednesday.
1: Thanks, boys. Bye, everyone.
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5: Yeah.
4: How are you, big
5: great.
4: Boy?
5: It's great. It's Thursday, nearly the weekend.
4: Now, of course, we're now realising your trademark, yeah, does almost sound like the revving engine of a mobility scooter.
5: You're welcome.
4: Yeah, it's kind of got that
5: tinny
4: kind of...
5: I've been training for this day for years.
4: Have you really?
5: No.
6: Not as long as I have.
5: Well, you've nearly got one. I don't.
4: No one's been doing anything as long as you have. It's not physically possible. So one more
5: more bottom end, mate.
4: Sorry. Yours sounds more like the horn of a mobility scooter rather than the actual motor.
5: Yeah,
4: hey,
5: from the local circus.
4: This time tomorrow, we're there.
5: Yes.
4: We'll be there. It's a hot family. About 4 o'clock the race will happen, but we're doing the show live from the Kiwanis Sports Precinct.
5: Yes.
4: The Nicklin Way side of the footy field precinct, the other side from Sunshine Coast Stadium. Come on down. Watch five idiots drive mobility scooters around for the race that stops the station. Now, you might not have caught this, and we'll discuss it a bit more later on, Albie, but the barrier draw was done this morning.
6: Yes.
4: Now, this is interesting because obviously the barrier draw, be it the Melbourne Cup or anything like that, can have a huge bearing on your chance of success, your price with the bookies. All these things can be affected. As it stands right now in barrier one, Sambo.
5: Right.
4: Barrier two or lane two, me.
5: Yes.
4: Lane three, Ash.
5: Yes.
4: Lane four, Mikey.
5: Yes.
4: And then on the outside, lane five, little Albie.
6: Yeah.
5: So if you break down or get stuck or you need to get off, you can just detour out of the way.
6: Yeah, no, I like my barrier draw. It's really good.
4: See, I'm massively concerned about my own personal safety because I'm between Sam and Ash.
6: Yeah, you're in danger.
4: Because you realise, let's be honest, they're two of my best friends on the planet, but they are terrible people.
5: Yeah.
4: Like, they are so competitive.
5: Mm.
4: If they even get a sniff, they're not going to win this thing. It'll be tanty time.
5: Yeah.
4: And who's going to be the meat in that tantrum sandwich?
5: You.
4: The little bloke in lane two, me.
5: Yeah.
4: So I've got some real worries. Someone said to me before, what's your race strategy? Survive. Just survive the race.
5: Yeah.
4: So I reckon, especially being that close to Sam. Because remember for last year's race, we made Sam go all the way over on his own. Because
6: yes.
4: We thought if this doesn't go his way, he's going to start tackling people.
5: Yeah.
4: So my fear is now I'm literally sandwiched between those two. I'm genuinely concerned for my own safety.
6: That's what I like about the outside lane. I don't have to stick to a lane because I can deviate out of that lane.
4: My only concern about you in lane five is...

0: Yeah, yay.
1: Also known as?
2: It's also known as Scooty and the Blowfish.
1: Wait, have you always been doing that? So, of course, Batman, yay, yay, yay, Bruce Wayne. Did you think it was yay, yay, yay?
2: No, of course not.
1: You should not be giving advice to people. All right, time to give some advice to people. You're ridiculous. Our email comes from Peter, and it's Peter, P-E-T-A, so I'm going to assume it's either a lady or the very large anti-animal cruelty organisation.
2: Or yay, yay, yay, P-E-T-E-R.
1: Oh, I can't believe that. Dear Mikey, our daughter has just started uni this year and she's studying psychology. And the great news is she's absolutely loving it. I've honestly never seen her so invested in her studies before. The problem is, despite the fact she's only half a year into her degree, she started doling out psychological diagnoses to all of us and has been offering her fairly unqualified opinion on how we can fix our, in quotes, problems. We don't want to stifle her enthusiasm for her studies, but it's becoming annoying and obnoxious. How can we handle this, Peter?
2: Easy. Sit down in the chair and get ready.
1: Do you reckon just go with it?
2: Yes.
1: Lie on the couch?
2: Yeah, 100%. Close your eyes.
1: Obviously, Peter is a student. Yay, yay, yay. Learning to be a psychologist.
2: Yes.
1: Yeah. This would be annoying, though. What would she be? 6 months into a psychology degree and now thinks she's Sigmund Freud.
3: But she needs working examples. That's what you are.
1: Which is one thing, but it's also of her. She's going, you know what, Dad, here's your problems. Mm. Mate, you're 6 months into the psychology degree. Pump the brakes.
2: Yeah. Here's your problems. She's over there.
1: Yeah, okay. Yeah. But what can they do? Can they go, hey, shut up?
2: No, like, I don't think so. I think embrace it because she's learning and this is what she's all about. She's
1: going to roll with it.
2: Yeah, she's going to want to get her bearings about it all. So I reckon roll with it.
1: I can see a situation where, you know, say Peter's husband, whoever it might be, the father of this girl who's studying, he's having a second Tim Tam or something. And she goes, you know, you're not eating a chocolate biscuit there, Dad. You're eating your childhood trauma. And that's when you go, shut up, I'm just having a Tim Tam. Mm. It'd be that sort of stuff, wouldn't it? Which would get annoying after. And look, if that's coming from a qualified psychologist, that's maybe one thing. This girl wouldn't even have creased the spine of the textbooks yet.
3: Yeah.
1: So I'd be saying, mate, we love what you're doing. Keep the diagnoses to the classroom, yes. I think. So no.
3: Maybe,
1: us out of
3: maybe
1: it.
3: Say, look, let's just do some role plays like we do.
2: Yes.
1: We have never completed one of those.
3: No, that's true.
1: Yeah.
3: But
2: do we want to try?
1: Actually, no. That being said, Peter, if you can bring your daughter into the office here, I'd love to get a quick once-over on these two just to find out what's wrong.
3: More than Miriam.
1: So you reckon roll into it, just go with it?
2: Yeah, absolutely, and embrace it.
1: Yeah, no, I'd be saying, until you get the piece of paper on the wall, button it up, mate. Glad you're enthusiastic, but please stop telling me about my problem.
2: I'm just thinking of her coming in here, and anyway.
1: Oh, mate, there's a case study for her. Be an absolute nightmare. Scooty, we'll see you in lane four tomorrow.
2: Whoop, whoop.
3: Yee-yee.
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2: Been inspired by the euphoria around our Socceroos.
3: Look, I tell you what, haven't we all gotten on the bandwagon pretending we love soccer after the Socceroos kicked off their 2026 FIFA World Cup campaign with a wonderful win over Turkey?
2: Yeah. But it's only one game.
3: Only one game.
2: Too excited.
3: And look, obviously, that was a bit of a hurdle. They're a good side, Turkey, but obviously the hardest job we've got is this weekend when the Socceroos take on America. Now, if we win that game, we're pretty much guaranteed to top our pool, which means we definitely go into the knockout phase of the World Cup, which is a big deal. People are getting very excited about this, though. Maybe putting the cart before the horse a little bit, because there's a change.org petition that's now garnered thousands of signatures saying that if we beat America, effectively meaning we're into the knockout stage of the World Cup, we should have a national public holiday.
2: Well, look, Albo's struggling at the moment, so maybe you should go, yeah, no, we'll do that.
3: Look, it could buy him a couple of votes. Look, you've long said, I think you've done it as an unpopular opinion on this very show, you think there's too many public holidays now,
2: look,
3: don't you?
2: Sadly, I do.
3: So
2: reckon there
3: would
2: are
3: you
2: many.
3: Be on board with a public holiday because of the Socceroos winning a game?
2: I wouldn't.
3: It feels like maybe a bridge too far.
2: Yeah.
3: However, though, maybe people don't care about the Socceroos, you don't care about the World Cup, but maybe there are lots of reasons why we should, as a nation, stop and reflect and have a national public holiday that's inspired our top five this week.
2: No, you're right. Maybe there are occasions. So the top five things that actually deserve a public holiday.
0: Number five.
2: We've seen the success of Tuesday Cheese Day. I reckon we need a National Cheese Day.
3: Oh, yes.
2: With outlets giving away, as we know, bags of grated cheese.
3: That would be huge. The dairy industry would love it.
0: Number four.
2: It happens every day anyway, so let's embrace it. The I'm wearing activewear to do absolutely no exercise public holiday.
3: Do you get a second holiday if you're a mum doing the school pickup or drop off?
2: I think you do. I think
3: they're
2: going to
3: be cleaning up, those ladies.
2: Only fair.
0: Number three.
2: This is a wonderful community service. I've pushed this before. Binge watching TV public holiday.
3: Look,
2: a legitimate excuse to sit at home on the couch.
3: Go for that. House of the Dragon comes back on Monday. I want to try and rewatch seasons 1 and 2. I just don't have the time.
2: Exactly right.
3: I love that idea.
0: Number two.
2: This one could drag on for days, right up my alley. The National Procrastination Day public holiday. Wasn't that yesterday?
3: Mate, you've been living that the entire time we've been working together.
0: Number one.
2: The number one thing that actually deserves a public holiday, again, this is a bit for myself, the greet the person on his, their morning walk public holiday. That particular day, everyone has to say, yes, good morning.
3: I think the entire nation would say no to that one. No one's interested.
2: I think it's deserving of a public holiday.
3: Look, I've got to say, I love those ones. I definitely enjoy a day off for those. You've gone for big kind of national events.
2: Yes.
3: I've gone for those little wins in life for the top five things that actually deserve a public holiday.
0: Number five.
3: When you finally get that popcorn kernel out of your teeth. It's been driving you nuts. You know when you can touch it with your tongue, but you can't reach it with your finger?
2: Yeah.
3: Oh, getting that out is magic.
0: Number four.
3: Similar kind of satisfaction. We should all get the day off when anybody gets water out of their ear after getting out of the pool. You know that when it goes like,
2: yeah,
3: and it all comes out? Let's all sign up for a day off to celebrate that magical
2: moment. It is a wonderful feeling.
0: Number three.
3: Anytime somebody puts a USB stick the right way around the first time, we all get the day off. You know why? It almost never happens.
2: I was going to say, it won't happen at my place.
3: We might get one a year, maybe.
0: Number two.
3: When you pull out of the drive-thru and discover an extra nugget in the bag.
2: Oh.
3: That is the only time people want more nugget in their life.
2: Winner.
3: Trust me.
0: Number one.
3: And the number one of the top five things I reckon actually do deserve a public holiday

0: that glorious moment in an argument with your spouse when you realise, against all odds, you're right. You're still going to pay for it, but the satisfaction is incredible. The top five things that actually deserve a public holiday.
1: 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In the most mild race in the country. 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
2: And that brings us to the end of the show. Looking forward, though, to the big day tomorrow.
3: Rest up. Have you given any thought to your pre-race meal?
2: Oh, no, I haven't.
3: Because I think the difference, I guess maybe like a normal running race, but I think given that all of our scooters are powered the same way, is weight going to be a factor?
2: I think weight will be a factor, yeah.
3: And obviously, since we've learned that you've been backed into favouritism with Scooter Bet, that's amazing.
2: I might have to go into a sauna on the way home.
3: Well, this studio used to be one up until about 3 weeks ago, so maybe we pulled off a bit of put in that time. But look, Hot Family, I mean this sincerely, if you've got literally nothing else to do tomorrow afternoon, about 4 o'clock, we're going to be broadcasting live from 3, but about 4 o'clock, come on down and cheer us on in the Race That Stops the Station Mobility Scooter Edition at the Kiwanis Sports Precinct on the opposite side of the precinct to the Sunshine Coast Stadium, the Nicklin Way side. Come in there, come and join all the nonsense, and we'll see how things plan out. And hopefully, Sam doesn't injure anybody. That's the main concern.
2: Yeah, that is the main concern.
3: Of course, you can't join us tomorrow, though. Still join us here on the station. Meat Tray Friday.
2: Meat Tray Friday must go through.
3: That doesn't stop anything. So Meat Tray, that'll still be happening as well. And we'll still catch up with Scotty Hillier on the way down boating and fishing. Man who loves the mobility scooter as well. So we'll catch up with him
2: as well. He can't be far off one.
3: If you come on down, we'd love to see you at the Race That Stops the Station tomorrow afternoon. Before I let you go, as always, though, my farewell fact. And I've got confidence in you. Every now and then I want to start a farewell fact by asking you a question.
2: All right.
3: And then you're getting that question right allows us to segue seemingly into the next part of the segment.
2: Trust me.
3: You can see in a lot of types of architecture, especially old ornate style buildings.
2: Yeah.
3: You often see kind of statues of monster looking things on the side of those buildings. Very common. And those statues are referred to as... You're often described as this.
2: Neanderthal?
3: Yet again, I've been failed.
2: What are they?
3: Gargoyles.
2: Oh, gargoyles.
3: You know what I'm talking about
2: now? I do. Ugly-looking things.
3: Yeah, so a lot of old, very old kind of ornate sort of buildings, often a lot of churches and cathedrals.
2: Yeah.
3: They'll often have sort of very ugly-looking statues perched up on the side or on the top. They're commonly referred to as gargoyles.
2: Scare the daylights out of you, those things.
3: My farewell fact this evening, my family, is going to blow your mind. It's only considered a gargoyle if it's got water spouting out of it. So if it's kind of like a fountain or something,
2: yeah,
3: that's when it's a gargoyle. Otherwise, if it's just a statue sitting there doing nothing, it's actually called a grotesque, which you've also been described as.
2: Yeah, very often.
3: By many, many women we've met over the years.
2: So it's a grotesque. That doesn't even make sense, does
3: so
2: it?
3: So it's actually got to have a functional purpose of acting as a carved water spout that channels rainwater away from the roofs and the walls. If it does that, then it's a gargoyle because it comes from the French word gargouille. Kind of basically meaning like gargle.
2: So it's got a specific function.
3: Has a function. So if it actually works, it's basically as part of the downpipes, as a word. If there's water spouting off and out of their mouth, then it's a gargoyle.
2: Otherwise, it's just unappealing.
3: It's just a grotesque. So if you're getting into your French terms for architecture this evening, I reckon I've really helped you out there.
2: That is.
3: You're getting into a deep and meaningful architecture conversation. Gargoyles must serve a functional purpose of spouting water away from the structure. Otherwise, those statues in the side of buildings are just called a grotesque.
2: Very helpful in case you're getting one installed at your house.
3: I'm telling you, someone's going to win a trivia night. We're going to get a call from someone who's going to go, boys, thanks very much. I won the meat tray at trivia the other night because I knew the difference between a gargoyle and a grotesque. This is the service we're providing, Hot Family.
2: Sam and Ash coming in next with Wine Back. Enjoy your evening and we will catch you again tomorrow.
3: Bye.
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14: Oh, good morning.
3: Oh,
14: good
3: Ash. Morning. You sound better.
14: Yes, good morning.
15: Yes, it is the Sam and Ash show. Welcome
16: Good
15: aboard.
16: Morning.
15: Hello, and this is little Mikey joining me today because Ash is off crook.
16: Yes.
15: She's called in with laryngitis.
16: Is that what she's officially got?
15: She's officially got laryngitis, which is one of those things for a chick who burns the candle at both ends. And let's be honest, she does so much.
16: Mm.
15: Like, she really doesn't let herself recover or give herself a chance when, you know, this time of year, the petri dishes, she's got those two little snot eaters. That are just petri dishes of doom.

0: And I love them both, Miller and Luna, dearly, but they are little contagions of grief, yeah. Let's be honest. And so Ashy, who's been battling this sort of head cold, flu-y thing now for a couple of weeks, finally got onto the antibiotics, and she's been coughing up a lung in here. She's been producing green slime like she's from The Exorcist. It's not cool. So finally the doctors have gone, you know what? Time to stop. And isn't it funny how it always takes somebody else or something else significant to stop you?
1: Oh, 100%.
0: Because she just pushes and pushes and pushes and pushes. So she's having a day. She's having a rest. Some people think she may have injured herself during the sports carnival yesterday at Miller's prep day, first day carnival. No, she's not done a hammy. She's just got laryngitis. So we send her love, well wishes. But now the coast has got the show it never wanted.
2: No, never asked for.
0: Mikey, you
2: but
0: and
2: they're
0: I.
2: Getting it.
0: How are you, brother?
2: I'm good. Happy Friday, mate. I'm excited for today. I'm excited for the scooter race this afternoon.
0: Well, that's I'm glad you brought that up.
2: Yes.
0: I wanted to talk that with you next.
2: Okay.
0: Because Scooty and the Blowfish has made massive inroads on the sports betting I've seen.
2: Yeah.
0: And I'm excited for you. I'm less excited for me, which I should be because I'm, you know, a little bit competitive.
2: Mm-hmm.
0: Not as much as Ash, but I'm excited for this afternoon, but for different reasons.
2: Yeah.
0: I'll share them with you next.
2: We'll do that. It's 91.1 Hot FM. It is Sam and Ash at 5:04. Good morning.

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1: Oh, that's happening already, isn't it?
0: Yes.
1: Well, I can't believe that's back. I love that. The schools of the Sunshine Coast last year, remember we got into that space, Mikey, where we were getting bribes from people?
0: Yeah.
1: We're getting so much cool free stuff. Brilliant. It's probably against all the

0: rules of broadcasting. But I loved it.
1: Yeah, don't worry about that.
0: Every
1: yeah.
0: single bit of it.
1: Yeah, if you want to win, bribe us.
0: Race that stops the station happens today. If you're looking for something to do on your Friday afternoon, and if you're that bored, you probably should be seeing some psychologist or counsellor anyway. But if you would like to come down and see us, we're going to be racing a mobility scooters. Even the sound of it is weird. Oh. You know, I'm massively disadvantaged in this one.
1: Why though?
0: They're weight rated. They all are exactly the same scooters, and they all only go 6 kilometres an hour. Is their
1: but
0: top
1: I,
0: speed?
1: But I thought they're all six, like you said. But I thought they're all just got enough power to deal with no matter what your weight is.
0: No. Oh, they'll get you there, but yeah. The time it takes for mine to get up to 6 kilometres an hour will be a lot slower than everyone else's.
1: Okay.
0: Because I'm like double.
1: So there's a very good chance that Al's going to win.
0: Whoever is lightest will win.
1: Yeah.
0: It's like when you go to the big car track. When were you last at the big car track?
1: Oh, maybe about 6 months ago.
0: Yeah. It's great fun. Ferry and the team out there it's probably one of the best and longest running tourist attractions on the coast. But I'm 130 kilos. So I sit on one of those. I can put my foot over the brake and never use it and just keep my foot flat on the accelerator the whole time and get lapped. By the little flyweights that are zipping around.
1: Really?
0: Yeah. It's just a thing. It's just a thing.
1: Yeah.
0: So I'm. You know what? I'm not emotional about it. I feel. You know, Ash has made a huge issue about this, but I don't want to talk about it.
1: I feel like if you don't win, though, we're never going to hear the end of it.
0: It's true. Well, I'll sook about this. See, I didn't brag massively about winning.
1: Oh, the other please. Team. Nearly every promo meeting. Oh, have you seen the video?
0: It's important that everyone sees the video because I think it's important for our history. You know, we've got a new boss coming in. He needs to see what's going on. Everyone needs to be aware of the pedigree of the station. That's why I do it. I don't do it for, like, bragging, right? It's purely community service information, Michael.
1: Is it, though? I don't think it is.
0: Okay. Well, we're going to up the viewage of that anyway. I think we're going to do it daily. But not if today goes pear-shaped, which has every chance. Hey, yesterday we talked hot topics.
1: Yes.
0: And hot topics on a Thursday is basically where Ash and I kick around a couple of things that have been sort of popular, that have been making news headlines, and we get our spin on things. We're going to play for you now.
1: Are we going to do it now?
0: Now or next? What works for you? I haven't had a look at the log today. What do you reckon?
1: Let's go next.
0: Okay, we're going to have a little bit of a break and then we're going to come back and let you hear what Ash and I thought was important from our good mate, Brucey.
1: 91.1 Hot FM. It is Sam and Ash at 5:11. Morning.

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1: Before we get into Hot Topics, obviously we have Brucey Boy. Good morning, Bruce. How are you, mate?
2: Good morning.
3: Hey, Ledge.
1: Look, I don't want to keep having a rag on about this, guys, but did you hear this, Brucey Boy?
3: State of Origin tonight. Good luck, Queensland. Prediction?
1: Queensland by 20.
3: I'm going to go 15-14.
1: 15-14?
3: Yep.
1: Wow, you think it's going to be close? I see, I think it's going to be a Queensland whitewash.
3: Ooh, you think we're going to smash them?
1: Just by 20.
4: Just by 20. So casual.
1: So casually.
2: When did you record that? Before the game or after?
1: That was from yesterday, mate. That was from yesterday at 9 a.m. because we're running late to the news, of course.
2: So anyway, I don't
1: want to sit here and talk about my talents anymore because we've got a job to do.
4: We've done that for the rest of the show.
0: Yay! Or nay.
1: All right, let's do this. Hot Topics, we sort of start to wrap up the week's events in this wonderful game, yay or nay. So we get a Hot Topic from Brucey and then we give our humble opinion. Are we ready, guys?
3: I'm ready. Thank you, Bruce.
2: All right, Australians are done with two-party politics.
1: Ooh.
0: 3, 2, 1.
1: Yay.
3: Yeah, it would appear so. I think they would be happy to back a team. It'd be like State of Origin if they actually represented something. I think that's what people are looking for. They're looking for a statesman. They're looking for someone to lead. They're looking for someone to back what they're saying and actually...
2: You're talking Pauline Hanson there.
3: Well, no.
2: A statesman.
3: No. I'm not suggesting it's her either. Okay. In fact, but I'm suggesting that people have fallen out of love with Liberal and Labor.
1: Yeah, like I don't feel like Albo is a strong PM.
3: No.
1: You know what I mean? Like you're like a Bob Hawke, John Howard, Malcolm Turnbull. Like those were statesmen.
2: Kevin Rudd.
1: Yeah. To a certain point.
3: It was bold.
1: It was,
3: it was bold. He stood for something.
1: Like at least there was, like, some sort
3: substance.
1: Of... Yeah, exactly. There's nothing. Like...
3: Dishwater at the moment.
1: You asked me about Albo, and I'm like, yeah, no dear.
3: No. And I can't even tell you who the leader of the Liberal Party is at the moment.
2: Mm. Angus Taylor.
3: Revolving door.
2: Yeah. All right. Move on.
3: Yep.
1: Yeah, let's go.
2: Mary Fowler to play for Cleary in game 3.
0: 3, 2, 1.
3: Nay. Nah, because they might win.
1: That'll do me. Oh, okay. Maybe I changed my mind. That's a good... Yeah. What's Sam said? That's amazing.
2: Yeah, that should go all right.
1: She would be so good.
3: She would do much better than he did.
1: Like, honestly, blows my mind about how bad he was last night. Like, for someone who's consistently good, right?
3: Yeah, yeah.
1: But in saying that, did you see the... Mitch Moses conference when they were asking him about his hammy when he came back, he goes, "It's fine, guys. It's fine." And he was really cocky about it. Mm. And then all of a sudden he's on the bench. So I don't know what actually happened there, but
3: he tripped over Cleary's jaw.
1: Stop it. You cannot say that. I just felt like there was a sense of cockiness within the Blues last night.
5: And the Blues supporters listening are going to be hating us all day today.
3: Yeah.
1: But that's
3: well done,
1: just,
3: Turkey. I mean, New South Wales. I mean, Turkey. You dominated.
1: That's just how we feel. Anyway, next one.
2: All right. Mobility scooters should be included in e-scooter licence reform.
1: Oh, my God.
0: 3, 2, 1.
3: Yay. Absolutely.
1: You're just jealous, mate.
3: And it should be brought in today.
1: No.
3: This rule, and then everyone should be put on review and notice and be assessed as to whether or not they should be allowed to drive them around.
1: Did you hear how we're racing mobility scooters
2: tomorrow?
1: Yeah,
2: I did. Yeah, yeah. I know the people that own the business.
1: Do you?
3: Brian and Shiloh, lovely people.
2: Shiloh was the biggest supporter of the Falcons. She's got the loudest voice. You can hear her.
1: I love that.
2: Yeah, and you don't want to be anywhere near her.
1: Yeah.
2: She's singing out, you're deaf for 2 days after.
1: Do you know what, Brucey? We've got their number, but we thought maybe this could be good coming from you.
3: Yeah, could you give us some tips?
1: Because we're racing mobility scooters tomorrow. Oh, yeah.

0: catching up.
1: Yeah, good. I see where this is going. You ageist. I won't say the next bit. Can we lean into them? Like, are there any tips you can give us for tomorrow?
2: I'd go for, you might need two, Sam, to fit on them.
1: I absolutely agree. I've said the same thing. I've said, and this is where my issue is.
2: One cheek on each seat sort of thing. Like,
1: I'm down with it. Like a Wild West thing.
2: Like a saddlebag.
1: If Harley Davidson made one, I'm down with it. No, I totally agree with you.
2: Oh, it'd be like watching a camel walk into the sunset, wouldn't it?
1: Actually, now it's getting romantic.
0: You guys need to stop. Brucey, we're just going to leave you with this thought here, okay? Oh, no, I won't play you my score prediction yet. We've already covered that, haven't we?
1: Yeah.
0: This was Billy Slater in the presser about our very own.
1: There's a few gaps, but I'll fill in the blanks.
0: Yeah, Sam Coward. Have a listen.
3: But oozes confidence in his own ability. The more time that I've spent with Sam, the more I
1: realise how much I love him. I value our walks on the beach.
0: Mm-hmm.
1: I want to just buy him coffee and snuggle into the nape of his neck. I want to get that smell from him, like that little baby sugar glider that he is. That's what he went on to say.
0: Oh, hold on. Just wait. Sorry. It's 91.1 on FM. Thanks, Brucey.
1: Thanks, Bruce.
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8: Yes, laryngitis, poor love, burning the candle at both ends. 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

0: It's 5:26. It is 91.1 Hot FM. It is Sam and Ash. Ashy away today. Mikey filling in.
1: It's feeling very sporty at the moment with State of Origin still basking in the afterglow of that. Hey, did you hear Ash predicted the score?
0: I saw that.
1: She picked it. So good. Like, she 20-point margin in a rugby game is special, especially for State of Origin.
0: Yeah.
1: And she called it. Anyway. We move on. We've then had, obviously, the race that stops the station happening this afternoon, equal to the State of Origin in terms of its followership and people that are excited about it. That may or may not be true. But then tomorrow morning is the next big event because the World Cup's on. Now, are you a soccer fan at all? Do you get into the footy?
0: I appreciate it and I would cheer them on, but I don't sit down and watch
1: sure,
0: it.
1: Sure.
0: But I appreciate it.
1: I think you probably represent the large majority of people in that space. But I get a bit excited. I love all sport, as you know. And tomorrow morning at 5 a.m., we're taking on the Yanks. Now, I've been watching heaps of social commentary. I shouldn't. I get into these spirals on the social media pages and I'm getting swept up in this emotional tide of Americans bagging out Australia and our Australian soccer team. And I, to be honest, hand on heart, I'm one of the bandwagon followers of the sporting team. I couldn't tell you the name of any Australian soccer player other than Irukunda, simply because his name's been said enough on all these things now because he scored the first goal in the game against Turkey.
0: Right.
1: All right. Now, Irukunda is all I know about the Australian soccer team, and I'm looking forward to learning more and getting involved and being a part of it, especially tomorrow morning against the Yanks. But they are so cocky, Michael. They are so cocky, and they get online and they're saying how crap we are. I'm defensive of a team I don't know. I don't even know who these guys are. I don't know, but I will protect them with every fiber of my being because
0: that's the Australian spirit, though.
1: It's our way.
0: Yes.
1: It's our way.
0: Yeah.
1: They're the underdog, and I liked it. We're the underdog. We were the underdog against Turkey. Look how that worked out.
0: Mm. Mm-hmm.
1: And now we're going against the Yanks, and they're the favourites to win. And everyone's like, "Oh, we may as well not even turn up." You know, get on your even comments things like, "Get on your kangaroo Qantas plane and go home," and all this sort of stuff. Like, they're just blah blah. So
0: I hope we win.
1: But watch parties. Have you ever been a part of these? This is the new thing that's become a trendy thing. Is where it's an actual party where everyone gathers and gets around to watch a sporting event or something of their favourite. Now,
0: are you talking about the watch parties at a public location or just say at home in the backyard with some friends or all?
1: Either or.
0: Yep.
1: Either or. But yeah, there's a large growing number of businesses that are getting on board. And I want to give a bit of a shout out to my mates at Dirty Mo's. You know Dirty Mo's in Mooloolaba? Now, I love this place. Benny and the team there, they bloody rock. And he's put a message, and this is a bar, right? This is a bar and burger joint. He's put out a message saying, "Hey, should we open at 5 a.m.

0: to put on a watch party for the Socceroos versus the Americans.
1: What are we serving at 5 a.m.?
0: Not sure. Brekkie burritos?
1: Yes.
0: Maybe. But in any event, it seems like he's got the numbers. And I you'd have to check out for yourself if you're interested. But
1: yeah,
0: what a great spot to go to a sports bar or go to any little bar at 5 a.m. to watch the game. I remember when the games were in Germany, I went around to my Irish mate Andrew's place and we'd sit around their place at like 3 a.m., 4 a.m., whatever time our games were, because we were scheduled that way in Europe. And now that the games are in the US, the time difference is such as well. So 5 a.m. start. But and he put a thing on social media, real clever, saying, hey, if we get 30 or more people say they'll come,
1: yeah,
0: we'll open the doors.
1: Love
0: so
1: this.
0: I'll have to double check, but I'm pretty sure Dirty Mo's will be open at 5 a.m. tomorrow morning for a watch party of the World Cup game too.
1: And putting on some brekkie burgers or brekkie wraps.
0: I shouldn't be telling people stuff I don't know. I'm going very ill-informed here. But yeah, essentially, it looks like they were doing a shout-out, and I think they've got the interest.
1: Sam, what are we washing it down with tomorrow morning at 5 a.m.?
0: Dirty moves. What you got? A black flag.
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3: 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Sunshine Coast traffic.
4: G'day, a little bit of traffic southbound through North Lakes on the Bruce. Not going to hold you up too much. A clear run for the Sunshine Motorway through Mountain Creek. There's a little bit of activity on Budrum Avenue as you head up towards Mooloolaba Road overpass and slowing slightly through Kunda Park, Ruchidor Road. Clear run for the Nicol Way, Calandra Road, the David Lowe Way and Steve Irwin Way. A little busy Roy's Road, Beerwa. 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
12: Good morning, Bruce Atkinson here, broadcasting from Cubby Cubby Country. RSPCA Queensland has been forced to pay back $4.3 million in underpayments to more than 1,000 employees, including staff working on the Sunshine Coast. Naomi Lynch with the details.
13: The RSPCA was found to have underpaid current and former veterinary, administrative, retail and cafe workers at 14 locations across the state between 2017 and 2024. Back payments to individuals range from less than a dollar to more than $70,000, including superannuation and interest. The average back payment was around $3,900. The Fair Work Ombudsman says the RSPCA shortchanged employees their overtime and penalty rates, failing to meet the requirements and minimum engagement, but has now rectified the underpayments.
12: We're being spoilt for choice when it comes to live music in October with two major events in our region. The Red Hot Summer Tour is coming to Sandstone Point Hotel on October 18 and features Australian Crawl, Men at Work, Birds of Tokyo, Eskimo Joe, Boom Crash Opera and Ella Hooper. On the same day, Post Malone is headlining the Strumming Bird Music Festival at Kiwanis. Owner of the Sandstone Point Hotel, Rob Comiskey, says it's a massive coup to secure such an iconic lineup.
14: We've been talking to him for probably about 6 months regarding this. And when it came through, we were pretty excited because, you know, some of these bands haven't played together in 40 years. So, yeah, it's really good when you see something like that come across your desk that you haven't had before, something pretty special, and the reaction so far has reflected that.
12: In rugby league, the Sunshine Coast Falcons take on the Townsville Blackhawks at Kiwanis Stadium on Sunday, chasing 11 wins in a row. The top-placed Falcons have been hit by injury and illness this week, with several players told to stay away from training. Coach Brad Henderson says it won't hurt for the players to have some time out.
15: I wouldn't say we're at a point where we're tapering anyway, but we're probably doing less in our sessions now than we ever have, and probably something I've learnt over the last couple of years that sometimes less is more. If they're good between the years and they know what the game plan is, there's no point sawing sawdust. So, you know, I'd like to think, you know, they can turn up on game day, and if they're feeling well, they can still get their footy on.
12: The Falcons women's team has a home game against the Northern Pride on Sunday as a curtain raiser for the men's game. In national news, Australia's richest woman says Queensland should offer its islands to US trillionaire Elon Musk. Gina Reinhart says sparsely populated islands could be used for Musk's SpaceX program and should be given for free. She's also gifted One Nation leader Pauline Hanson a symbolic toy bulldozer, claiming we need to slash government red tape.
16: We need an orange bulldozer. Let's hear the noise. Grrr.
12: On Sky News there.
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18: Better Wellness 2025 stock clearance now on. Spas from $4,999.
19: Fremantle has moved two games clear on top of the AFL table after edging out the Cats last night in Perth. A record home and away crowd of more than 55,000 witnessed the Dockers recover from a 28-point second quarter deficit to run out by 9-point winners. Ruckman Luke Jackson's told Seven he's wrapped.
20: Home crowd, packed up the stadium and playing against such a good opposition in Geelong. And like to get a 9-point win over them at home is just nothing better.
19: And Friday night footy heads to the Gold Coast tonight where the Suns take on the Hawks. Over to league, and no joy for the Blues in either of last night's under-19s origin games at North Sydney. Queensland won the men's clash by 28 points to 14 and the women's by 22 to 18. Round 16 of the NRL gets underway tonight with the Knights hosting the Dragons in Newcastle. And we're into the first half of the World Cup clash between Switzerland and Bosnia and Herzegovina. Earlier, the Czech Republic and South Africa played out a 1-1 draw.
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1: Tops of 23, partly cloudy. A bit of fog around this morning. There is a slight chance of
0: fog,
1: a shower over the weekend. Showers, 23 the top. We are on 16 right now.
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1: Good morning. It is 5:38. It is Sam and Ash. Ashy away today. Got a bit of voice. What is it called?
0: Chlamydia.
1: Yes.
0: She's not well. One
1: just
0: koala.
1: One
0: You're such a child. Ashy is away.
1: One
0: she's
1: crook. Koala.
0: And I want her to make a speedy recovery. She burns a candle at both ends, that chick. She doesn't know when to stop. She's

0: pushes and pushes and pushes and pushes. She's a freaking machine.
1: Both ends.
0: Oh, that's something I didn't need to think about. Well, it is naughty at 5:40 time. Now I'm nervous about this, Mikey. Last time we did this with you.
1: I love this.
0: You got way, way, way excited.
1: Yes.
0: And I don't know if we're ready for it or have the sanitizer. In any event, naughty at 5:40 is next. Three racy headlines, two fakies, one real one. Can Mikey pick it today? Let's find out next.
1: 5:39. It is Sam and Ash, 91.1 Hot FM.

0: 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It is 5:42. Sam and Ash. Ashy away today. Mikey filling in.
1: Oh, Daddy. Naughty. At 5:40.
0: My favourite game.
2: This is a very dangerous... I'm nervous because last time we played this with you, Mikey, things got a little out of control. So
0: yeah,
2: that's very strange coming from me, and I'm really excited to see where this goes.
0: Okay.
2: Three naughty headlines.
0: I feel like you've made them really bad today.
2: No.
0: Okay.
2: Three naughty headlines. Two are fake, one is real. And today, Mikey has to pick it because Ash is crook. She's at home, hopefully, getting some sleep and recovering.
0: And if you've got some little ones in the car, just for 30 seconds, just turn it down.
2: Or if you're easily offended, like, you know, if you've got sensitive ears, that's okay.
0: This is naughty at 5:40.
2: It's time for you to go and make some porridge.
0: Porridge. Ooh.
2: And then come back once we're done.
0: Honey on top?
2: I like brown sugar and cream.
0: Cream?
2: Yeah. On my porridge.
0: Okay. I've never heard of putting cream on.
2: Pouring cream and brown sugar.
0: Oh, yum. Okay.
2: Delicious.
0: Okay. Yep.
2: Are you ready? Three I'm headlines. Ready. Headline number one. Dick Twizzler. That's how easy it is, folks. Got him in one. Dick Twizzler, appointed interim manager of the Dutch World Cup team. All right, so Mikey's off. And I don't think you believe that one to be true.
0: No.
2: All right. Well, what about this one?
0: Okay.
2: Susie Snatch Gurgler, elected to the Newcastle Maritime Board. Is it Dick Twizzler or Susie Snatch Gurgler? Or is it Calisthenics World Championships rocked by disqualification of return champ Penny Brickshitter? It's bricked shitter, B-R-I-C-K-E-T, shitter.

0: Okay, let's go through them again for you, Mike, because this is tough now, because one of these is real, two are fake.
1: I think I know which one's real.
0: Dick Twizzler,
1: yes.
0: Appointed interim manager of the Dutch World Cup team. Yes. Susie Snatch-Gurgler, elected to the Newcastle Maritime Board. Or Calisthenics World Championships, rocked by disqualification of return champ Penny Bricked Shitter. Where are you going?
1: I feel like potentially the last one, you may be saying the name wrong to make it sound naughty.
0: Penny?
1: Yeah. No, the Brick Shitter.
0: Right, yeah.
1: Because I don't think that would be a legit last name.
0: Okay, but you don't think Snatch Gurgler is? Or Twizzler? Dick Twizzler, Susie Snatch Gurgler.
1: I'm going to go B.
0: You want the Snatch Gurgler?
1: Yeah.
0: You're wrong. I made that up. You should have followed your instincts, because
1: why?
0: The Calisthenics World Championship has been rocked by the squad. Now, I could be saying it wrong. You're right.
1: Yeah, see? This is where you throw me.
0: It could be Bricked, but it's definitely Shitter. Bricked Shitter, the Dutch World
1: Sorry, champion. How did you just say it then?
0: Bricked Shitter.
1: Shitter. See, that's different to Shitter.
0: Yeah, but it's rare. It's spelled S-H-I-E-T-T-E-R. Is that not Shitter?
1: No.
0: That's Shitter.
1: Shitter.
0: Okay. Which, again... Same. You're just saying it different. But yes, sorry, Penny, you've been disqualified, and so has this segment. But you handled yourself well, Mikey. Big nod to Dick Twizzler, who got you started on this at the beginning.
1: Oh, mate, Twizzler.
0: Yeah.
1: 5:46, Sam and Ash, 91.1 on FM, naughty at 5:40. 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
0: No, Monday.

0: Murphy, Sam and Ash, 91.1 Hot FM. 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
1: And two massive global sporting events happening in the next 48 hours. The USA and Australia are playing World Cup tomorrow morning at 5 a.m. And we are racing scooters, mobility scooters at Kiwanis Sports Precinct today from what time are we going
0: to be? 3 o'clock this afternoon.
1: 3 o'clock down there. The Nugget and Owl show is going to be broadcasting live. And we're going to be racing scooters.
0: And we're certainly inviting you down.
1: Yeah, come
0: and
1: say
0: you're wondering what time the race is, you think, oh, I've got to pick up the kids from school and whatever, we're doing it just after four.
1: Can't wait.
0: So
1: it's going to be huge.
0: You're so not going to win.
1: That's why I'm not happy about it. I know this before we start.
0: Oh, I'm loving it.
1: Dodgy.
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3: 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Sunshine Coast traffic.
4: G'day, a little bit of traffic southbound through Mango Hill on the Bruce. Fairly minor, usually a little quieter on a Friday. Minor activity, Caloundra Road, inbound around Parklands Boulevard, Little Mountain, and through Watulla on the Nickel Way. Nothing too heavy. Clear on for the Sunshine Motorway, David Lowway. Just starting to build a little bit, Aerodrome Road, inbound towards Maud Street. 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
5: Good morning, light westerlies across the coast beaches. Expect to swing nor-nor-west. Now, there is still between 1, 1.2 metres of easterly swell at 11-second intervals. Low tide just before 6, so that puts a high tide just before midday. So, if you're out there looking for a wave, I'd be checking the open beaches up between Perigian and Sunshine, Markula, Twin Waters, Northern Maroochydore and the Kiwanis Stretch. 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
2: Tops of 23, partly cloudy. Might be a little shower or two around for the coast. Nothing much, though. Showers are expected over the weekend. 23 the top, 16 right now. Morning, it is Sam and Ash. Ashy away today. It is Mikey filling in. 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Right.

0: 91.1 Hot FM, Sam and Ash. Ashy away today. It is Mikey filling in the latest in the news coming up. 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
3: G'day, nice one for the Bruce, all the way down through North Lakes. Now there's a little bit of activity through Little Mountain on Caloundra Road and starting to build slightly through Lansborough on Steve Irwin Way. Also building slightly through Run on the Nickel Way. Nice run for the Sunshine Motorway and Maroochydore Road. A bit of traffic around Pike Street, Kunda Park. 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
9: Good morning, it's Bruce Atkinson here. Current and former RSPCA staff on the Sunshine Coast are among more than 1,000 who've received payouts after being underpaid. Naomi Lynch has more.
10: A Fair Work investigation has found RSPCA Queensland owed millions in underpayments to 872 employees. The animal welfare organisation has since backpaid everyone affected, a total of $4.3 million, including interest and superannuation. Employees have received payments ranging from less than a dollar to more than $70,000. Affected staff worked at 14 locations across the state between 2017 and 2024. The Fair Work Ombudsman says the RSPCA has cooperated with its investigation and committed to rectifying the issues flagged and preventing them in the future.
9: This year's Red Hot Summer Tour event at Sandstone Point Hotel is expected to sell out quickly. Australian Crawl, Men at Work, Birds of Tokyo, Eskimo Joe, Boom Crash Opera and Ella Hooper are playing at Sandstone Point on October 18. Pub owner Rob Comiskey says there's been unprecedented interest.
11: The pre-sign-ups are probably at a record high, and just the feedback is people are excited to see something because, you know, Australia and Crawl haven't played together in 40 years. So when you kind of see that, people love their music and just want to see them back together again. It's going to be a special day.
9: In rugby league, the Sunshine Coast Falcons will be looking to keep their winning streak alive when they play the Townsville Blackhawks at Kiwana Stadium on Sunday. The Falcons are chasing 11 wins in a row as they take on the 11th-placed Blackhawks. Coach Brad Henderson says the Townsville side is better than its position on the ladder indicates.
12: If they're not a top four, they're certainly a top eight team, that's for sure. And, you know, the slow start might affect them where they finish in terms of where in the eight, but they'll be in the eight for sure and just turned a corner like everyone knew they would. So it's going to be a really tough game, really physical, big boys and two really good halves and an outstanding fullback.
9: The Falcons women's team has a home game against the Northern Pride on Sunday as a curtain raiser for the men's game. In national news, a three-year-old boy is fighting for life after allegedly being thrown into a crocodile enclosure at a zoo in the UK. The incident happened at a zoo west of London, police alleging the toddler was thrown into the pen by a man he didn't know. The man has been arrested while the toddler is in hospital in a critical condition. And workers at burger chain Grilled say their safety is being put at risk with a new campaign they say sexualises women. It features posters showing a burger balanced on the back of a bent-over woman in activewear with the slogan, "Super buns to brag about." Grilled says the ads are meant to be light-hearted and cheeky. And now with a look at all your sport, here's Jai Moss.
7: 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Better Wellness 2025 stock clearance now on. 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
13: In sport, the Socceroos will be out to silence the Americans, who say they're not up to the task of beating the US at the World Cup. The Aussies go in with their tails up after their surprise 2-0 win over Turkey, earning three opening round points.

0: If they can beat the Americans, they're likely to finish at the top of their group even before their next game. And to AFL, Gold Coast coach Damien Hardwick says his team is on track for something special, even if it's not this year. He's playing down rumours of a rift between the players and the coaching group, saying big boy conversations are part of life at an AFL club. That's the latest in news and sport.
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3: Tops of 23, partly cloudy. Looks like some showers are expected to roll around. Not much, though, and most likely to continue over the weekend. We're sitting on 16 right now.
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3: Good morning, it is 6.06, it is Sam and Ash. Ashy is away today with a bit of laryngitis.
7: My poor love.
3: Chlamydia.
7: Yeah, well, one koala. My beautiful Ashy's been burning the candle at both ends and she needs a little rest. So she's taking the day and we're giving her all our love and wishing her a speedy recovery. But in the meantime, Mikey, one of my favourite events that happens on the calendar is the Woodford Folk Festival. Mm-hmm. And I was introduced to one of these things at a folky one year and I'm going to share it with you next. But there's a couple of things that that I think we could all take from the folky as I share them with you next. I think we need to soften my voice a little.
3: Oh, okay.
7: As we go into a bit of a folk fest. Counting Crows, would you mind? Keep it down. Namaste. Next.
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0: 6:11, it is Sam and Ash on 91.1 Hot FM. Ashy away today, hopefully back with us on Monday. Mikey filling in.
1: And you know what? Ash is a, she's a trooper and she works so damn hard.
0: Oh,
1: and
0: doesn't she want?
1: Burning the candle. So now she's having a rest and I'm very happy to her. But she sent me a photo of her looking like crap. And I went, dude, don't need that. I don't need that. I know what you look like. I see you every day at this time. But she sent me something with a where she was trying to get a little bit of rest and relaxation. And in the back of the photo was, you know, when you're not sure what is on the ground behind people or what's in the other parts of the photo?
0: Yeah.
1: There was this thing and it looked very, very suspicious to me. And it looked very much like something that I have some experience with as a torture device. It's known as a Shakti mat.
0: Sorry, a what?
1: A Shakti mat. Have you ever heard of this?
0: No.
1: Okay. So basically, it's a bed of nails. It's a spiky bastard, plasticky thing that you roll out and lie on. Remember masseur sandals?
0: Yeah.
1: It's like that for your back, but it's actually sharp. These things are like seriously spiky.
0: Why would you do that?
1: Well, in theory, you've got pressure points all over your body.
0: Yeah.
1: And if you lie on this thing and breathe properly and relax into it, it is apparently meant to be very therapeutic and very relaxing.
0: Sounds relaxing.
1: I'm with you. I don't get it. I remember trying to get up off one once.
0: I'm just going to Google. I haven't seen one of these.
1: Yeah, have a look.
0: I'm just going to Google this.
1: I think it's spelled S-H-A-K-T-I, Shakti. I think that's right. Shakti mat. And it just brought up so many memories for me.
0: Oh, no.
1: Yeah, spiky bastard.
0: Yeah,
1: nasty.
0: They're round discs and they've got roughly 15 spikes on each disc and it's just loaded with these discs.
1: Correct.
0: No, I'm good, thank you. Thank you for the offer, but no, I'm good.
1: Apparently they're good. Now, I was first introduced to this technology at the Woodford Folk Festival.
0: Right.
1: Because all the hippy-dippy stuff that happens out there, so much fun, and I've fallen in love with it so much so, I actually worked the folkie for nearly 20 years, 19 years straight.
0: Mm-hmm.
1: Did theatre, street theatre out there, loved it, and just fell in love with the people, the place, and learning things like this about the Shakti mat. Now, it's one I never was able to get around. But, Ash, you know when you go for a massage, some people are like right into a hard massage and some people just like to have the oil pushed around their skin.
0: Yeah.
1: There's a difference and somewhere in between is what you pay for. Scotty Too Hottie, our sales manager, loves a massage, gets out and gets one very regularly. And he, again, everyone's got their own things they like about a massage when you're paying for it. And so for me, I don't like to be hurt. I like a firm massage. My masseuse Lee, who I haven't seen in ages, actually, because I can't afford it anymore. Thank you, Albo. But essentially, that's the point, is that you want to get a massage, you want to get relief. I don't understand these Shakti mats, how you lie on them and get that. But apparently you do. You breathe deeply. You let the needles sink into your body. Do you remember, and I asked you before, the masseuse sandals?
0: Yeah.
1: All right, they were the same thing. They used to hurt my feet. I'd go put my sisters on to go and clean up dog poo in the backyard because I didn't want to use mine, my thongs.
0: Yeah.
1: So I'm walking around, and I remember coming back inside going, oh, my feet are burning because I was using these masseur sandals, and my feet were like getting hammered by those little spiky jobbies on them too.
0: Is it a bit like acupuncture, these Shakti mats?
1: Exactly.
0: As well?
1: Yeah. Okay. Yeah. It's that fine pressure.

0: point, you know, it's not quite dry needling, but it's in that same space, obviously, that they're pushing on those points and releasing toxins and doing whatever.
1: You can get a pillow version.
0: For yeah, she's got that too. Ash has got that for her head as well, and it goes on her neck and head. So I don't know how that works, but...
1: Have you tried one?
0: Yeah, I have.
1: Oh, okay, you have? Yeah, I have.
0: And I couldn't stay on it for too long.
1: Did it hurt?
0: Yeah, it actually smarts. And I think it's meant to until such time as you breathe properly and relax into it and let your body go. But when you finish, you stand up and you look like you've been attacked by a porcupine. Yeah, it looks like you've been beat up by an echidna.
1: So are you meant to lie on these, like, with clothes on, so you've got a bit of softness, like of your shirt or something?
0: Either or.
1: Okay.
0: Yeah, but I think traditionally at Woodford, no, they're basically nude.
1: Yeah.
0: And, yeah, I'm not going to say too much more about that because it's
1: yep, careful, Sammy.
0: It's not 5:40. No. But there's a lot of really cool things out there, and the Folky is all about that for me. And, well, yes, the nudity, but also the Shakti mats and attacking echidnas. But if you've never tried it, give it a go. But Ash, if that's what's working for you, chick, get on it.
1: I'd be keen to give one a go.
0: Would you?
1: I think so.
0: Do you know what was fine? I finally got to a place where it was okay and I was starting to relax, and then I had to get up.
1: Yeah.
0: And then I put my hand and my knee down to go.
1: No. Yes.
0: So getting off it is harder than just being on it. Does that make sense?
1: Yeah. Yeah, it does. 91.1 Hot FM. It's funny.

0: 91.1 Hot FM. It is Sam and Ash. Ashy away today. Hopefully back with us on Monday. It is Mikey filling in. More tickets to go to the Minions and Monsters coming up after 6:30.
1: Do you remember the original voice when it was a TV show of note? And our mate Darren Percival, who was on that, came second. Beautiful voice, soulful
0: voice.
1: Well, he just messaged me saying, you know, the Woodford Folk Festival, that's where I met him. He was there for years, and he does a workshop, and he's doing one this Sunday, 12 till 2 p.m. At the Prigian Beach Community House.
0: Mm-hmm.

0: He and his girl Linda, they're doing movement and singing. So if you're looking for a fun thing to do, Sunday, 12 p.m., Perigean Community House, Perigean Beach Community House, go and see him because it'll be an absolute, it'll actually change your life.
1: So what is it, singing and movement?
0: Singing and movement. So she's like a shiatsu masseuse.
1: Okay.
0: And she's getting you to move.
1: Yeah.
0: And Darren's getting you to sing. And if they're the two things, you're like, oh, no, I don't sing. No, I don't dance. These are the guys to get you doing both.
1: Oh, wow.
0: Yeah. If it's something that you just never, ever thought of doing, it's worth having a crack because you'll have the time of your life.
1: Is this where we need to send Ash?
0: Well, no, remember, see, Dazzler came on to give Ash singing lessons.
1: Yeah.
0: So, and, well, he hasn't done it yet, obviously.
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0: Your child learns so much through simple everyday moments, and Sunshine Coast Libraries is inviting families to talk, read and sing, except Ash. 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
1: Tops of 23. We're currently sitting on 17 right now. Coming up as the entertainment news is a global superstar now married.
0: What?
1: Mm.
0: I'm going through divorce documents myself at the moment.
1: Oh, Sam, no.
0: No? Okay.

0: 91.1 Hot FM. It is 6:25. It is Sam and Ash. Ash away today, back Monday.
1: Ash's entertainment,
0: okay. We will do some entertainment news.
2: We're going to share it today because we're going to split it up between us and take care of it. It takes two of us to match, Ashy. That's what it takes.
0: Yes, it does. She's very good with her entertainment news.
3: What
0: and
3: are
0: we're
3: you
0: not.
3: No.
0: Well, Taylor Swift, there's been a lot of speculation about her wedding,
2: yeah.
0: When it is.
2: June 13 was meant to be the date.
0: Well, this is the thing. So there are some activities going on right now in Rhode Island. And when I say right now, I mean right now.
2: Okay.
0: There are rumours that she actually got married yesterday, June 18.
2: Okay.
0: Because at her Watch Hill mansion, Wednesday night, June 17, which was 4 days just after Swift's heavily rumoured wedding of that June 13,
2: mm-hmm,
0: right?
2: Mm-hmm.
0: It's been spotted by somebody who lives within the area that on top of her house, all lit up at night, on top of her house, there were four unidentified women. Three of them were in black robes and one was dressed in white on top of her house.
2: Could be the Spice Girls reunion.
0: Look, it could be.
2: Were they doing the entertainment? They could have been at the after party.
0: Oh, could you imagine them being the after party entertainment?
2: Either that, it was spooky Scientologists trying to sneak in.
0: Could be. Security in Rhode Island and around the house is now up there.
2: Yeah. Okay.
0: So everyone's gone in. As of now, though, there is no confirmation that she is married, but a lot of people in the area are saying there's something happening right now.
2: Wherever they're getting married and whenever they get married, it won't be that hard to spot.
0: No.
2: Because the number of celebrities that are going to this wedding, you can't have en masse that many celebrities all appear in one place and go, oh, no, we're not here for the wedding. We're here for the new macaroons launch.
0: Yes.
2: Maccas are redoing Healthy Choices. Doing salad.
0: Who needs that?
2: Remember that?
0: Yes.
2: Went off.
0: Yeah.
2: I don't think so, Michael. I think we would have heard a lot more about it.
0: But I think if that was the case, though, and there were these four women on top of Taylor's house.
2: Yeah. Who do you reckon they were?
0: Well, potentially a rehearsal.
2: Oh.
0: I don't think Taylor needs to have a rehearsal as such. And maybe it was a rehearsal for security, rehearsal on how it's all going to play out.
2: Okay.
0: She would 100% have organisers. 100%. And she just rocks up.
2: I wouldn't imagine they'd do it on her house, though. That would be weird.
0: Well, like, if it's security involved and a lot of security surrounding the house in Rhode Island, well, there'll be probably people in place. And
2: maybe.
0: Yeah, it's interesting.
2: Mm. Okay. That's good.
0: Is she married, though, now?
2: Who knows? She could be right now off the market. Keep us posted. Hey, I've got one too. I've got one about our old buddy, Kyle Sanderlands, our former colleague here at ARN. Now, he has obviously made headlines again through settling out of court with his deal with our bosses. But there's now speculation that he's joining One Nation and joining Pauline Hanson.
0: Wow.
2: Because he's met with her. This is confirmed. One Nation have denied it. One Nation have gone, nah. We deny any works or dealings with Pauline Hanson. That's not my thing at all. But what he has done is that she wanted to meet a few people, not his gangster mates, he reckons, but some of the high profiled hoi polloi, he calls them. So that's fascinating, isn't it? He did this on a podcast. He was on an extended podcast, and he's basically said, yeah, he wanted to meet my upper society types, who have expressed great interest in her messaging.
0: Well, doesn't he love Pauline now?
2: Apparently so.
0: Yeah.
2: Yeah, he's a huge fan. He actually said, and he's quoted in saying, I spent time with both Hanson and Joyce, and they're inspirational, Kyle said. They're not what everyone thinks they are. A lunatic racist party of country bumpkins that is on the world's should change. No. He's basically saying, I'm a huge fan.
0: Wow. Could he be joining the party as well?
2: Well,
0: imagine that.
2: That's where the rumor is. The rumor is that, you know, he's got a bit of time to kill, doesn't he?
0: Mm.
2: So between

0: Between jobs, why not?
1: Absolutely.
0: Wouldn't that shake things up?
1: Wouldn't it? What? Bring on the politics if that's the case. More entertainment news on our website.
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3: 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Sunshine Coast Traffic.
4: Good morning. A bit of traffic, Alex Parade, around the

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1: Good morning. A bit of traffic, Alex Parade around the Bluff, slowing up Aerodrome Road a bit around Maud Street. Not too bad for the Sunshine Motorway from Sippy Downs to Mount Coolum, and a little bit of traffic building outbound through Little Mountain on Caloundra Road around Parklands Boulevard. Clear run for the Bruce all the way to the Gateway Motorway. 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
10: Good morning, Bruce Atkinson here, broadcasting from Cubby Cubby Country. Mental health advocates are using Men's Health Week to highlight the importance of checking in on fathers and father figures. On the Sunshine Coast, men account for 4 out of 5 suicides, the majority aged between 40 and 60. Dr. Alan Ralph from the Triple P Parenting Program says men in regional areas face greater stigma around mental health.
11: They can experience increased isolation and fewer support services, and cultural expectations may also reinforce staying silent. But this provides a strong opportunity for local dads to lead by example by building community connections, opening conversations, and creating supportive family environments.
10: If you or someone you know is struggling with mental health, contact Lifeline on 131 114. Gympie Council has received $3.4 million in funding to reduce waste going to landfill at the Bonnick Road Transfer Station and also to boost recycling. Council says the money will improve recycling services for residents and stop more than 3,000 tonnes of waste going to landfill. The improved system is expected to save about $300,000 in waste fees. Having two major music events on the same day in our region isn't a problem, according to one of the venue owners. This year's Red Hot Summer Tour event at Sandstone Point Hotel on October 18 has a great lineup, including Australian Crawl, Men at Work, Birds of Tokyo and Eskimo Joe. Post Malone is headlining the Strumming Bird Music Festival at Kiwana on the same day, but Sandstone Point owner Rob Comiskey isn't concerned.
12: No, we'll crush them. No, I'm joking. No, look, it's a different, like, that's obviously country and a little bit different to this. And, yeah, it's on the same day, but this is what happens with events. There's only so

0: many weekends. Australian Birds awesome, but I think this is a totally different kind of genre, and I think something that people will really connect with. I'm sure it'll sell out.
1: In national news, the Federal Treasurer says Australia will have to address intergenerational inequity at some stage. He's defending the government's back down on the budget's proposed capital gains tax changes for small business and start-ups. Jim Chalmers has told 7:30 the status quo would further disconnect young people.
2: There is this big risk in our society of people feeling disconnected and disregarded in our economy and in our society more broadly. And I think one of the things that's driving this is its sense that young people can't get a toehold in a difficult housing market. And so that's where these motivations begin.
1: And now with a look at all your sport, here's Jai Moss.
3: Sport.
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5: Checking sports, Switzerland is up against Bosnia and Herzegovina this morning in the World Cup before co-host Canada faces Qatar. Earlier, the Czech Republic and South Africa finished 1-1. And over to NRL, the Dragons are looking for just their second win of the season tonight, facing the Knights in Newcastle. Knights fullback Kalen Ponga will sit out the match following Origin, with Fletcher Hunt coming onto the side. That's the latest in news and sport.
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7: 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Partly cloudy. 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
7: Good morning, it is 6:37, it is Sam and Ash. And Ash, you're away today, back with us on Monday. She's got the lurgy.
8: My poor buddy, yes. She's got laryngitis, which is not good for a chick who talks as much as she does.
7: Yes. Cheryl.
8: She's resting. Rest up, chicken, and we'll see you Monday. But in the meantime, if you would like to go to the movies to see Monsters and Minions... Yes, it's on. In-season passes right now, thanks to Event Cinemas. Give us a call on 1300-468-911. 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Banana! 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

0: 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It is 6:40. It's Sam and Ash. Ashy away today. Back with us on Monday. It is Mikey filling in.
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1: is now open with free tickets to your favourite upcoming events.
2: And that right now is Monsters and Minions. And joining us from beautiful Brightwater is Charlotte. Good morning, Charlotte. How are you?
3: I'm good. How are you?
2: Good, buddy. What are you up to this weekend? Doing anything fun?
3: Well, no.
2: No.
4: There was a lot of anticipation there.
2: And I was hanging on the edge of my chair, Charlotte. Are you a soccer fan? Are you going to be watching Australia take on the US tomorrow morning at 5 a.m.?
3: I won't be, but I'm sure my husband will be.
2: Okay.
4: So you're really doing nothing this weekend?
3: Nice. Yes.
2: Well, do you know what's fun? Now you've got these movie tickets, he'll be tired probably tomorrow afternoon, so you'll say, hey, honey, how about we go to the movies now and, like, pick a late screening of Monsters and Minions just to be mean. All right, well, congratulations. They're all yours, Charlotte.
3: Perfect. Thank you.
2: You're welcome.
4: How good is that? We got more of those tickets to go, and I'm going to do it after 9.
2: Oh, nice.
4: I got some tickets to go.
2: Chucking them away.
4: It's 91.1 Hot FM. The Chili's now. It's Sam and Ash. Morning.

0: Sammy, can I mention the there's an event coming up next Sunday. A great, it's been going on around the Sunny Coast for many years, the mini trains in Nambour. Have you ever been?
1: No.
0: What are you, why are you
1: sounds
0: looking at me
1: amazing.
0: Like that? No. No, go with, don't. Go with me on this, Sam.
1: Okay.
0: It's the miniature railway. It's great for families, Sam.
1: Yes, for little families. Who are going on little holidays.
0: No, you ride on them.
1: Imagine the minibar in a mini train. That'd be so small. Then you get a little miniature headache, a little miniature hangover, do little miniature vomits.
0: Have you finished?
1: No. You got a miniature conductor standing on the miniature tracks as he's waiting for people to come through. Hello. Hello, Charlie. Come on, Dora. Hello, Thomas. Oh, rub my stack. Oh.
0: Fat controller.
1: But he's only mini fat. He's been on a diet. Sorry, no. This is cool. Keep talking to me about miniature trains. It sounds amazing. I can't get enough. Oh, wow. This is the show the coast always wanted.
0: No. It's on next Sunday.
1: Then a mini police car comes and goes, hey, you're under mini arrest. Put someone some mini cuffs. Put you in a mini jail. Anyway.
0: Have you finished?
1: Got a mini soap on a rope.
0: Sam!
1: Look, I'm just saying, you need it. Because someone then tried to smuggle you in a little mini crowbar and a hacksaw inside a mini cake. Then you do mini 13 to life. Anyway, get
0: have
1: out.
0: Have you finished?
1: No, I'm done.
0: It's on next Sunday.
1: And you watch little mini knot movies and watching Shawshank Redemption. Sorry.
0: No.
1: It's on next Sunday.
0: Yeah, yes, but what I wanted to mention, it's great for the families. Take your kids along. They're looking for volunteers.
1: Mini volunteers. So if you've got a little bit of time, contact them today. Yeah.
0: Whatever.
1: Oh,
0: I'll press
1: so
0: the button.
1: Silly.
0: Oh, whatever.
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0: Back from 9 this morning with 50 minutes of non-stop music and fun with Simple Minds. Forget about me. Hits from the noughties as well. And it's about a girl. The F-350 from 9 this morning, only here on 91.1 Hot FM.
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5: Good morning. The winds have come up 10 to 15 knot northerlies across the coast beaches. We've still got a solid 1.2 metres each lee swell at 11-second intervals. And the next tide is going to be a high tide around midday. We had a low tide just before 6. Check up between Perigean and Sunshine. Also down around Northern Maroochydore and the Kiwana Stretch. 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
0: Tops of 23. Might be a couple of sprinkles of rain around today. Partly cloudy, staying like it for the weekend. We are sitting on 17 right now.
1: Mikey, you'll understand this story because you collect.
0: Is it mini?
1: Because you collect cans and bottles and things for the 10 cents.
0: Absolutely.
1: You watch your dollars, right?
0: Absolutely.
1: Well, this one will show you something interesting. It's called Bergonomics next.

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0: 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It is 6:54. Sam and Ash away today. Unwell, back with us on Monday. It is Mikey filling in.
1: Do you reckon she's sick?
0: No.
1: I mean, I know she's got the laryngitis thing and she does work damn hard.
0: It's an excuse. I can be, my voice is not great. Now all of a sudden I've got to take day off.
1: You know how competitive she is.
0: Yes.
1: What's happening today, later today?
0: The race that stops the station, mobility scooter style.
1: Ash is away at breakfast time. She's going to be training. She'll be prepping.
0: Rigging up her scooter.
1: People, if anyone sees a Creek's car anywhere near Scooters Sunshine Coast.
0: Scooters and Mobility.
1: Scooters and Mobility Sunshine Coast on the Nicklin Way. Give us a call because Ash is up to no good. I just got a feeling she's so competitive.
0: Yeah.
1: She wants to win this so bad she will go to any length.
0: Do you know what? Hot family, if you see Ash driving around anywhere today,
1: dob her in.
0: Please give us a call.
1: Dob her in. Hey, uni's changed a lot, Mikey, over the years. University.
0: Yes. Yes.
1: Now, my daughter is at uni now, and the thing she's telling me that I just can't even get my head around half of it. But have you ever heard of the study of Bergonomics?
0: Bergonomics. Nope.

0: Sounds fun, though.
1: Yeah, me too. This is a study that exists where they basically mean price the McDonald's Big Mac. Mac has to make the Big Mac.
0: Yeah, Mac's made.
1: And all around the world, they make Big Macs.
0: Mm-hmm.
1: Everyone's got slightly variants on menus. I just see, actually, noticeably, you know the Angus burger that Mac has been doing for ages?
0: Yeah.
1: Gone. They've pulled it from the menu. 17 years it's been there.
0: Oh, do we have a reason? Do we know why it's gone?
1: Well, this is where I'm leaning. Okay. So the Burgonomics around this is basically showing how global economies are going based on the price of their Big Mac in their town. And the average price, that's how they work out global statistics, is the price of a Big Mac in from Amsterdam to Paris to Tokyo to Rome to Istanbul to Sydney.
0: Oh, my gosh. Okay.
1: Excuse me. Now, right now, the average price of a burger in Australia, have a guess. Now, you told me just before you spent $16 on a schnitty
0: yes.
1: the other night.
0: Yes.
1: Sounds like great value.
0: Do you know what? I'll give them a shout out. Parklands Tavern.
1: Yeah.
0: Monday to Friday special.
1: Great value.
0: $16 schnitty.
1: And you said it was huge.
0: Oh, ridiculous. I just got through it. Garlic prawn topper for an extra $4, $20, and I just got through it. It was,
1: remarkable.
0: Yep.
1: Okay, so. The average price, but you like a burger? I like a burger.
0: I love a good burger. Yeah. Love a good burger.
1: Delicious, fresh, yes. salad-y, nice.
0: Yep.
1: Good beef patty thing going on there. Okay. What would you spend on a good burger?
0: Okay. Before I answer that, may I clarify, are we talking about a burger in a restaurant or are we talking about a burger at a takeout store? Mm. Like a Macca's or...
1: Very good question.
0: Where?
1: I'm going to say, can you pick middle of the road?
0: Okay.
1: So think your most fancy gourmet-style burger and then think your dodgiest snack burger at the other end.
0: Okay, so I would not – gourmet burger, I would not want to pay any more than $15 providing it comes with some chips.
1: Right. Well, you're not getting a look in.
0: That's for a gourmet-y style burger. For a less gourmet, you know, like a
1: – yeah.
0: A Big Mac, for example,
1: yeah.
0: I wouldn't want to pay any more than realistically $10, $12 for a burger with chips.
1: Nah. Well, you need to go back to the 80s because that gear's not happening anymore. The average price of a burger in Australia as it stands today, 19th of June 2026, is $24.50. That's the average. That's not the most expensive. That's the middle of the road average price for a burger in Australia right now is $24.50. The US comparison is $15.
0: So $24.50, and that's between your takeout and your gourmet burgers.
1: Correct.
0: Oh my goodness.
1: Correct. $24.50. I did see a $68 burger on a recent menu on the Sunshine Coast.
0: What?
1: A Wagyu beef burger. I won't say where exactly just yet. They're establishing, but that's a lot of money. Nearly $70 for a hamburger.
0: No thanks. Yep.
1: So there you go. Burgonomics. It's a study of riches and affluence and fortune. And unfortunately, while people keep paying that sort of money for a hamburger, the reserve banks aren't going to change the interest rate.
0: No, that's right.
1: Because they're going, hang on, you're paying how much for a hamburger? you can keep paying the rate, thanks.
0: Absolutely.
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4: G'day, little patchy through Warana on the Nicklin Way. Starting to build Fisherman's Road southbound at Commercial Road through Kaluan around the Maccas there. A bit busy as well and getting a bit heavier through Kunda Park on Maroochydore Road. Still looking pretty good through Mountain Creek on the Sunshine Motorway. Nice run for the Bruce down to the Gateway Motorway. There's the Queensland we love and the one we fear, and it takes an unwavering resilience to call both home. Suncorp Insurance. Resilience never rests. 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
9: Good morning, it's Bruce Atkinson here. RSPCA Queensland has been forced to pay back $4.3 million in underpayments to more than 1,000 employees, including staff working on the Sunshine Coast. Naomi Lynch with the details.
10: The RSPCA was found to have underpaid current and former veterinary, administrative, retail and cafe workers at 14 locations across the state between 2017 and 2024. Back payments to individuals range from less than a dollar to more than $70,000, including superannuation and interest. The average back payment was around $3,900. The Fair Work Ombudsman says the RSPCA shortchanged employees their overtime and penalty rates, failing to meet the requirements and minimum engagement, but has now rectified the underpayments.
9: We're being sport for choice when it comes to live music in October, with two major events in our region. The Red Hot Summer Tour is coming to Sandstone Point Hotel on October 18 and features Australian Crawl, Men at Work, Birds of Tokyo, Eskimo Joe, Boom Crash Opera and Alla Hooper. On the same day, Post Malone is headlining the Strumming Bird Music Festival at Kiwana. Owner of the Sandstone Point Hotel, Rob Comiskey, says it's a massive coup to secure such an iconic lineup.
11: We've been talking to him for probably about 6 months regarding this. And when it came through, we were pretty excited because, you know, some of these bands haven't played together in 40 years. So, yeah, it's really good when you see something like that come across your desk that you haven't had before, something pretty special, and the reaction so far has reflected that.
9: In rugby league, the Sunshine Coast Falcons take on the Townsville Blackhawks at Kiwana Stadium on Sunday, chasing 11 wins in a row. The top-placed Falcons have been hit by injury and illness this week, with several players told to stay away from training. Coach Brad Henderson says it won't hurt for the players to have some time out.
12: I wouldn't say we're at a point where we're tapering anyway, but we're probably doing less in our sessions now than we ever have, and probably something I've learnt over the last couple of years that sometimes less is more. If they're good between the years and they know what the game plan is, there's no point sawing sawdust. So, you know, I'd like to think, you know, they can turn up on game day, and if they're feeling well, they can still get their footy on.
9: The Falcons women's team has a home game against the Northern Pride on Sunday as a curtain raiser for the men's game. In national news, AFL legend Tony Modra is in a critical condition after he was involved in a truck crash in South Australia. The 57-year-old former Crows player was airlifted to hospital following the crash near Victor Harbour yesterday afternoon. And thousands of elephant seal pups have died from bird flu on Arctic islands belonging to Australia. New research has revealed about 13,000 baby seals have died on Heard and McDonald Islands since last August from the disease. And now with a look at all your sport, here's Jai Moss.
8: Sport.
13: Better Wellness 2025 stock clearance now on.
0: Spas from $4,999.
13: In sport, Collingwood's Billy Frampton's revealed he barely slept in the days following that King's birthday tackle that fractured former teammate Brody Mychek's neck. The Pies told News Corp he was a wreck and wouldn't have played last week if the club didn't have a bye. And Game 2 of State of Origin has broken another record, becoming the most watched Origin game in history. More than 4.2 million people

0: tuned in to watch the Maroons level the series at the MCG. Around 1.7 million also streamed The Clash, which had a record crowd of over 91,000. That's the latest in news and sport.
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3: Bit of a lucky dip. Tops of 23, partly cloudy, although I'm seeing some blue skies and sunshine at the moment. There might be a slight shower by this afternoon and showers expected for the weekend. 17 right now.
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3: Good morning, it is Sam and Ash. Ashy away today, back with us on Monday. Got the lurgy.
6: Yes, my poor little buddy is crook with laryngitis.
3: Is she though? Is this the plan to start prepping for the race that stops the station this afternoon?
6: Three possibilities.
3: Yes.
6: We'll let you choose. Is it A, laryngitis?
3: Yes.
6: Is it B, is she prepping for the race that stops the station today?
3: Yes.
6: At the Koala Sports Precinct?
3: Yes.
6: Or C, is it a repeat of that chlamydia thing she had with the koala incident from last month?
3: It was just one koala.
6: One. Either way, we're going to have to find out and get to the bottom of it because she's not here and I miss her terribly. But get well, kiddo, and this is what happens when your body just tells you to stop. She's been pushing and pushing and pushing for too long.
3: Yeah, absolutely. Hey,
6: I want to ask you something, Mikey, about technology. I'm not a techno whiz, as we all know.
3: I don't think I am either, mate, but we'll give it a go.
6: But I'm curious about this thing.
3: This is
6: a conspiracy theory that I have.
3: Uh-oh.
6: I'm going to reel one out for you next.
3: 91.1 Hot FM.

0: 11, it is Sam and Ash on 91.1 Hot FM. Ash, you're way back Monday. It is Mikey filling in.
1: 1-300-468-911. Can you ring us right now and let us know where the dodgy reception is on the Sunshine Coast with your car? I've got Apple CarPlay.
0: Right.
1: In my Prado. And I have noticed that we can put man on the moon. We can send drones out to sea and predict species of animals. We can make Elon Musk a trillionaire. Mm-hmm. We can do remarkable things. And yet for some known unknown reason, the phone reception in my car is dodgy as all get out in Budrum on a hill. Now, I'm in Budrum, but it gets better than that, Mikey, because between Jakeman or Eckersley Avenue, if you're driving along the main street of Budrum, between Eckersley Avenue and I'm going to say Gloucester Road, mm-hmm. right? So pretty well the heart of Budrum, that section through there, every single time I'm driving, if I'm on the phone to someone, it cuts out. And I don't know why.
0: Okay. Can I clarify one thing first?
1: Please, yes.
0: You said CarPlay.
1: Yep.
0: Are you Bluetooth to your car? When CarPlay, like just to clarify that.
1: Yep.
0: Or are you plugging your phone into your car with a cable? Which way do you do it?
1: Nah, it's just through the Bluetooth.
0: So just Bluetooth to your phone?
1: Yep.
0: And is it reception?
1: Okay. Now.
0: This is where I want to ask.
1: I'm glad you've asked.
0: Because there's a difference with CarPlay and cable.
1: Okay. Well, I'm glad you've asked. Yep. Because I have had exactly the same experience on Brisbane Road, Mooloolaba. And the reason I mention this is because this is where the parallel is regarding reception and cable. So you know where the Jets is at Mooloolaba as you're coming from Bundilla?
0: Yes.
1: And you go over the little bridge, then there's Jets on the left, and then you can keep going up until the Shell Servo?
0: Yeah.
1: Same thing. So that section there, what would that be, 200 metres? And yes. 200 metres in Budrum also probably from Eckersley to Gloucester, maybe a bit further. Maybe a bit further.
0: So Brisbane Road, there's no high rises, so there's reception, yeah.
1: Brisbane Road, Budrum, both of which massively popular metro centres of the Sunshine Coast. It should be awesome, right?
0: Yeah.
1: Now, both of those locations, my phone switches over to 5G.
0: Yes.
1: And 5G needs, like I always thought 5G was meant to be the superior, the upgrade, because we went from 3G to 4G and everyone goes, oh, I got four bands of 4G. Oh, I'm amazing. Oh, it's so great. No idea what any of it means, but it's going, oh, cool. Same with 5G. I still don't know what it means. I knew tin hatters were getting around saying, oh, no, it's crazy. The sky's falling. If we go 5G, we're going to get barbecued and microwaves are going to shrink our testicles. I remember that was a conversation. I didn't have it with Ash, but I'm pretty sure that was what was said. So my point is, 5G seems to be the thing that is cutting out the quality of the reception on my Bluetooth thing. And also, like, if I'm playing like music or whatever, everything just craps out with 5G. Has anyone else experienced this?
0: Yes.
1: It is. It's a thing?
0: I have.
1: Okay.
0: But I have a solution for you.
1: Okay.
0: I'm not a tech nerd, but this is just something on research and asking questions and asking questions to a particular dealership on the Sunshine Coast.
1: Okay.
0: Firstly, plug your phone in. Yeah. AirPlay, that Bluetooth thing,
1: yep,
0: is terrible.
1: Okay.
0: So if you plug your phone in, your phone quality sound is far better than that AirPlay Bluetooth thing.
1: Okay.
0: I tried it because I had a very similar thing. It was just crap, like so bad. And the service dealer told me to plug the phone in, so much better. The other thing, though, is it's not 5G. You got an iPhone, right?
1: Yeah, yeah.
0: So apparently when we call out, unless you turn it off, you're calling out via Wi-Fi, which is using your internet, not cellular, if I'm using the right terms.
1: Okay.
0: So turn your Wi-Fi calling off.
1: Wi-Fi calling?
0: Yeah. So in your settings, turn it off.
1: How do I do
0: that? So that way, I'll do it for you. So mine's off,
1: right?
0: And now I don't have an issue anywhere.
1: But that's the thing. Like, it shouldn't have to be like
0: that. No, you're right. 100%.
1: Like, everywhere 100%. Else I go. I was in Montville this past week, and I had perfect reception, perfect CarPlay, yes, no problems at all. But I go through
0: you're
1: the main
0: close to a tower at Montville Mullaney.
1: Yeah, fair. But, like, you'd think that the telcos and whatever else are putting in the effort to make sure that the major metropolitan centres are getting the best quality service.
0: Yeah, absolutely.
1: But that 300 metres in Brisbane Road, Mooloolaba, and Budrum between Eckersley and Gloucester, holy crap, every single time. If I'm on the phone to someone, I almost guarantee it's like, oh, sorry, hang on with me for a second. Just hang on, I'm going through a crap spot. I'm going through a dead spot. I'm going through a flat spot. Where's your flat spot? 1-300-468-911. Let us know, because then we can do like a CSA and let people know where the flat spots are. So if you, especially if you're going to be watching the footy tomorrow morning at 5 a.m., you don't want to be going through a flat spot.
0: No, absolutely not. 91.1 Hot FM, give us a call. 1-300-468-911. 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

0: Boss at 7:20, 91.1 Hot FM. It is Sam and Ash waking the fun up. Ashy away today, back with us on Monday. It is Mikey in.
1: We're talking flat spots with your phone reception. There's a couple of spots that really bug me. One is Brisbane Road, Mooloolabah.
2: Could be because of the flat earth.
1: Well, don't you start, tin hat boy. And the other one is Main Street,

0: Budrum, between Eckersley and Gloucester Road as you're driving along King Street.
1: Which, that one surprises me in
0: it's
1: Budrum.
0: It's on a hill.
1: Yeah.
0: Like, it should be great reception. You know, the average age is 70, so not too many people are on the Nokias. You know, there's. I don't get it. I really don't get it. But anyway, 1300 468 999. Gnomes joins us from Yandina. Good morning, Naomi. How are you?
2: I'm good. Yourself?
0: I'm all right for a little. Hello.
2: That's good.
0: Phone break. Up there with. You, you can bite your. You silly. What?
2: Where's, lovely.
0: Where's the reception crap for you, Gnomes?
2: In my house.
0: Okay. So is that between you and your husband? Or?
2: I work from home. One service, one telco company works fine, and the other telco company, I literally have to run or pace myself to the front of the house and stand near the front door to make make or receive a phone call.
1: Wow.
2: Otherwise, it cuts out on me.
0: Do you ever do that thing when you're in a public toilet and you're on your phone and then you kind of lose a few bars and then so you sit there but you hold it above your head like, that's going to help? And you're in the middle of doing your business and you're going, ah. But you do anyway. You reach your arm up as high as it can go because you think, hang on, this is going to make all the difference to Telstra right
2: now. Damn right.
1: Or more to the point, who on earth is sitting in a public toilet trying to get phone reception? Get in, get out.
0: You've never played Angry Birds, obviously, Mikey. It's an addiction. The addiction's real. Good on your names. You have a great day.
2: Thank you. Thank you.
0: Thanks,
1: man. Driving you home. Speaking of Home and Away, just very quickly, did you hear the news about Irene Lynn McGranger?
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0: 7:27. It's Sam and Ash. Ashy away today, back with us on Monday.
1: Sam and Ash's Facts Machine. 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
2: And I'm going to rip in here because we're running a bit late, but today's Facts Machine, Mikey, is about the sensation or the superstition around someone talking about you causing your ears to burn. You know that saying, someone says, oh, my ears are burning, and da-da-da.
0: Yes.
2: So this has actually been spread and confirmed by multiple cultures, including going far back as Pharaoh time in Egypt.
0: Right.
2: Where it was believed that if your ears burnt and flushed with blood, heightened increased circulation, it had to do with the fact that someone was talking about you. It's since been proved or myth busted that it's not to do with your psychic abilities, but more to do with your subconscious. Oh. If you're feeling guilty or if you're feeling like you've done something noteworthy that requires comment. Oh. So it's got more to do with you than of people actually saying things about you.
0: Okay.
2: Gets funnier. Yeah. Right ear is a positive thing. Left ear is a negative thing. So if your right ear flushes on its own, then it's because something good's happening in your world and you're feeling good about it and you want to shout it from the rooftops. But if your left ear flushes, as in you know, gets a hot flush, it's because something negative's happening and or you've done something naughty.
0: Ooh.
2: So I have both because I think a lot of the things that I get flushing ears
0: and that's
2: on,
0: just between 6 and 9 a.m.
2: I think they're good and other people think they're naughty.
0: What about an itchy ear? Do you know that?
2: Yeah, it's a hygiene issue. We need to talk about it off air.
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4: Good morning. Another check in your roads. Got a crash, Dianella Road, south of Bells Creek Road through Coochin Creek. A nice run for the Bruce all the way to the Gateway Motorway. A little bit of traffic through Boccarina on the Nickel May. Those school zone speed limits in place. Getting heavy now on the Sunshine Motorway, mouth through Mountain Creek. Burnett Street a bit slower up to Main Street and Budrum. And Maroochydore Road slowing up through Kunda Park. 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
9: Good morning, Bruce Atkinson here, broadcasting from Cubby Cubby Country. Current and former RSPCA staff on the Sunshine Coast are among more than 1,000 who have received payouts after being underpaid. Naomi Lynch has more.
10: A Fair Work investigation has found RSPCA Queensland owed millions in underpayments to 872 employees. The animal welfare organisation has since backpaid everyone affected a total of $4.3 million, including interest and superannuation. Employees have received payments ranging from less than a dollar to more than $70,000. Affected staff worked at 14 locations across the state between 2017 and 2024. The Fair Work Ombudsman says the RSPCA has cooperated with its investigation and committed to rectifying the issues flagged and preventing them in the future.
9: This year's Red Hot Summer Tour event at Sandstone Point Hotel is expected to sell out quickly. Australian Crawl and Men at Work are some of the headliners playing at Sandstone Point on October 18. Pub owner Rob Comiskey says there's been unprecedented interest.
11: The pre-sign-ups are probably at a record high, and just the feedback is people are excited to see something because, you know, Australian Crawl haven't played together in 40 years. So when you kind of see that, people love their music and just want to see them back together again. It's going to be a special day.
9: In rugby league, the Sunshine Coast Falcons will be looking to keep their winning streak alive when they play the Townsville Blackhawks at Kiwana Stadium on Sunday. The Falcons are chasing 11 wins in a row as they take on the 11th placed Blackhawks. Coach Brad Henderson says the Townsville side is better than its position on the ladder indicates.
12: If they're not a top four, they're certainly a top eight team, that's for sure. And, you know, the slow start might affect them where they finish in terms of where in the eight, but they'll be in the eight for sure and just turned a corner like everyone knew they would. So it's going to be a really tough game, really physical, big boys and two really good halves and an outstanding fullback.
9: The Falcons women's team has a home game against the Northern Pride on Sunday as a curtain raiser for the men's game. In national news, 35 people are being killed after multiple gunmen opened fire at an airport in Niger. It's the second attack at the airport in less than 5 months, with 20 people killed in January. And the US Secretary of Defense has slammed NATO, critical of leaders over

0: their stance on the Iran war. Speaking at a meeting of NATO defence ministers, Pete Hegseth labelled the organisation a paper tiger. He also announced a six-month review of the 32-nation alliance by the Pentagon. And now with a look at all your sport, here's Jai Moss.
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3: Checking sport, Fremantle's moved 2 points clear on top of the AFL table after edging out the Cats last night in Perth. A record home and away crowd of more than 55,000 witnessing the Dockers recover from a 28-point second quarter deficit to run out 9-point winners. Enter the World Cup, the Aussies go into their clash against the US tomorrow as underdogs despite last week's sensational 2-0 win over Turkey. The Socceroos have never beaten the USA and lost their most recent encounter 2-1 late last year. That's the latest in news and sport.
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5: Tops of 23, partly cloudy, might be a shower or two around by this afternoon. Showery weekend ahead. 23 it

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4: Good morning. It is 7:37. It is Sam and Ash. Ash, you're way back with us on Monday. Got a bit of a lurgy.
5: Yeah, fingers crossed. There's a few conflicting rumours as to what's going on with Ash today. Some saying it's laryngitis. Some saying she's preparing for today's race that stops the station.
4: Yes.
5: Happening at the Kiwanis Sports Precinct this afternoon from 3 p.m. The boys show Nugget and Owl will be broadcasting live as we race mobility scooters. Ash will still be there.
4: Yes.
5: I'm sure of it. She won't miss out on a race. Not a chance.
4: And if she is, if you do see her driving out and about today, please report her in.
5: We want to know what's going on. So it's either laryngitis, race preparation, yes, or a repeat of the chlamydia from 6 weeks ago.
4: It's just one koala.
5: One. Just one.
4: Yep.
5: 1-300-468-901 is the number where if you spot and see Ashy out and about. But up next, we are joined by our mayor, one of the favourite segments on our radio show.
4: 91.1 Hot

0: Put your hands up. Put your hands up for the mayor. She loves the city.
1: We are joined live in studio by our fabulous mayor, Rosanna Natoli. Good morning.
2: Good morning. I do love that song.
1: It's fun, isn't it? Gets you going, especially on a Friday too. It's like, righto, let's attack it. Let's get amongst
2: it. Let's do this.
1: Speaking of which, what are we doing this weekend?
2: Well, lots of things on this weekend, but 125 years, the celebration of Bligh Bligh State School.
1: Oh, that's a bit cute.
2: Can you imagine what that was like 125 years ago? Cane potentially out there and all of the farming and this rural little school. How cool is that?
1: Super cute. I can imagine it being like, I can see it having a red roof and a little step-up driveway and, yeah, it would have been way cool.
2: Yeah, so 125 years.
1: Oh, happy birthday.
2: And so anyone who has been to the school can head back to Bligh Bligh on Saturday because that's going to be a great, you know, day of nostalgia activities.
1: It's a really good community down there, Bligh Bligh, actually. We do their Christmas carols quite regularly and it's a pumper. It's really good fun.
2: Yeah, and obviously it's grown enormously even recently. Mm. So it is a great little community. Mm. So, yeah, Bligh Bligh. The Maroochydore Moonlight Markets are on, so I love a nighttime market.
1: Okay.
2: So
1: where is that? Is that at Fisherman's Road?
2: No, that's here at the Maroochydore City Centre.
1: In your metro?
2: Yeah.
1: Yeah, right.
2: Yeah, and that's really cool because they have all the big bean bags out and you can sort of sit down.
1: I had some friends that went to your State of Origin watch party there the other night and said they had a ball.
2: Really?
1: They said it was tops.
2: Oh, that's good.
1: Yeah.
2: Yeah, well great. Done. There is a fundraiser to celebrate the arrival of the humpbacks because we are getting into whale season now, right?
1: Okay.
2: We've had the official ringing of the bell that starts whale season. Yep. And I love it. You know, like when you're climbing Mount Coolum and you look out and you see the whales and that sort of thing. So love whale season. But this is a fundraiser at the Kiwanis Surf Club on Saturday night. Tickets are $29 and it is to celebrate whales and fundraise for the surf club. And then Dogs Day Out, and that is at Budrum Village Park, Budrum, of course, on Sunday, 10 o'clock. Fun event for all the family and including your furry friends.
1: That's awesome. Do you know the whale situation? Because, you know, I'm a massive, have been my whole life a whale conservationist and love it. I think in 1996 when I was at school, there was a beached whale in Coolum. And my brother was working at Underwater World at the time and we got sent up there to rescue it. And
2: I did the story on it.
1: How beautiful was that day? All right, it was amazing.
2: It was amazing.
1: There's so much cool stuff around that.
2: And the whale was there the whole day and the community came out and pouring buckets of water over it and the wet towels. And it was just a constant, like, shifts. People came for as long as they could to help out. Yeah.
1: It was remarkable. Actually, that whale swam by the time, because I was part of the group that was elected to hang on to it while the SeaWorld pulled it off off the sandbar. And I remember there was a time that it then started swimming parallel to the beach again and it dived and I was on top of it at the time holding its pectoral fin. And as it dived, we lost it. And I went, oh, that's great, she's gone. And then it came up underneath me and the whales came up underneath me and I was on its nose. And as it rose up. True story. As it came up from underneath me this way, across its back, across its face, and then rolled off the side of the whale because she was coming directly up underneath me.
2: And what was so beautiful about that story is that, you know, people had been there all day and then at the end of the day, the whale was released back to the ocean and on the beach, people were cheering and clapping and it was... was great.
1: And the highlight for me was the mum stayed on the other side of the sandbar the whole time, the sandbank the whole time. So by the time they were finally reunited, she stayed. And so they were able to swim south again together, but she waited. It was 9 hours. Yeah. It was a big day. It was so cool.
3: Wow.
2: Oh, look at us going down memory lane.
1: Mm. Yeah. Hey, are you right to stick around? Because there's a couple of things I want to ask you that are maybe not what's on.
2: Sure.
1: Okay.
3: Brace yourself for that. 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

0: 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It's Sam and Ash, Ashy away today, back with us on Monday.
1: And we're very lucky to have our Mayor Rosanna Natoli stick around after the What's On section, because there's a couple of things that I wanted to ask. First of all, there's a job going.
2: Yes, there is a job. Hang on a minute. What are you talking about here? No.
1: This sounds like a whole lot of fun, because I saw in the media the other day that you've got a job offering for a chief star counter.
2: That's right. So Visit Sunshine Coast, our tourism body, is putting out this campaign across the country because we are now an internationally recognised dark sky reserve. Ooh. Now, there's only two in Australia, so we are the first in Queensland for a dark sky reserve.
1: What does that mean?
2: For our hinterland. So for basically from where the ridge is back west, that is now a designated dark sky reserve. So we have changed the public lighting so that the lighting points down. We're trying to eliminate
3: sky glow. It's probably better
2: anyway.
3: It'd be pretty crappy if the light's going up.
2: Well, you know,
3: what are you trying to light, Rosanna?
2: No.
3: Oh, there goes a bug. Well, that's good. Glad we had a light for that.
2: No, but you know, like, you can have a light and it doesn't have the barrier on the top. You laugh, but this is serious stuff. And so that, you know, we are trying to eliminate the sky glow. Do you know that 80% of the world's population cannot see the stars because of sky glow?
1: And tequila.
2: Anyway, it's very difficult to have a serious conversation in here. But
1: I just saw the job get offered and it said you can wear your jammies to work. And I went, hello, I do that now.
2: So it is a campaign, right, a tourism campaign to say, hey, this is the dark sky. Come here, put on your jammies and count the stars because you can actually see them
1: on the
2: Sunshine Coast. And we're preserving it for future generations.
1: How much are you paying?
2: No, it's free. You have to come for nothing.
1: It's a voluntary job.
2: It's a voluntary job.
1: Stick that in you, Jackson.
0: Forget that.
2: Come on. But if it's a tourism promotion, get people talking about what we have here on the Sunshine Coast and what's special here. And this is about preserving that night sky into the future. And how cool is that?
3: Well, this won't be getting any radio time, that's for sure. Won't be talking.
2: Okay, hang on. Yeah, no. It's a freebie. Come and be a star counter.
1: And the other thing I wanted to hear, there's a vicious rumour getting around that the final piece of the puzzle has been solved in Mooloolaba. And you solved it.
2: Oh, my goodness. It has been a very, very long time in Mooloolaba. The property diagonally across from the surf club,

0: which has, you know, lots of, it's had lots of different shops along there, fish and chips.
1: I'm thinking of crosses
0: cream.
1: In the beach.
0: No.
2: Other way,
0: back the other way. Back the other way. So,
2: we
0: yeah.
2: need some lighting for that.
0: Council approved yesterday a hotel, a 5-star hotel for that site. So
2: we're talking number one, Mooloolaba Esplanade.
0: Yep.
2: Which is the Rod Forrester well-held, long-held development
0: long,
2: site known,
0: long-held.
2: Known by everyone there as ARIA.
0: That's right.
2: So that's now happening.
0: That is
2: because it's been on again, off again, on again, off again. You've approved it.
0: That's been approved by council yesterday.
2: Huge news.
0: And so that is going to be a 5-star resort hotel there. And as well as that, that will do the foreshore works. They, as part of that, are required to pay for infrastructure and they will pay for the foreshore works.
2: Huge. That is huge news, actually, because this is the final piece of the puzzle and it's looking fantastic. So, I mean, right now it looks like a mess, but it's getting there. It's really getting there. And I think once it's done, it'll be an absolute world-class setup down there. So,
0: yeah, and obviously well construction takes a long time. And even when they start building the hotel, it will be at least probably 2 years.
2: 2 to 3 years.
0: Kind of
2: ready
0: construction,
2: for the Olympics.
0: But ready for us to be able to go down there and enjoy roof bar. We know how popular roof bars are now. And we haven't had that on the Sunshine Coast for a long time. And that's beautiful to be able to offer that to visitors who come here and to us, those of us who live here who love that too.
2: Mayor Rosanna Natoli, thank you as always for your time, pleasure, and insight.
0: Thank you. Have a beautiful week.
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2: Pop quiz.
1: Giving away at least 10 grand in cash in 2026.
2: With Joyce Main. Locally owned. Great prices. No worries. Let's get
3: quizzical. Okie dokie. Kenna from Caloundra is going to take home the grand this morning, aren't you, Kenna? How are you?
4: I'm good. How are you?
3: I'm fantastic. Fantastic. All right. Are you ready to do this? Now, you've played before, haven't you?
4: Yeah.
3: You know the rules.
4: Yeah.
3: 60 seconds, 10 questions. Get them all right. The cash is yours. Get them all wrong. What happens, Kenna?
4: A nudie run.
3: All right. Are you ready to roll?
4: Yeah.
3: Let's do it.
1: Let's get quizzical. $1,000 on the line.
2: 10 questions.
1: 60 seconds.
2: Let's get quizzical in 3, 2, 1.
3: How many players in a soccer team are on the field at the same time?
4: Pass.
3: Who sings Hotline Bling?
4: Pass.
3: What's the name of Dorothy's pet dog in The Wizard of Oz?
5: Toto.
3: What is the national language of the Netherlands?
4: Norwegian.
3: Alan Langer and Wally Lewis are the Hall of Famers for which NRL team?
4: Pass.
3: What American rock band is Billy Corgan the lead singer and front guitarist for?
4: Pass.
3: What is the hottest planet in our solar system?
4: Mercury.
3: How many bones do we have in our ear?
4: Pass.
3: In Scooby-Doo, what's Shaggy's real name?
4: Pass.
3: What is the eighth planet from the sun? How many players are in a soccer team on the field at the same time? 11.
6: Oh.
7: Whoa.

0: I'm going to say Toto and 11 saved your knickers.
1: Yeah.
0: Oh, that's funny that Dorothy's little dog kept your knickers on. That's funny. Okay. How many players in a soccer team? 11. Yes, we got there after a bit of a pass. The Hotline Bling is sung by Drake. Wizard of Oz dog is Toto. Yes. National language of Netherlands is Dutch, not Norwegian. The Brisbane Broncos is who Wally Lewis and Alan Langer are the Hall of Famers for. And Billy Corgan fronts Smashing Pumpkins. And the hottest planet in our solar system, believe it or not, is Venus, not Mercury, which makes no sense to me. But there you go. How many bones do we have in our ear? Is 3. Norval Rogers is Shaggy's real name. And the 8th planet from the sun is Neptune, not Saturn. So there you go. 2 out of 10. But better luck next time, kiddo. And you have a great weekend.
1: You too. Thank you.
0: See ya.
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3: 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Sunshine Coast traffic.
4: G'day, nice run for the Bruce, all the way to the Gateway Motorway. Caloundra getting heavy inbound, outbound at Kiwana Way, Link Road round about Meriden Plains, and about a 3 to 5 minute delay now inbound through Mountain Creek on the Sunshine Motorway. So through Pocarina on the Nickel May, skill zone speed limits in place. Maroochydore Road, a little bit of traffic through Cundit Park and around the high school, and a crash wrapping up Dianella Road, south of Bells Creek Road through Coochin Creek. 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
14: Good morning, Bruce Atkinson here. Mental health advocates are using Men's Health Week to highlight the importance of checking in on fathers and father figures. On the Sunshine Coast, men account for 4 out of 5 suicides, the majority aged between 40 and 60. Dr. Alan Ralph from the Triple P Parenting Program says men in regional areas face greater stigma around mental health.
15: They can experience increased isolation and fewer support services, and cultural expectations may also reinforce staying silent. But this provides a strong opportunity for local dads to lead by example by building community connections, opening conversations, and creating supportive family environments.
14: If you or someone you know is struggling with mental health, contact Lifeline on 131 114. Gympie Council has received $3.4 million in funding to reduce waste going to landfill at the Bonnick Road Transfer Station in a boost to recycling. Council says the money will improve recycling services for residents and stop more than 3,000 tonnes of waste going to landfill. The improved system is expected to save about $300,000 in waste fees. Having two major music events on the same day in our region isn't a problem, according to one of the venue owners. This year's Red Hot Summer Tour event at Sandstone Point Hotel on October 18 has a great lineup, including Australian Crawl, Men at Work, Birds of Tokyo and Eskimo Joe. Post Malone is headlining the Strumming Bird Music Festival at Kiwana on the same day. But Sandstone Point owner Rob Comiskey isn't concerned.
12: No, we'll crush them. No, I'm joking. No, look, it's a different, like, that's obviously country and a little bit different to this. And yeah, it's on the same day, but this is what happens with events. There's only so many weekends. Strumming Bird's awesome, but I think this is a totally different kind of genre. And I think something that people will really connect with. I'm sure it'll sell out.
14: In national news, Jim Chalmers says the federal government is reviewing the extension of the fuel excise cut week to week. A discount is scheduled to end at June 30 after Labor halved the fuel excise back in April. The Treasurer telling the ABC it has helped Aussie families.
16: It is important cost of living help. We recognise that's one of the ways that the government is stepping in and stepping up to help people with these cost of living pressures. We will continue to review it.
14: And now with a look at all your sport, here's Jai Moss.
2: Sport. Better Wellness 2025 stock clearance now on. Spas from $4,999.
17: In sport, Collingwood's Billy Frampton has revealed he barely slept in the days following the Kings' birthday tackle that fractured former teammate Brody Mychek's neck. The Pies told News Corp he was a wreck and wouldn't have played last week if the club didn't have a bye. And Laurie Daly's coaching style is under the microscope following the Blues' Origin 2 loss. The New South Wales coach has passed Wayne Bennett for the most defeats by any coach in Origin history. That's the latest in news and sport.
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20: Staying mostly fine, tops of 23. 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Fine, there could be just a little sprinkle or two, nothing much though. Sitting on 18 right now.
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20: It is 8:10, it is Sam and Ash. Ashy away today, back with us on Monday. There's three things we think it is.
0: Yeah, well, if you're ever thinking Ash has been competitive or is competitive, let me give you a little bit of insight. She's not in today because, well, she's human. Mm-hmm. What's the difference between pharyngitis, laryngitis? Laryngitis.
20: I've never heard of pharyngitis. I've heard of laryngitis, but if I'm saying pharyngitis, is that something really bad? I'm sorry.
0: No, it's a thing. It's a thing also. I'm not sure what the difference is. But she's got laryngitis, right?
20: Okay.
0: Which is her body's way of saying, hey, woman, you're human, stop. Yep. Because she works harder than anybody I know, certainly harder than me. And she puts so much effort into everything she does. This is her body. But, so I'm giving her praise, right?
20: Yeah.
0: However,
20: yes,
0: the timing couldn't be any more dodgy.
20: Mm-hmm.
0: Oh, we have the race that stops the station today. So what's she doing? She'll be out there psyching. She'll be listening to Rocky music. She'll be shaving. She'll be tapering down. She'll be doing all the things getting ready for the big race today, giving herself extra prep time.
20: Yeah.
0: She is absolutely terrified Al's going to beat her.
20: She could be.
0: She's not worried about you, me and Nugget.
20: No. She could be modifying her scooter.
0: That's what I'm worried about.
20: Mm-hmm.
0: She's taking it to Performance Nambour, and they're going to be ripping in, and I'm worried that Rog and the team out there are going to be putting on, you know, a holly.
20: Yeah. Nitro.
0: A NOS button.
20: NOS.
0: They're going the NOS.
20: Yeah.
0: Oh, that's what's going to happen, and I'm not okay with this.
20: Anyway, no, I'm not either. Or the third thing, it was just one koala.
0: That's the other option.
20: Yeah.
1: just the one koala.

0: But did you know? Barrier draw's been on. Where are you? You're in barrier.
1: Off four.
0: You're
1: I think
0: in
1: I'm
0: four.
1: At.
0: Yeah. Nugsy's in two. I'm in one. Ashy, three.
1: Al's in five.
0: Al's in five.
1: Yeah. It's on this afternoon from three.
0: Come down.
1: Yeah, we'd love to see you. This Kawana Sports Precinct.

0: 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It's Sam and Ash, Ashy Way, back with us on Monday.
1: 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Mobility Scooter Edition.
2: It's all happening today, 3 o'clock at the Qantas Sports Precinct. But before we move on to this, Mikey, I just want to go. Libby, my mate, has messaged me in saying that the difference between pharyngitis and laryngitis is location. Pharyngitis is at the top and back of the mouth before the entrance to the nasal cavity. Laryngitis is down your larynx into your throat.
0: Oh, okay.
2: So there it is. It's geographical. The difference between the two conditions. Okay. Hi. So the race that stops the station, Scooter, Mobility Scooter Edition, is happening today. It's been a whirlwind week of exhaustion and preparation. I know personally, I've done lots.
0: What have you done?
2: Nothing. Oh, don't ask questions. Just let it go.
0: No, because I want to see what you've actually done.
2: I've not done anything. Well, I'm not happy about this.
0: No,
2: race.
0: You're not. And that's why I asked you, what have you done? Because I know you are not happy about this at all.
2: Like every other race we've ever done here, there's an element of effort required, or depending on how the running race, the swimming race, Ash's race for redemption, where she tried to come back in her own pet event, which I beat her
0: you
2: at.
0: You won that too.
2: I did.
0: Okay.
2: I think there's been lots of winning, and I like it.
0: Not and
2: now
0: today.
2: Now we're on mobility scooters, where we spoke to Brian the other day, and he admitted, and he said, "Look, yeah, the weight is going to be an issue. I weigh twice everybody else." So this is, you know, if it was something that I did wrong, fine. But it's just this is just a like pulling a hamstring, Albie. That's why he lost the running race.
0: Yeah.
2: Otherwise, he may have won that.
0: Mm-hmm.
2: With me, I'm not. It's not like I've trained badly or whatever else. I'm going to weigh down the scooter so much. I'm going to come last. It makes me sad.
0: And we're on grass, aren't we?
2: Yeah.
0: Okay.
2: I would have been interested if it was on the Nicklin Way, because then there's an element of like chicken in there as well, where we're having to brave up a little bit. But e-scooter laws have prevented us from doing that. How are you feeling? Because you're racing too.
0: Yes.
2: Are you feeling good?
0: Well, I feel like I'm the only one that's just got nothing wrong with them or feel happy with the results from previous races. Like, okay. I'm ready to attack. I might be the silent achiever.
2: Stranger things happen.
0: Yes.
2: I won a running race.
0: The chances, though, are very slim.
2: Okay.
0: But, hey, we don't know.
2: What are the experts saying?
0: Well, should we find out?
2: Yeah.
3: Scooter Bet.
4: G'day, punters. Gary from Scooter Bet with the late markets for the race that stops the station, Mobility Scooter Grand Prix. Quite incredibly, Albie has been backed into overwhelming favouritism with the punters, currently sitting at $1.15. Stacks of cash going the way of the little bloke, with a lot of the smart money, assuming that he was already using a mobility scooter to go grocery shopping, so he'll be very comfy behind the wheel. Mikey is on the next line of betting at $1.45 and could be a dark horse. He may be worth an investment, but is almost certainly a better bet at $1.27 to attempt to crack onto any of the female spectators at the race. He's also sitting at $1.01 to lead with the line, "Do you like caravanning?" Ash is sitting slightly back on the third line at $1.57, which I think is generous, because if one of those canoes that she calls feet rubs against one of the wheels, the whole rig may capsize. However, if you are looking for an exotic bet on Ash, she's almost unbackable at $1.08 to attempt to take her scooter through the Guzman and Gomez drive-thru after the race. Might put a lazy tenner on that myself. Sam is not loved by the bookies for a race win at the moment, despite being the reigning champion of this event, sitting at $1.98. However, we are seeing a lot of money going towards the big fella, with the likelihood that he will try to maim a fellow contestant or use his scooter as a weapon in some way at $1.05. And on the final line of betting, and just like in real life, Nug is absolutely friendless at $3.74, with many punters spooked by the fact that the race is not being held at his home and he just may not turn up at all. Well, that's the latest from the markets. I'm Gary from Scooter Bet, and remember, punters, scoot responsibly.
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0: 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Mikey in for Ash. She'll be back with us on Monday, hopefully.
1: Fingers crossed. Yes, have a good rest, my darling. Miss your face already. A 20K Workspace Invaders.
0: This is a great competition.
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0: That's good. 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
1: We could rock up today and say, hey, well done. You're playing it. Here's money.
0: And here's $5,000.
1: $5,000.
0: Yes. What would you do with it? No bills. No bills.
1: Have a great watch party tomorrow morning. I'll chat a bunch of friends and absolute hoot and holler for the Australia versus America World Cup game.
0: You having bacon and egg burgers?
1: Yep.
0: I'll be there.
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11: 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Please slow down to 40. 91.1

0: 9:29 at 7, Ash on 91.1 Hot FM. Ashy away today. We'll be back with us on Monday. More tickets after 9 to go to Minions and Monsters. The latest in the news next.
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2: 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Sunshine Coast traffic.
3: Good morning. Starting to build a little bit northbound through Caboolture on the Bruce Highway. It's around a 3-minute delay inbound through Mountain Creek on the Sunshine Motorway. Fisherman's Road a bit busy through Kaluan and a bit of traffic through Kunda Park, Maroochydore Road at Pike Street and also around the high school. Slowly through Bocarina on the Nickel Moat, through school zone speed limits and inbound Caloundra Road at Kwana Way. Link Road round about Meriden Plains also a bit busy. 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
7: Good morning, Bruce Atkinson here, broadcasting from Cubby Cubby Country. RSPCA Queensland has been forced to pay back $4.3 million in underpayments to more than 1,000 employees, including staff working on the Sunshine Coast. Naomi Lynch with the details.
8: The RSPCA was found to have underpaid current and former veterinary, administrative, retail and cafe workers at 14 locations across the state between 2017 and 2024. Back payments to individuals range from less than a dollar to more than $70,000, including superannuation and interest. The average back payment was around $3,900. The Fair Work Ombudsman says the RSPCA shortchanged employees their overtime and penalty rates, failing to meet the requirements and minimum engagement, but has now rectified the underpayments.
7: We're being sport for choice when it comes to live music in October with two major events in our region. The Red Hot Summer Tour is coming to the Sandstone Point Hotel on October 18 and features Australian Crawl, Men at Work, Birds of Tokyo, Eskimo Joe, Boom Crash Opera and Ella Hooper. On the same day, Post Malone is headlining the Strumming Bird Music Festival at Kiwana. Owner of the Sandstone Point Hotel, Rob Comiskey, says it's a massive coup to secure such an iconic lineup.
9: We've been talking to him for probably about 6 months regarding this. And when it came through, we were pretty excited because, you know, some of these bands haven't played together in 40 years. So, yeah, it's really good when you see something like that come across your desk that you haven't had before, something pretty special, and the reaction so far has reflected that.
7: In rugby league, the Sunshine Coast Falcons take on the Townsville Blackhawks at Kiwana Stadium on Sunday, chasing 11 wins in a row. The top-placed Falcons have been hit by injury and illness this week, with several players told to stay away from training. Coach Brad Henderson says it won't hurt for the players to have some time out.
10: I wouldn't say we're at a point where we're tapering anyway, but we're probably doing less in our sessions now than we ever have, and probably something I've learnt over the last couple of years that sometimes less is more. If they're good between the years and they know what the game plan is, there's no point sawing sword us. So, you know, I'd like to think, you know, they can turn up on game day, and if they're feeling well, they can still get their footy on.
7: The Falcons women's team has a home game against the Northern Pride on Sunday as a curtain raiser for the men's game. In national news, Australia's richest woman says Queensland should offer its islands to US trillionaire Elon Musk. Gina Reinhart says sparsely populated islands could be used for Musk's SpaceX program and should be given for free. She's also gifted One Nation leader Pauline Hanson a symbolic toy bulldozer, claiming we need to slash government red tape.
11: We need an orange bulldozer. Let's hear the noise.
7: On Sky News. And now with a look at all your sport, here's Jai Moss.
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14: In sport, the Socceroos are desperate to continue their winning form at the World Cup. Tomorrow morning, Australia faces host nation the United States. You can catch the game live on SBS from 5 a.m. And over to NRL, the Dragons are looking for just their second win of the season tonight, facing the Knights in Newcastle. But Dean Young's men should take some confidence, having won 18 of the last 24 matches played there since 1999. Knights fullback Kalyn Ponga will sit out the match following Origin, with Fletcher Hunt coming into the side. That's the latest in news and sport.
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16: Tops are 23, staying mostly fine. The outlook for the weekend, fine to start with. A couple of showers rolling around late Saturday arvo into Sunday. Sitting on 18 right now.
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0: better wellness, spas, saunas and ice baths, Wises Road. Because you can't buy time, but you can choose how you spend it.
1: Is your teenager not heading to uni? At the industry school, we prepare years 10 to 12 students for real life.

0: Good morning. It is 8:37. It is Sam and Ash. Ash away today. She'll be back with us on Monday.
1: Yeah, rest up, kiddo. She's got, we worked out, it's laryngitis.
0: Yes.
1: So she's got the one that's low down in her throat and causing grief.
0: Not the other one. What was the other one called?
1: Pharyngitis.
0: Pharyngitis.
1: That happens behind your nasal cavity.
0: Hmm.
1: But yeah, rest up. She does burn the candle at both ends. She works so bloody hard. And you know what? This is the body's way of saying, stop now.
0: Yeah.
1: Have a little rest. So that's it. But she won't, because she'll be back this afternoon for the race that stops the station. She'll be getting her mobility scooter on. And admittedly, it's not much of a race, is it?
0: I mean, it's just sitting there
1: sitting
0: doing
1: on a scooter, pulling buttons.
0: Yeah.
1: Whatever. I'm not undervaluing how cool it is. It's just, I'm just undervaluing how cool
0: you
1: it is.
0: You are so disappointed about this race this afternoon.
1: It's not really a race.
0: You know you're not going to win.
1: It's a doddle. Hey. Tomorrow morning, though, is a competitive thing. Australia versus USA. USA. USA. And I've got a cool idea for it tomorrow.
0: We'll do it next.

0: 7:41, it's 91.1 Hot FM. Seven Ash, Ash, you're way back with us on Monday.
1: Do you know I heard you say that? No, I can't. I said, yes, you can. No, I can't. Yes, you can. No, I can't. Yes, you can. Hey, speaking about yes, you can get excited about tomorrow morning's footy match between Australia and USA. Here we go. Ale, ale. The World Cup USA edition is well underway, and we are not even considered a glimmer of hope in this match against the USA. And I love that so much because... if anything is the Australian spirit, it's that little bit of needling, that underdog thing that says, doubt us at your peril.
0: How have the USA been going at the moment? Like, have they been, like, smashing it or just been doing good?
1: I think they've only played one game and they've only just played okay.
0: Like, okay, so there's a chance that we actually might beat them.
1: Yes, there's an absolute chance we might beat them.
0: Yeah.
1: We were never expected to beat Turkey. Turkey has a playing list of $600 million worth of humans. So the number of the players who get paid, like not everyone is at the same level, of course, and blah, blah, blah, blah, blah. But within the Turkish footy side, they make $600 million. Okay? So they were expected to be, like, kill us when it came to that first game. We beat them 2-0. I think in comparison, we don't have that, but we've got a 10% off Bunnings voucher and and extra onions at Bunnings when you go, and anything else, they'll beat it by 10%. That's what you get if you play for Australia.
0: Mm.
1: That and maybe a leftover Bertie Beetle bag from the Nambour show. But in Turkey, they get $600
0: million.
1: Yeah. So... tomorrow morning, no one's expecting us to win, which was why I think it would be the upset of all upsets and the most wonderful thing to go and watch it somewhere. So the only thing is it starts at 5 a.m. tomorrow morning, which is well early on a Saturday. But if you're looking for a watch party, keep an eye on your socials as if you're getting around. I just wanted to give a special mention to our mates at Dirty Mo's in Mooloolaba. I love this because these guys have put up on social saying, because they had a watch party there for the Turkey game, which was at a reasonable hour. This one's at 5 a.m. saying, hey, should we open up at 5? If we get 30 plus people say they want to, we'll open up the bar and run a Dirty Mo's watch party at 5 a.m.
0: Yes.
1: So I think that's cool. That's pretty cool.
0: That is really cool. So
1: are you watching it? Will you be watching the game?
0: Oh, I don't think so. Not at 5 a.m. No, I don't think so.
1: Okay.
0: But I might watch the highlights because it seems it's obviously
1: soccer is hard to watch, isn't it?
0: Yes.
1: There's a lot of nothing happening for a long period of time.
0: But I respect it.
1: Boom, it happens at once.
0: Yeah, but I might just watch the highlights.
1: Yeah.
0: If they win, if they don't win, I won't watch it at all.
1: Fair enough. You do you, boo.
0: Yeah, yeah. 91.1 Hot FM. It is Sam and Ash. Morning.

0: Benash, Ashy away today, back with us on Monday. Got a bit of a lurgy.
1: Well, is it lurgy? She does live with those two little snot eaters who, you know, that's their petri dishes of doom. Everybody knows it. They go on a, it's like daycare centres. I mean, as hygienically engineered as they can be, there's still places where they just spread germs, right? They do. And so Ashy is the like germ factory herself at the moment. She was in here this month. I didn't know whether it was The Exorcist or Ash.
0: Mm-hmm.
1: She had that much green coming out of her head. It was very uncool.
0: Or
1: she's prepping for today's scooter.
0: Yeah.
1: Mobility race.
0: Yeah.
1: The race that stops the station. I can't even get excited about it because it's a dumb race in terms of who's going to be winning based on weight. It's a weight-rated thing. If we had different – here's what I suggested, and here's what when the copper rang up and said this is what you should do,
0: mm-hmm.
1: he said everyone should then weigh on a set of scales and then be like horse races, get an equivalent so that everyone's the same. So if you're like – let's say you're 70 kilos.
0: Yeah, I wish, but go on.
1: And I'm 140.
0: Yeah.
1: Then we need to put 70 kilos on your scooter and then whatever the gap is for everyone so that everyone's got the same weight, then it becomes a fair, equitable race.
0: Oh, okay.
1: Right there, and then everyone has the same balance. And then we all start the same, but it's not the same.
0: Okay.
1: So I'm bringing a Harley.
0: Do you even know how to ride a motorbike?
1: No, this is the other thing. It's a wheel-based event. I'm actually a bit scared, if I'm being perfectly honest. Because I stacked an exercise bike. The last thing I got on that had wheels was an exercise bike.
0: Well, this thing goes 6K. I'm sure you were going faster than 6K on your exercise bike.
1: Possibly.
0: And if you can't ride one of these safely, good luck in your older life.
1: This will be the story, Mikey.
0: Yeah.
1: This will be the story out of today.
0: Mm-hmm.
1: Al doing his hamstring in the first race was one thing. I will stack a mobility scooter. I don't mean to preempt it or you know, do the self-fulfilling prophecy, but that's what's going to happen.
0: If the news are available, we'll need you after four.
1: Paramedics are available. Just remember who brought your donuts on First Responders Day.
0: Oh, yeah.
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0: 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Hits from the noughties as well. And it's about a girl. The F-350 from 9 this morning, only here on 91.1 Hot FM.
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5: Good morning. Well, the wind has backed off and swung back around to the west-northwest, so clean conditions. Still a solid 1 to 1.2 metres easterly swell at 11-second intervals. The next tide's a high tide at 11.30. 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

0: 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It is Sam and Ash. Ashy away today, back with us on Monday.
1: Hope she's rejuvenated, recovered and rested, much like the Socceroos heading into tomorrow's match against the USA. 5 a.m. if you're looking for a watch party anywhere. Get amongst it. Get behind the boys. And do you know what? I'm excited for this because it's been a good week. We won State of Origin. Fantastic game on Wednesday night. And then today I'm likely to win by one means or another of the scooter race.
0: Maybe winning at the other end though, mate.
1: I plan to cheat, Mikey.
0: Fifth plot.
1: I'm bringing a Harley.
0: You can't cheat.
1: I'm bringing a Harley. Yep.
0: Mate, if you struggle on an exercise bike and you injure your leg, as if you're going to work a Harley.
1: I'm going bigger. I'm going home.
0: Yeah, you'll be going home on your mobility scooter.
1: It'll be a double fat boy happening. One on the ground, one on the ground. Anyway, big fun. Thank you very much for joining us this week. And thank you to you too, Mikey, for filling in for Ash today. I appreciate that.
0: I love a 3 a.m. wake up.
1: How fantastic.
0: Good
1: is it? Fun, isn't it?
0: So good.
1: But no, thank you. And good luck today in the race as well.
0: Yes.
1: Obviously, you're a fierce competitor. I think this is part of Ash's plan. She's having a day off to rest.
0: I think so too. And as much as that's fun, by the way, it is an invitation. Please come down. So the Kiwanis Sports Precinct, Nicklin Way side, where the Falcons train.
1: You're about to say Quad Park, weren't you? Remember how long ago was that?
0: Quad Park. Sunshine Coast Stadium, where that is. Yeah. We are on the Nicklin Way side. Nugget and Al from 3, but the race itself will be after 4. So
1: it's going to be
0: you
1: huge.
0: Are absolutely welcome to come down and see this absolute garbage and nonsense.
1: And if you don't stress about it. We'll just enjoy the rest of your weekend, and we'll see you back on Monday from 5 when you get up here with Sam and Ash at 91.1 Hot FM.
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4: G'day, got a vehicle fire, Steve Irwin Way around the Bruce Highway on ramp near Beerbarum, Donnybrook Road through Alimba. A little bit of traffic through North Lakes, not too heavy though, if you're heading down towards Brizzy today, and slow inbound through Mountain Creek on the Sunshine Motorway. It's around a 3-minute delay. Heavy Burnett Street, Main Street up in Bundrum. Caloundra Road, a little heavier at Kwana Wayling Road, roundabout Meriden Plains, and slow through Boccarina on the Nicklin Way. 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A Brekkie Burrito with your choice of filling and a barista made coffee, any size, any way, for just $12. 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
15: Good morning, Bruce Atkinson with you. This year's Vinnie's CEO sleep out on the Sunshine Coast has raised almost $240,000 for homelessness.

0: 47 CEOs slept on the beach at Marucci Surf Club overnight. Anthony Walsh, who's the chair of the Sleep Out Here, says there were some great fundraising efforts.
1: We had David Greenwood from Binboss. He raised over $26,000 by himself. And then the oldest sleeper in the country, Les Ponton, raised well over $20,000, 23, I think. In terms of the teams, we had the Sunshine Coast Business Council. And they raised nearly $35,000.
0: Meanwhile, Amanda Bromley from engineering and architecture firm GHD says the Sleep Out allowed her to reflect on homelessness.
2: So laying there last night, I really did think about those people, that this is life for them. But I participated because I think it's really good to have conversations with people and raise awareness about homelessness, and particularly the work that Vinnies are doing, really remarkable.
0: Council leaders from around the country are preparing to vote on Tuesday on whether to call on the federal government to establish a fund to compensate councils for climate-related costs like natural disasters. Sunshine Coast Councillor David Law says three severe floods within 46 days last year cost the council millions of dollars to protect the community and repair infrastructure. The proposal also suggests a parliamentary inquiry be set up to investigate whether levies on coal, oil and gas corporations could finance the fund. Gympie Council is calling on the federal government to ensure proposed changes to national disaster funding don't unfairly shift the burden of recovery onto regional communities. Council is advocating against the changes, which it says will place additional financial strain on disaster-affected councils and delay recovery efforts. Mayor Glenn Hartwig says the proposed changes risk undermining the ability of communities like Gympie to recover quickly and safely after disaster events. In the last 4 years, Gympie has had 9 declared disaster events. In national news, Virgin Australia has extended the life of the travel credits it issued during the pandemic. They were due to expire at the end of the month, but they can now be used for flights up until the end of May next year. And new data has revealed how much cash Australians are planning to spend at the end of financial year sales. 34% say they're keen for a new outfit, with 21% preparing to use the sales to invest in a new phone. And now with a look at all your sport, here's Jai Moss.
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4: Checking sport, the Dockers continue their charge towards a premiership, beating Geelong by just 9 points in Perth. Luke Jackson starring with 3 goals and 28 touches, while Andrew Brayshaw finished with a game high of 35. And in NRL, Game 2 of State of Origin has broken another record, becoming the most watched Origin game in history. More than 4.2 million people tuned in to watch the Maroons level the series at the MCG. Around 1.7 million also streamed The Clash, which had a record crowd of over 91,000. That's the latest in news and sport.
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91.1 Hot FM. It is on this afternoon, the race that stops the station, the mobility scooter version. We are inviting you and the family along from 3 at the Kiwanis Sports Precinct on Lanicklin Way, right pretty much where the Sunshine Coast Stadium is. After 4 is when the race is going to happen on the mobility scooters. We'd love to see you there.

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G'day, Sam and Ash here. We're back Monday with the so much fun. Hey, big kid, get excited. We have got tickets to go to a VIP night for the hottest new night spot on the Sunshine Coast. 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

0: home of the biggest hits and the best throwbacks. 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
1: for another weekend.
0: Yes, let's do it tonight. The little salsa party will kick off the weekend if you love a bit of salsa dancing. And Dog's Day Out happening on Sunday. This is cool. 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
4: Bruce Highway travelling well between Nambour and Caboolture. Sunshine Motorway slowing up eastbound Kiwana Way to Karawatha Drive in Mountain Creek. Glant Road busy eastbound through Little Mountain and through Glant West. And Nicklin Way has delays through Warana and through Watulla. Burnett Street and Main Street looking good through Budrum. 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
13: Hi there, I'm Jai Morse. The Treasurer has dismissed that backlash led to capital gains tax carve-outs. The federal government revealed yesterday the threshold for small business CGT concessions will be raised significantly. Jim Chalmers telling the ABC it's about talking with business owners.
14: We've consulted in a meaningful, genuine way, but also in the way that we flagged at budget time. It's not unusual at all for governments making significant tax changes to consult, to bed down the implementation details.
13: The AFL community is holding its breath for an update on the condition of former Crows and Dockers star Tony Modra. He's been critically injured in a cattle truck crash at Victor Harbour in South Australia. The Adelaide-based Federal Health Minister Mark Butler's told Seven the city's praying for a positive outcome.
15: Our hearts are breaking. We're desperately hoping for good news for Erica and the kids and his family and for the broader Adelaide community who have such love for this man.
13: Heading overseas, US President Donald Trump says his peace deal with Iran's already paying dividends as more oil ships continue to pass through the Strait of Hormuz.